0: on the new Air Force One jet gifted by Qatar. The Trump administration was pushing to identify the confidential government sources who spoke with reporters about the jet's security capabilities. However, the DOJ announced plans to withdraw the subpoenas during a hearing in a Manhattan courtroom Thursday, in which a judge was considering whether to grant the Times' motion to dismiss the request. In New York, I'm Jonathan O'Halloran.
1: A coalition of blue states is suing the Trump administration now over FEMA's new conditions set on receiving FEMA grant funding. According to the lawsuit, states have to verify the citizenship of their voter rolls to access one of FEMA's largest funding pots. The states claim the new demands are without authority and relate to elections and immigration enforcement, not disasters. This follows a previous ruling which found FEMA unlawfully was tying grants to immigration conditions. I'm Scott Carr.
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5: Hi, this is John Lodge of the Moody Blues. 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
1: A Frenchman who'd been occupied as a model scout with alleged connections to Jeffrey Epstein has been found dead at a home near Paris, France. French officials say prosecutors had planned to question Daniel Syed as part of an ongoing investigation into associates of Epstein. We get more from NBC's Kelly O'Donnell.
8: French officials say they were actively investigating Syed, including tapping his phone. The Paris prosecutor's office says 24 women have come forward or been identified to report incidents where they were victims or witnessed activity involving Syed and other suspects.
1: Justice Department records show messages suggesting Syed introduced Epstein to young women, including some described as minors.
8: A lawyer representing a number of Epstein survivors who say it was Daniel Syed who linked them to Epstein are shocked and find it regrettable.
1: And the investigation continues. It's been 5 weeks now since the Boyle Heights warehouse fire in California, and the issues that residents of the L.A. suburb have been dealing with are not going away.
9: The site of the Lineage Logistics cold food storage warehouse is still attracting flies and other insects as well as rodents. People who live and work nearby say the insects and rodents have made their way to their homes and businesses too, adding that the traps the city has set out are not working. The facility housed 85 million pounds of food, which has long since spoiled. The food is being slowly hauled away each day, but foul smells from what remains linger. Residents say the smell is getting far worse due to the heat waves of the past several weeks. I'm Daniel Martindale.
1: And Ormond Beach, Florida, man has been sentenced to 42 years in prison for the death of his 18-month-old son in a hot car last year. The sheriff in Volusia County says Scott Gardner got a haircut and then spent hours drinking at a local lounge before returning to his truck and not calling 911 until he got to his mother's house. Gardner pled no contest to a second-degree murder charge. This just 2 days after a 17-month-old girl was found dead in a hot car in Lee County. I'm Scott Carr.
10: Do you hear that? And that? 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
4: All right, let's do it. The Markley, Van Camp, and Robbins Show. Jamie Markley, David Van Camp, Scott Robbins.
5: Yep.
4: Thursday, usually tempers flare and something happens on the show. Yeah. This should be a fun one today. Let's start with Rubio.
6: Yeah, Secretary
5: Rubio.
6: Of State. Yeah, it's Rubio. He was getting a little sweaty, but he's in the Philippines, right? So, I mean, it's hot, humid, all that, but maybe he needed a water break. I'm not sure.
4: Probably. Got to be hydrated.
6: You do. Secretary of State Marco Rubio gave a little update on where things stand with Iran.
4: Okay.
7: You know, guys, I saw Arachi, their foreign minister, who the other day say or something about their policy is an eye for an eye. The president's policy is a head for an eye. I mean, honestly, that's what it's going to be. I mean, they will pay a very heavy price for the things they're doing. They're already paying a very heavy price. You guys don't know it because you don't cover it. You're not in Iran. You're not in the street. They don't have a free media. But they're going to continue to pay a very heavy price. Their industrial base has been decimated. Their defense industrial base has been decimated. They're losing launchers. They're losing radars every single night. They are suffering billions of dollars in damage, and their economy is a disaster. But despite all that, okay, these people who are calling us every day begging, let's do a deal, they send us messages through other countries, third countries. I mean, they're running out of countries to send. Even I had countries here coming up to me, I just spoke to the Iranians, they want to do a deal. The problem is, every time these people do a deal, they either break it or after they make it, they want to change the deal. So they're probably not ready to do a deal yet, but they will be soon because the price they're paying is very high despite their tough talk and their flowery language and their stupid Lego videos they put out. I've never seen them put these things out on social media. Despite all that bravado, they are suffering tremendously and they're going to suffer more until they come to their senses. They're not there yet, unfortunately.
5: Lego videos.
6: They do. They put out these Lego videos of, like, making fun of the Americans and all that, and it's weird because American leftists are, like, loving it. It's like, it's stupid.
5: Rubio. Stupid yeah. Lego videos.
4: Yeah. It is. The left is rooting against us.
6: Yeah, it's wild, man.
5: Oh, yeah.
4: As a country.
5: Of course they are.
4: It is wild.
5: Like, we can't succeed because if we succeed, Trump succeeds. And again, we can't have that.
4: No. Well, and with Iran, it's like, oh, we want to make a deal. You want to make a deal so you can run more clock.
6: Yeah.
4: So you can just keep this going on and on. Mm-hmm. You can't keep doing that. So.
5: Plus the fact, who are we talking to about these deals?
6: Right.
4: Exactly.
5: Not the guys with the guns.
4: No. And that's who makes the decisions.
5: The only people that we really need to be talking to.
4: Pretty much.
5: Yep.
4: All right. So there's an update there. New Jersey. A little whoopsie with the computer system glitch, but boy, they're out in front of it. Oh. They're truth tellers. They're honest brokers when it comes to elections, these people.
6: Even though apparently they knew about it for quite some time before coming clean about it.
4: Yeah.
6: Huh.
4: Kind of nuts, isn't it?
6: Well, MS Now was talking about the state of New Jersey, admitting that hundreds of non-citizens voted in the state as thousands more were registered to vote illegally. They called it a computer glitch. Katie Turr on MS Now brought that up to that Nepo baby Molly Jong Fast.
4: Oh, yeah.
6: Yeah. Let's get her opinion.
4: Oh, of course. Got to have
8: and
4: her.
8: This was Governor Mikey Sherrill, Democrat, just voted into office there, went through the voter rolls, and did find 400 instances where non-citizens were able to cast a ballot. How concerned are you about that?
9: I mean, again, good for her for transparency and talking about it and those people are no longer on the rolls. And
4: she had to.
5: I was going to say, it's not transparent if you get caught.
4: Exactly.
5: Okay, that's not transparency.
4: No,
5: yeah.
4: It is not. Okay, go ahead.
9: And look, that is good. The question is, like, does Trump now, and we're seeing this already, use it to prove a point that doesn't exist?
6: But his point has been proven.
4: So what do you mean? It doesn't exist.
6: Right.
4: It just got proven.
6: What if it doesn't exist, then what did Mikey Sherrill admit to?
5: Right. don't they need updated copy?
6: Yeah.
5: I mean, you know, they're reading like, you know, 6 months ago the copy they have from the-
6: It's good for her to admitting to something and fixing a mistake that doesn't exist.
5: Right.
6: All right.
5: It doesn't, it's not even, yeah, right. They just can't come off that. They can't.
4: No, they can't.
6: She was very, very transparent about something that doesn't exist.
5: Right, exactly.
4: Right. His claims without proof. I mean, yeah, there was the proof there in Jersey, but what do you consider to be widespread? Gee, I don't know. Holy smokes. Okay. Oh, man. Other news out there. Well, Trump, he was in Georgia.
6: Mm-hmm.
4: Big rally. And this was a funny bit. I mean, I understood where he was coming from, and it's a serious topic, but when he starts talking about himself crying...
6: Yeah, it's pretty good.
4: Yeah, well, I was entertained.
6: Yeah, he says he's losing patience with Senate Republicans who are prioritizing dog parades over the Save America Act.
4: Yes, because we got to have voter ID.
0: Very simple. A lot of you don't know about filibuster. They should terminate the filibuster and approve everything. Because the Democrats are going to do it. The Democrats are going to terminate the filibuster as soon as they have a chance. And then they're going to approve Puerto Rico and D.C. as a state. They got four more senators. They're going to end up with 12 more congressmen. They're going to get like 40 electoral votes.
4: Yeah.
0: If they are allowed to do that, by that time I'll be sitting home. And I'm not a big crier. I don't think you want to see me cry, you know? There are some people, they do very well when they cry. But you don't want to see me cry, but I may be crying when I'll be sitting home and I'll say I told them they got to really terminate the filibuster, get everything approved right away.
4: Yeah. You don't want the Trumpster ever crying at home.
6: No.
5: I believe that's something David Van Camp has spoken about a number of times on this show.
4: What's that?
5: Ending the filibuster now.
4: Yes.
5: You have too.
6: Well, yeah, I used to.
4: I was still stuck on Trump crying. I'm trying to get the visual. Are you going to sound like Adam Kinzinger when he does it?
1: You guys won. You guys held.
4: You didn't hold.
1: You know,
4: and now we don't have a democracy because they have a monopoly?
3: Crying Adam Kinzinger. He's a super crier. I never saw the guy not cry. He's always crying.
4: Sorry, I had to do it.
6: Well, yeah, but you know, I used to be, like, I think a lot of people were in the same place. It's like, okay, well, I the Senate is a different body, and it shouldn't just be raw majority rules. But that all shifted the moment that the Democrats came within two votes of killing the filibuster.
5: Yeah.
6: They made their intentions very, very clear that the moment they're able to do it, they are going to do it. So,
4: yeah, it was Sinema and Manchin. That was it.
6: That was it. And so, you know, John Thune, everybody else out there, get your head out of your ass and realize what time it is, okay?
5: Man, I agree with you.
4: Oh, yeah.
5: Yeah.
4: I'm laughing to myself because we did some editing on a couple of clips, and I'm like, I don't know if we can say that or not because there are some questions, you know, of how a different, you know, word is used in context.
6: Mm-hmm.
4: And you just used the one that I edited earlier. That's why I'm laughing at myself. Well, okay, that's fair.
5: It's missing a key word after that, though.
4: Yeah, and there is another version of that that has hole in it that you can't go with. At least that's what we're told.
5: Hole by itself is fine.
4: An ass by itself is fine.
5: Put them together, you got problems.
4: There you go.
5: Yeah.
4: Still learning. Been in this game a long time. Still learning. Yes. And now we're going to learn something about trans people with this clip?
6: Yeah, dude, this is funny because it used to be that this was a conspiracy theory when Elon Musk was heading up Doge and they were cutting a bunch of USAID stuff. Well, the AP had a story about how trans people in Nepal, they're being forced to be hookers now because Elon Musk took away a bunch of money that was being funneled to them through USAID.
4: But again, that was

0: Though recently, many of them worked not as sex workers, but as aid workers, including Ruby Lama, who dedicated years of her life to helping prevent the spread of HIV in Nepal's marginalized communities. But after the U.S. had its foreign aid funding, Ruby and around 300,000 other aid workers worldwide lost their jobs. With no other employment available, she is surviving now by working the streets, alongside the very people she once fought so hard to help.
1: So you're saying that without us funneling money to these different groups, mm-hmm. they're forced into becoming trans hookers.
2: Yes.
1: Okay. What, do you want to GoFundMe or something? Do you want to come up with another alternative sort of money source for these people?
2: I would love for somebody to like just show up at a barber shop, at a coffee shop, anywhere, and just ask people, hey, do you want your tax dollars going to make sure that trans hookers in Nepal don't have to work the streets?
1: Yeah, probably not. Now, you might go to some hair salons where a lot of rich, white, liberal women go right. in big cities, yeah. and you might say, well, yes, we obviously should. Well, then you write a check.
2: Right, write yeah. a check. Nobody's stopping you from doing that.
1: Absolutely.
3: Oh, my all gosh. The ladies together for a tea and pass the hat.
1: And I'm trying to think of all the other things that Doge uncovered that we were just scratching our heads on. That people on the left said, that's not even happening, yeah. that we'll end up finding out that it is happening, and they need our money desperately.
2: Yes.
1: Mm-hmm. Wow, that's incredible. Okay. By the way, speaking of the trans community, Sophie Cunningham, the WNBA, she yeah. made a statement protecting, you know, young girls not having biological dudes in the locker room. She's been asked about that. She responded. We'll be getting to that. And the five stories we're watching today coming up in just a few.

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6: There he goes again. 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
7: That's what Liam wants.
6: That's what we all want.
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0: The Markley, Van Camp, and Robbins Show. Jamie Markley, David Van Camp, Scott Robbins, and now the five stories we're watching today.
1: One, two, three, four, five.
2: Hey, number five, an Obama Presidential Center plumbing subcontractor has now suspended operations and laid off 25 workers because, well, they weren't paid the $4 million that they were supposed to get paid.
0: It's unreal.
2: Yeah.
0: And they're not the only ones.
2: Oh,
0: there are
2: no,
0: other businesses,
2: not,
0: too.
2: Yeah, they're not getting paid. It's crazy.
3: What's going on there, Big O?
2: I don't know, man. These are like hard-working union jobs.
3: Yes. They're well, good-paying union jobs.
0: He's
3: too.
0: A multimillionaire. He could pay those bills himself.
2: Why not?
3: Yes.
2: Number four, Humans First. This is a group that calls itself a conservative social movement against AI data centers. Well, it turns out not only did they get their startup funding from some San Francisco nonprofit, but they've got Green Party figures, a transgender congressional candidate, a Democratic state legislative candidate, and progressive activist organizations to run the protests that they've been putting on nationwide.
0: Now, jeez.
2: Interesting. Number three, President Trump says he's losing patience with Senate Republicans who aren't working on the SAVE Act. Number two, the House has meanwhile passed a symbolic resolution telling Trump to stop the war in Iran. The Senate is taking up a similar measure today instead of passing voter ID. Great job, everybody.
0: Mm-hmm.
2: All right. And number one, Marco Rubio's update on Iran. He says, quote, I saw their foreign minister say something about their policy is an eye for an eye. The president's policy is a head for an eye. There you go.
0: Yeah.
4: Like, not messing around anymore.
0: You know, it's interesting.
3: You can live with one eye. You can't without a head.
0: No, this is true.
3: Yeah.
0: Very observant, Scott.
3: Yeah, I just wanted to point that out, yeah.
4: That is true. The Atlantic, of all publications, has a big story, headline. The DSA is a parasite. The left-wing faction is hijacking the Democratic Party. Writes James Kirchick, and somebody's got to stand up to this.
2: They're panicking, man.
4: They are panicking.
2: I mean, they've been talking a lot about where to have their first presidential primary, what state they want to take it out of the Iowa caucuses because hashtag Iowa so white or something. And there's a big push from Democrats, and this has been going on for quite some time, but I think there's a renewed sense of urgency in bringing it to South Carolina because black voters are not down with the DSA. They're not down with communism. And they want to try to head off any sort of communist candidate before they get too many delegates.
4: Oh, no kidding.
2: Democracy Party, by the way.
4: Well, of course. But you know what, man? Did you hear James Carville talking about the Democratic Socialists?
2: Mm-hmm.
4: While at the same time talking about, like, traditionally black Democrats?
2: Mm-hmm.
4: Because he went off, dude. It was something.
5: Progressive House candidate who served in a battleground district in Michigan as long Democratic Party officials once said black U.S. political leaders are a pillar of the capitalist and pluralist American establishment. Yeah, Jim Clyburn is part of that. Yeah, you're right. That's exactly who Martin Luther King was. Yeah, you're right. That's who John Lewis was. And these people are paternalistic, and it's a bunch of overeducated little white turds who think they know more than other people know, and they know what's wrong, and they're going to go and then you got they're talking about indicting Netanyahu, and that the problem is you have a candidate, a DSA candidate in New York saying we should be against interracial dating. Let me tell you something. These people, and these are to all my black friends and friends, people like me, they think they know more than you do.
4: Well, yeah.
5: They think their history is more glorious than yours. They think that Lenin was a more glorious human being than Martin Luther King or Frederick Douglass. That's what they really think. And if you don't...
4: Pause just a second. One of the things I'm thinking hearing all this is that it sounds like, Mr. Carville, you've used to having sort of a monopoly over a certain vote.
2: Yeah.
4: And you were able to go along with whatever history someone came up with as long as your party benefited. But now it's going after your Democratic Party. So you're like, whoa, hold on a second. You can't change the history here. Yeah.
5: You know that. You don't know your history.
4: Mm-hmm.
5: And you should view these people with extreme, extreme skepticism. Because they think they know what's better for you.
4: Yeah, they think they know what's better for you. Why doesn't that sound familiar from that party?
3: You allowed the genie to escape the bottle.
4: Sure did.
3: Your
4: buddy.
3: Party did it.
4: Yeah, did you come out against the 1619 project a few years ago?
3: No.
4: I don't remember that, James.
2: Nope. Black nope. Lives Matter.
3: Did not.
4: Nope.
2: Fiery but mostly peaceful protest.
4: Yeah. Joe Biden's probably celebrating today.
2: Why is that?
4: National Vanilla Ice Cream Day.
3: Well, he's a big fan of ice cream. He loves the ice cream.
4: Exactly.
6: Mm-hmm. All men and women created by you know the thing.
4: Yeah. I heard someone else talking about, well, Trump is obviously senile. Mm-hmm. And again, one of those people that for years talked about Biden. You know, people rip on his cognitive ability. There's nothing wrong with that guy. Right. He had a stutter.
3: Yeah.
4: Like, are you, come on.
2: A stutter that never presented itself until 2019.
4: Exactly. And it just got worse year after year. And what? I've never heard anyone credible say that's what happens if you overcome a stutter early in life.
2: No.
4: There's never anything
3: you
4: to really...
3: speak McGurkin?
4: Yes.
3: That's what happens when you come out of the other end?
4: Yes.
3: You invent words?
4: Yeah.
6: This is the United States of America, for God's sake.
3: Yeah.
2: I mean, he was big for the culinary crowd. I mean,
3: yes.
2: United States of America should be a steakhouse in Branson, Missouri. It should be.
4: I would love it. I mean, I want to go back to Branson. I had a good time there. It's been a while. All right. What's the biggest story of the day, David?
2: Biggest story of the day. I mean, there's Iran as bombs keep falling. We have the old bombathon going on. Mm-hmm. President Trump really leaning on Senate Republicans to try to do the right thing. Which, I mean, how can you argue against the SAVE Act with the news that came out of Missouri? I'm sorry, Missouri. Out of New Jersey.
4: Exactly.
3: Oh, you can still be against it, because you don't want to really change it.
2: Right.
4: I still don't understand it. What is the holdup?
3: I honestly don't know what the answer to that is.
4: Yeah.
3: I don't know what they're doing.
4: All right, we'll get to Sophie Cunningham about standing up for girls in their locker rooms and a news update next.

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0: My name is Erica. My son, Kaysen, is a patient at Shriners Children. My oldest called me and said, Kaysen got burnt. I said, how bad is it? He wouldn't answer me. Before we could see Kaysen, the trauma doctor came in and said, he needs to go to Shriners.
1: To survive a burn injury and to return to life unafraid and full of joy and be who you're supposed to be is what we strive to deliver to our patients. His injury was a big injury and I think a testament to the care that we provide. He's fully functional. He's riding his dirt bike, doing all of the things that you would want him to do. I can't think of another system that has the impact on pediatric patients that Shriners Children's does.
2: I wouldn't do anything else.
3: We're just so thankful that Kaysen is still here because things can change in the blink of an eye.
0: Go online right now to loveshriners.org.
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5: The Markley, Van Camp, and Robin Show. Thank you very much for being here. Do appreciate it. I'm Jamie Markley, the Gen Xer. David Van Camp, the Millennial. The sexy Boomer, that's Scott Robbins. So did Act Blue launder some money, David?
6: Well, a dude named Charlie LaDuff, we featured his work before. He does all sorts of stuff, just fearless, on-the-street reporting. Mm-hmm. Charlie LaDuff has found something pretty interesting, though. An 88-year-old woman has donated, allegedly, $150,000 over the last 5 years to Democrats through Act Blue. This is the fundraising clearinghouse that also is in some hot water for allowing foreigners to illegally donate to campaigns. The oversight is so lax, it almost seems like it's on purpose.
5: Yes, it does.
6: Elizabeth Waffle is her name. She lives out of a camper in rural Michigan. Now, she has definitely donated to Democrats. She's a Democrat voter.
5: Okay.
6: But Charlie asked her about that dollar amount.
5: Okay. Roll it.
7: It says here that you've donated $150,000 in the last 5 years to various campaigns and that you've made nearly 15,000 donations on the computer. Did you make 15,000 donations in 5 years? $150,000?
8: $150,000? Hell no. I don't have that kind of money.
7: Do you have internet?
8: Sometimes.
7: Sometimes?
8: Yeah.
7: Do you have a computer?
8: No.
7: No? So how could you make all these donations?
8: I don't know. Are these all mine?
7: Yes, this is. Now, there's 900 pages. I ran out of paper to print it on. Yeah, all of these.
5: Like that.
8: What?
6: Yeah. So this lady, she's been living out of this camper for the last couple of years because her house burned down and she hadn't had the money to rebuild it. And
5: it's because all her money is spent to these good causes.
6: Right, but it does look, it certainly looks like somebody's just using her name to donate money under her name.
5: Yes, it does.
6: To skirt federal election laws. Dude, the whole thing is so corrupt.
9: Well, you save money when you live in a trailer. And spending as much on items and things, yeah.
6: Clipping coupons for Beto. That's what I'm doing.
9: Yeah.
5: Well, someone that really believes in certain causes, you should sell your house and live in a trailer and give that money away, as she is doing, apparently. Yep. Wow, is that corrupt.
6: Yeah.
5: Yeah. Okay. Oh, we mentioned this yesterday. Sophie Cunningham, the Indiana Fever player in the WNBA. She's doing an interview with ESPN, and she happened to mention, I don't hate trans people. People say that. I don't. But I also want to protect girls in their sports and their spaces. And, you know, she went on about that a little bit. So, you know, last night, first time in front of press, and, of course, that's going to get brought up. So I figure we'll listen, and you can tell me how you think she did with the question and answer part of this.
10: ESPN, you talked about wanting to protect young girls who shouldn't have to go against biological men. Just can you expand your viewpoint on that?
11: I mean, I think I said what I said. I think it's kind of common sense. And I think I'll always believe in that. I think it's really important to protect children, and that's little girls who are also involved in that category. And so I stand on what I said, and I always believe that.
10: Yeah. Do you see your advocacy on that, like, taking any form going forward?
11: You know, I don't know. I'm not a very political person, but I do have beliefs. I have morals, and I'll always stand on those and be true to who I am, and I think people are going to take it how they want to take it, but I've never even really said anything about that. And so when it comes just to protecting young girls in sport and women in sport, I feel very strongly about that. I think that's why you have Title IX. That's why you have some of the greats in women's sports. If Title IX and women's sports weren't protected, then you wouldn't hear about any type of women in sport. And so I think in the future it's just really important to protect.
12: Do you think, I guess,
5: hold on before the next question, how do you think she's doing so far?
6: Good. I think it's good.
9: Yeah.
6: Hey,
9: yeah.
6: I said what I said. It's pretty clear about it.
5: Yes. Stand behind it. There you go. Okay. Now, this is the question. Well, some might say, sort of.
12: Do you think, I guess, along the line, like that it goes against perhaps, some people might say, hey, for the trans community, this could be something that could come back on us or be targeted against us. Like, how do you, I guess, view that sort of critique?
11: You know, like I said, I extend love, and I don't dislike anyone. Like, I think there is room for absolutely everyone here, and I think there's room to love everyone. And I truly think when you get people in the same room, you have conversations, you actually have a lot in common with a lot of people. And so I'm there to love, but I'm also there to love biological women, and I think that there are rights that need to be protected. And like I said, I'm going to stand true to that. I'll never falter in my beliefs in that, but I have never once said I hated the trans community. Like I said, I think there's space for everyone.
5: I thought it was brilliant.
6: Yeah.
5: Like, really good, because you're not used to doing that sort of thing as an athlete.
6: Yeah.
5: But you're going to go out there and give an opinion. First of all, because it was asked for.
6: Yeah.
5: People
6: yeah.
5: asked you about it. And say, I don't hate anybody, but, you know, this is what I believe. I would treat everyone the same.
9: I think if you feel strongly about your convictions and there's none of this tap dancing you generally get mm-hmm. from athletes or people in mm-hmm. or politicians or whatever. I mean, she just straightforwardly said, here's what I believe.
5: Yes.
9: I believe this is true. This is what's true to me anyway. And, you know, I love everybody and whatever. So, I mean, but I don't think there was a hint of stuttering or stammering or backtracking or worried about what the next phrase was going to be.
5: No.
9: She just said it.
5: Yeah, the other side tries to define you by saying, well, if you don't accept this, then you hate us. Yeah. No.
9: Right.
5: That's not what it is.
9: That's why there's so many people who are afraid to say what they really mean.
5: Yeah.
9: Because they're afraid they're going to be doxxed or, you know, they'll lose their credibility or whatever. I mean, you know.
5: Or their, quote, credit score goes down within the league or whatever.
9: Yeah, you just, you know. So they're afraid to say it.
5: Yeah.
9: Yes. She can speak to it, and, you know, I don't think she cares tomorrow if she gets cut or not cut from the team or whatever.
6: She's not going to get cut.
9: Well, no, she's not, but I'm just saying. I don't know if there's any fear of that.
5: Yeah, she's just going to be herself.
9: Or blowback or anything else. Like, hey, here I am.
5: And it is funny. The New York Post had a piece about her today. It wasn't about this. It was about the pointing thing and how the league said no more of that.
6: Yeah.
5: What exactly did the league say? Like, we don't want that in any of our sort of images.
6: I don't think it was the league. It was the players union that was saying, our partners can't use that for the purposes of advertising, I believe is what the point was.
5: Yeah, and the whole piece in the Post was like, they're their own worst enemy the time, the WNBA.
9: Yeah.
5: Because this has become a phenomenon.
9: But again, they're in the woke box. They can't get out.
5: Yeah. Nothing well, everywhere she goes, and there's girls going, would you take a picture of me with the point?
9: Yeah.
5: And then she'll do it. She can sell her own merch with the pointing thing, because that's a meme everywhere. And she could really cash in on that.
9: She has.
5: Yeah, no doubt. All right, it's that time. We do it a couple of times a day. Go around the table. It may not be the biggest story out there, but you saw it. Wanted to bring it in. So, David, today, what's your story?
6: I think you mentioned this earlier in the week, that left-wing podcaster, Jennifer Welch, Rock Slide Face.
5: Yeah, you gave her that name. And then what's her goofy friend?
6: I don't know. Puffy Pig? I don't know what her name is.
9: Puffy Pig.
5: I forget what her name is.
6: Well, apparently she thinks that homeschooling is bad, and it's why would you even want to be around your kids? It's creepy to be around your kids and all that.
5: Well, which was mind-blowing, because you're not doing it for yourself.
6: Right.
5: You're doing it for the kids. It's for the betterment of the kids, dope.
6: Yeah, if you can swing it, then why not try it if you're interested in doing it? You can do it. Well, she's doubling down after some blowback, because she says, well, homeschooling is for gay creationists who want to keep their wives on a leash, or something like this.
5: What? Okay, roll it.
3: The homeschooling that I was referring to is the crazy Christian homeschooling. It is trickle-down stupidity. You have to be dumber than a box of hot rocks to sit down with your kids and teach them that dinosaurs and man lived on the planet at the same time, that the Earth is 5,000 years old, and on and on. But more than anything, the reason they're melting down so much about this is because...
5: Hold on. You think every Christian homeschooling parent teaches that?
6: Yeah, that's... That's like talking points from 2002.
9: Yeah.
5: Yeah. Again, when we were talking about this the other day, it was also mentioned, and it was Katie Pavlich that did it on her show, saying, okay, you want to see the test scores from homeschool kids compared and how they're better off in basically every measurement possible, and they're not depressed, and they're happy? Anyway, go ahead, Rock Slide.
3: Homeschooling is inherently patriarchal, and it is a huge push of the fascist project because it keeps women at home, and over 90% of all homeschooling parents are the mother. You know, they don't want women to be out in the workforce to make their own money and have independence so they can divorce their piece of closet case husbands when they find out. No, they want the women at home, dead ass broke, homeschooling the kids. This is a patriarchal step of the fascist project.
5: Seriously, man. I have mixed emotions hearing her. And there's part of me that almost feels bad because she is such a dark person.
6: Yeah.
5: Like, she is so bitter and angry.
6: Yeah.
9: I'm assuming she has no children.
6: She does.
9: Oh, she does
6: she
9: have
6: is,
9: children?
6: What, really how did she describe now. Herself? She describes herself as, like, happily divorced.
9: Oh, okay.
5: Yeah. One of those.
6: Yeah.
5: Just because you picked the wrong dude or whatever doesn't mean every other woman did. And any homeschooling mom I've ever known, they love their husbands, and the husbands love them. That's the way they wanted to raise their kids. You don't know regular people, you idiot.
9: Everyone I know who does that, too, they made a decision together as a couple. This is what they were going to do.
6: Oh, for sure.
9: Nobody had a gun to anybody's head.
5: Right.
9: Nobody said, you will... You know, it wasn't like that at all. It was just like, we made a decision. This is what we're going to do.
5: Well, and you could make the argument they made sacrifices because they sacrificed her salary.
9: Yeah.
5: Because she could be out making bank, but it's not up to them as far as needing a certain sort of car so they can feel better about themselves in front of their fake, stupid friends.
9: I mean, I know some who have done homeschooling through junior high, and then when the kids are in high school, they allow them to go to whatever the high school is.
6: That's fairly common,
9: Yeah, it is fairly common. You're right.
5: And they all have to go backwards with their own studies.
9: Well, yeah.
5: Because they've already learned it.
9: Hey, when you get in there, dumb down a little bit, okay? You
5: exactly.
9: want to fit in.
5: Man. Okay. You know what my story is? This is going to take a little bit. You might get cut short, Scott.
9: That's all right.
5: I just happened to see this morning. Libs of TikTok posted this. And I looked into it a little bit. This is happening in Naperville, Illinois. This is big money. Mm-hmm. In this school district, parents are, you know, raising an issue with a teacher. Okay?
9: Yeah.
5: Listen to this. It's a couple minutes, but you'll get what I mean.
13: I'd like to ask each of you to simply listen as parents. I am here to further discuss interactions by a Highlands Elementary teacher that numerous parents and staff find unprofessional or potentially worse.
5: Elementary.
13: This isn't just about my children. It's about all 16,000 children who rely on the adults in this district to keep them safe. And imagine our surprise when our child tells us his teacher growls and blows in his ear. The teacher says booty spank while slapping their behind as part of a spelling lesson.
5: What? Stop right there. Yeah.
9: Holy smokes!
5: Yeah.
9: Blowing in their ear?
5: Yeah.
14: These homeschooling idiots.
5: And go on.
13: The teacher puts food directly into his mouth and other students' mouths. And when a mistake is made, the teacher says busted hardcore. And then, at 10 p.m. on a Saturday night, my wife receives a text message from that teacher. Attached is a video of our child and another student. They are the only two children in the room with the teacher. The video is being sent from the teacher's personal phone. The message reads, "Raising a good dude." My wife and I have spent more than two decades working in schools, so we didn't view these interactions just through the eyes of parents, but also through the eyes of professionals who understand what appropriate conduct with students should look like. since first raising these concerns.
5: Because this goes on for a while, and I want to get to your story, Scott. They're frustrated because you have different people within that district saying, well, there's only so much we can do. So much we can do! Are you freaking joking?
9: That's...
5: I mean, dude! No. Gone!
9: Oh, yeah.
5: Gone.
6: And boy, it does ratchet up when you find out, like, it's a male teacher doing that.
5: Oh, yeah. Booty spank. No. No.
9: Good golly.
5: I know.
9: Well, now I'm...
5: Well, Scott, well, just...
9: I'm off track the rest of the day. Oh, my God.
5: We'll get to your story coming up in just a few, I promise. Sorry, man, I just... Wow. After hearing Rock Slide talk about homeschooling, it's like, this is why people want to homeschool, idiot.
9: Yes.
5: All right. Nimrod's the news. News updated. More straight ahead.

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0: The Markley, Van Camp, and Robbins Show. You know, a lot of people talk about the weight loss injections because they do get results, but as you probably know, some people want to stay away from the needles, and they really want to stay away from some of the intense side effects that can happen with the shots. So if you've been in that boat, yeah, I'd like to lose some significant weight, but I really don't want to do all that stuff. 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
0: It's a news update and What's Your Story all in one. Scott Robbins.
2: Well, we've been talking about Mamdani. I always say Donnie, like his middle name's Donnie. Mom is his first name. Anyway, he acknowledged his inability to arrest
0: Netanyahu
2: when he comes to New York. He said, well, mm-hmm. I really can't do that. And now a lot of people are jumping in. And one of the people that are jumping in is Rashida Tlaib. She said she's on the record as saying, hey, we could do a citizen's arrest. Maybe we could do that. I'm not kidding. And so,
0: oh, gosh.
2: So she said, and if you need my help, Zoran, you got my number. Call me. I'll be right there.

0: she said. And then she went back to her shave that she was getting at the time.
1: Oh, my gosh.
2: Maybe you shouldn't even want to have sex with me.
1: Yeah, no problem.
0: I don't. Yes.
1: No worries there. We got to get to Nimrod.
3: When the going gets tough.
4: Damn it, this is too hard.
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4: I love the poorly educated.
1: All right. Nimrod's in the News. We go to New Jersey, where 39-year-old Christopher Burton Frazier was arrested after he stole a $500,000 armored police vehicle. It was a Bearcat. It's primarily used by SWAT, police, and military for hostage situations. I mean, that's an easy vehicle to spot.
0: Yeah.
1: You're just taking it out for a joyride, like 20 minutes. He's been caught in a lot of trouble, and that's Tim Rodson in the News.

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6: President Trump is saying he'll decide soon on whether to launch a massive attack against Iran. Trump tells Axios the strikes would be larger than ones conducted during Operation Epic Fury, though not giving a deadline for when he'd make the decision. This as the U.S. and Iran have renewed attacks against each other, and with Iran once again targeting cargo ships in the Strait of Hormuz. The president says he's placing new tariffs on countries around the world, including the European Union. The sweeping tariffs would take effect tonight at midnight, just as previous 10% temporary tariffs expire. Previously, the president has said the tariffs are not going away, even after the Supreme Court struck down duties that he imposed last year. Texas is setting new records this week for power demand, and experts say that's only going to increase with more data center development. Professor Josh Rhodes at UT Austin says the Electric Reliability Council has been taking the new data centers in batches, and as more are approved, they signal to the market the need for more generation like natural gas and battery storage.
7: If we just don't get in the way of the market with a little bit of discipline on how fast we let things connect, I think we'll be all right. ERCOT's not going to let so much demand connect to the system that it would like put the system at jeopardy.
6: Though he says it has been a challenge for operators in states' power grids to keep up. Bertha has been downgraded to a tropical depression as it moves across eastern Texas tonight. The latest National Hurricane Center update says the storm's wind speeds have slowed to 35 miles an hour, but still spreading heavy rains along parts of the Texas coast. Set to rule the box office again this weekend is Christopher Nolan's epic, The Odyssey.
8: Does this mean you will come back?
9: What if I can't?
6: It's expected to make between another $75 and $85 million in its second weekend. The film's made $182 domestically so far, with a global total of more than $303 million. I'm Scott Carr.
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13: 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It's a snap, Oklahoma.
6: Republicans in the Senate have blocked a measure that would have reined in President Trump's Iran war powers. By a vote of 47-49, the Senate killed a joint resolution under the War Powers Act that would have forced Trump to end hostilities with Iran, with centrist Senator from Pennsylvania John Fetterman the only Democrat to vote against it. This despite a growing number of Republican lawmakers voicing concerns about mounting casualties and how long the war has dragged on. A community in Queens, New York, gathered Thursday to remember Sergeant Angel Rampersad, one of four American soldiers recently killed in the war.
14: Rampersad's mother remembering her 28-year-old daughter in their Ozone Park neighborhood as someone who loved her country.
15: She fought for this country and she died for this country, and I am a mother that is highly proud of her.
14: She was joined by other family members, friends, neighbors, and Queensboro President Donovan Richards, who said Angel will forever be a hero in Ozone Park. He says the block Rampersad lived on with her family will be renamed in her honor. A community vigil is planned for Monday. In New York, I'm Jonathan O'Halloran.
6: Prosecutors in Los Angeles County are now focusing on finances and presenting evidence in the possible murder case against the singer known as David.
16: They're trying to prove the singer, whose real name is David Burke, killed 14-year-old Celeste Rivas Hernandez for financial gain. Burke allegedly tried to protect his music career after the teen threatened to expose their relationship. Benjamin Greger, Burke's money manager, is one of two witnesses to testify about his finances. He says Burke earned at least $10 million between 2023 and 2025. I'm Daniel Martindale.
6: The Secret Service is looking into a member of Vice President Vance's security detail after the individual was suspected of leaking information to the media. They confirmed the inquiry to CNN but haven't commented on specifics. A statement from the Secret Service says the suspected agent has been put on administrative leave. I'm Scott Carr.
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19: The Markley, Van Camp, and Robbins Show. Jamie Markley, David Van Camp, Scott Robbins. Okay. Fraud is bad.
20: Yeah.
19: Says a Democrat, but it's not what Trump's talking about with this voting thing in Jersey.
20: Right. New Jersey Democrat Senator Andy Kim on MS Now reacting to the news that his state allowed hundreds of non-citizens to vote and registered thousands more, and they're trying to tap dance around, like, well, okay, yeah, we got caught this time, but what Trump's talking about is completely different, even though this is exactly what Trump has talked about. See? We're okay. Pro-democracy. Married okay. Women not able to vote. Something.
19: Right. Yes.
21: Yeah, you know, I heard about it for the first time today as well, and I have to say, look, I mean, this is unacceptable, and this needs to be fixed immediately, and people need to be held accountable for that, especially if they've known this since it's happened a couple years ago. So, yes, you know, when there are mistakes, when there are things that are broken, we need to fix it. But we also need to make sure that we're looking at the problems in the right size, that this is not akin to what Donald Trump was talking about.
0: Oh, God.
20: It is, actually.
0: Of course it is. They can't. Dude, just take the accept the responsibility. We're going to fix it. Leave it alone. Why does Trump gets drug into all of this stuff all the time?
20: Well, because they're
0: defensive. What about? Yeah,
20: because they're on the defensive.
0: It's just idiotic. Though.
1: It's not funny, but you're cracking me up.
0: No, but it's just I know. It could be anything, right?
1: Yes.
0: Well, the New York Yankees season is not going as well. Yeah, but Donald Trump's season is going even worse. What's it got to do with it? I don't know what the two. I don't get it.
1: I think what they're trying to say is, hey, this was small, and then they owned it, and it's not this widespread. Again, and you know,
0: what is the threshold of pain?
1: Exactly.
0: 5,000 votes
20: and
0: 10,000, 20,000 before it's a problem.
1: How do you have a system that when people say, "Yep, not a citizen, can't vote." Yep. You can vote.
0: Yeah, go ahead.
1: System says clear.
0: Right.
20: It's crazy, man. And the thing is, too, if you have an admitted 6,600 who said, nope, not a citizen.
0: Yeah, right.
20: And they were still registered to vote, how many more clicked, yes, I am a citizen, and they weren't?
0: I thought exactly the same thing.
20: How many more did that? Because, I mean, this is kind of like you have a busy stretch of road where people notoriously speed down it. And let's say the cops in a given month issue 50 speeding tickets. And you say, wow, only 50 people were speeding. Well, no, a lot more people were speeding. Those were just the ones that got caught and issued tickets.
1: It is funny, man. The other day when you were out on vacation, Scott, we were playing a montage of Democrats talking about voting machines being hacked. Now, this was all about Russia hacked the election, blah, blah, blah, blah, blah. You don't hear any of this crap anymore.
22: Virginia just stopped using touchscreen computer voting because it's so vulnerable.
23: Right.
22: We need to look at all the voting machines. Every Secretary of State needs to be, assisted in making sure that they are not being hacked and attacked.
24: I continue to think that our voting machines are too vulnerable.
25: Our researchers have repeatedly demonstrated that ballot recording machines and other voting systems are susceptible to tampering.
26: Even hackers with limited prior knowledge, tools, and resources are able to breach voting machines in a matter of minutes.
27: In 2018, electronic voting machines in Georgia and Texas deleted votes for certain candidates.
0: What?
27: Or switch votes
0: that
27: from
0: never
27: one
0: happened.
27: Candidate to another.
28: The biggest seller of voting machines is doing something that violates Cybersecurity 101, directing that you install remote access software, which would make a machine like that, a magnet for fraudsters and hackers.
0: Get up!
1: That was the end of that. Yes. But it never happens.
20: Right.
1: And when a Democrat wins, it is the safest, fairest election ever in the history of mankind.
20: Yes.
0: 81 million votes.
1: For Joe Biden.
0: Yes. Bumbling Joe.
1: That's right.
0: He campaigned hard, though.
1: He did.
0: A hard-fought campaign. He was in the basement.
1: Yes. It was very difficult. Okay. Moving on to Trump. He's had it with the Senate.
20: Yeah.
1: When it comes to passing the SAVE Act.
0: We've had it with the Senate.
1: Oh, my gosh.
20: It is ridiculous. So President Trump gave a speech last night, and he is at the end of his rope when it comes to the Senate punting on the SAVE America Act.
1: Yeah.
29: We're having a hard time in the Senate. The Senate, what they're doing, it's just not right. Congress is going to pass it again. They passed it three times. They're going to pass it again. It's like the Senate is a place that you send things when you want them to die. We can't do this, and we're not going to take this any longer. We're not going to take it. I'm trying to be nice, trying to be really nice. You saw we had a big victory last night in Arizona. I've had victories everywhere. But we're not gonna be able to take it much longer.
1: Yeah. Mm-hmm.
0: I still don't get it. I don't understand.
1: No, man.
0: I just can't understand this.
20: Well, why is
0: this taking so damn long?
20: They talk about, parliamentary procedure, blah, blah, blah, blah, blah, blah, blah. Okay, well, can you think outside the box? Can you try something? Nope. Best we can do is tell you we didn't try, but that's all we can do.
1: Is it money telling them not to do it?
20: That's probably it, more than anything.
1: As far as big donors saying, hey, listen, off the record, you can't be passing that through.
20: Yeah.
1: We need illegals voting. Hey, dude, It's inexplicable. I don't understand it. It's not like, hey, this is a 50-50 on this. You know, we could no. We've gone over it 100 times.
0: And again, when you look at polling
1: yes.
0: on this issue, I mean, nothing is this top-heavy. I mean, this thing is 70-30.
1: Yes.
20: Well, overall, it's 80-20.
0: Right. I want 70-30 to be nice.
20: Yeah, yeah. It's 70% of Democrats who support...
1: 71%, yep.
20: Yeah, voter ID.
1: What is it with biological dudes in women's sports?
20: Oh, it's
1: close.
20: It's about 80-20, I think, yeah.
1: But boy, the left is still fighting for this.
20: Mm-hmm.
1: One of your all-time favorites, Scott, Megan Rapinoe.
0: Ugh.
1: She's on The View.
0: Oh, no.
1: All right. Do you want to just try an exercise here?
0: Yeah.
1: I haven't heard the whole clip. I've heard a bit of it.
0: I haven't heard any of it.
1: She is trying to make the case that you should have biological men in women's sports now that she's retired.
20: Yeah, right.
1: So roll it, and we'll see if this makes any sense at all.
2: Let's just, like, pull back a little. At first it was like, well, nobody likes women's sports, and nobody wants to watch it. Or there was, you know...
1: Whoever said that? What is she talking about?
0: I didn't watch it a lot, no.
1: It depends on what it was.
0: Yeah.
1: I like to watch women's softball. College softball?
0: Yeah.
1: I like some women's golf. Just depends. Up until a certain time, WNBA is... just wasn't fun to watch. Sorry.
0: Yeah. I like to watch any team she's not on.
1: Okay, go ahead.
2: Abuse happening and nobody seemed to care. Now all of a sudden we're going to use a vulnerable group of people in the trans community.
1: Hold on. Did she say abuse? No one cared? Yeah. When that Nassar story came out, everyone cared.
20: Yes.
1: Everyone was horrified.
20: Everyone was horrified by that.
1: She's full of baloney. Go ahead.
2: You're like, oh, well, we're just protecting women's sports and we care so much about it. When the Heritage Foundation is now going to go after Title IX. So is it about reproductive rights or is it about just women's rights in general? We're seeing the rollback of Roe v. Wade. Marriage equality, I feel like, is getting put back on the table. That was settled law. And
1: this is just a lot of nonsense.
20: Yeah.
1: There's no fact to back up what she's talking about. It's like, here's my vibe.
0: Marriage equality?
1: They're putting that back on. It's like the fear-mongering. This is a whole community that anytime Trump is trying to get elected president, we're going to have to move because he's going to throw out all the gays. It's like, what are you talking about?
0: I thought her relevancy clock was up, too, by the way.
1: Well, it's The View.
0: Ugh.
1: Okay, go ahead.
2: And so all of these things, like, yes, they're going after trans people in sports, and they're using this as a wedge issue because we love sports, and, you know, we don't want our little girls to be unsafe. And
1: hold on a second. Like, I don't care if I never watch a sporting event again.
20: Yeah.
1: A dude should not be in a girl's locker room.
20: Well, yeah, it's not about love of the sport, even. It's about love of the girls wanting to protect our... You talk about vulnerable communities.
1: No kidding.
20: Yeah.
1: Okay, go on.
2: Say from who, but okay. Yeah. But now we're using this as like an overarching thing when really what we're attacking women. We're saying if you look like this as a woman, you can play. If you look like this as a woman, there's a bill in Washington happening right now that's going to require all girls, just like full stop, to go through a sex test, an invasive, like examining their genitals to see if they're a woman.
3: Yeah.
2: And that has not worked.
1: David, you call foul.
20: Well, yeah, it's called a physical. You do it all.
1: They've
20: been doing it for years, actually.
1: It's not like before every sporting contest, there's a dude with a flashlight going, okay, let's see it. It's not happening. Jeez, these people. Go ahead.
4: Worked out well historically for people to do
2: we
4: that.
2: We know what that means. Black girls are going to get questioned more, and they're going to get questioned first. Who's
1: and now you're race baiting?
20: Yes.
0: What does that have to do with anything?
1: It doesn't have anything to do with anything.
0: Okay, thanks.
2: The examination.
4: Who wants to subject themselves to that?
2: Yeah, and so they're going to see a pullback. They don't like women in sports because it helps us with confidence and power, and we see so many women in the C-suite played elite-level sports. Yes. It's just
1: what are you talking about?
0: I don't know. The topic got really, really diluted, didn't it?
20: I'm Han Solo flying through the asteroid field right now. Never tell me the odds.
1: I'm trying to think of all of my friends that I have that are conservative that have daughters. They introduced sports to all of them. It wasn't, that's not for you, get in the kitchen. What friggin' planet are you on?
0: Well, unless the sport is how quickly you can make me a sandwich, I don't want to talk about it.
20: Soccer, is that what they're calling home economics these days?
0: Yeah, right.
1: Okay. What's left?
3: So dumb.
2: Or you physically and all of it, but it's an attack on women in society, and I think the tie between the Heritage Foundation now wanting to go after Title IX, it's just like so blatant. Like, let's connect these dots. It's more.
1: Oh my gosh.
20: Okay.
1: You're just jumping through hoops. Everything is we're under attack.
20: You can't.
1: Oh gosh.
20: And all of it is about, if you're a boy, you can't play against the girls. That's what it's about.
1: Yes. I mean, this should be a common sense issue. The fact that you are going the other side shows what a complete empty moron you are. Okay. Happy to see this. A little bit of fun. There's a poll. If there was a zombie apocalypse, who would you choose to be your best companion of the six following people? Doctor, an engineer, an ex-police officer, a ship captain, an MMA fighter, or a pilot? Who you got first?
5: MMA fighter.
20: I'd probably say doctor or ship captain.
1: Okay. Doctor was number one with 51%. Come in the most handy. Then an engineer at 19. An ex-police officer at 13. Ship captain at 8. At number five, Scotty, you got your MMA fighter.
5: Yeah, because I kick the crap out of anybody who doesn't who doesn't do what I tell him to do.
1: Got it.
5: Yeah.
1: And then a pilot at 3%.
5: Yeah. Well.
20: Jet fuel will run out quickly.
1: No kidding. You have the MMI fighter first.
5: Yeah, because
1: to make sure Megan Rapinoe doesn't kick your ass.
5: No. Yeah, right. Exactly.
1: Oh, gosh. That was some of the most idiotic.
5: I'm still trying to figure that one out.
1: All right.
5: Yeah.
1: Five stories we're watching today coming right up.
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0: The Markley Van Camp and Robbins Show. Jamie Markley, David Van Camp, Scott Robbins, and the five stories we're watching today.
1: One, two, all right, number five, an Obama Presidential Center plumbing subcontractor has now suspended his operations and had to fire 25 workers because of a $4 million payment dispute. Not getting paid.
0: Pay your bills? How is that possible?
1: That's a great question.
0: They're not the only ones.
1: Oh, no, they're not. There are a lot of contractors who worked on that building who have not been paid for their work.
0: Is there anybody in media that's asked Big O about this?
2: Adios, amigos.
1: I don't know. I don't have anything to do with that. About it. Number four, Vance Bolter, the nut who murdered Minnesota State Representative Melissa Hortman and her husband, then also shot and injured State Senator John Hoffman and his wife, has been sentenced to two terms of life in prison plus 40 years for good measure. Good. Bye.
0: See ya.
1: Rotten prison. Number three, President Trump says he's losing patience with Senate Republicans who aren't working on the SAVE Act. Number two, the House has passed a symbolic resolution telling Trump to stop the war in Iran. That measure, or a similar measure, actually failed in the Senate today. And number one, President Trump warned he is close to deciding whether to launch what he described as a massive attack on Iran, as he said that the regime, well, hasn't received enough pain yet.
0: Okay,
3: well, bring the pain.
1: Yeah.
3: Here we go.
0: Like old school rap, man.
3: Yep.
0: Heck yeah. Happen to see this. OpenAI's getting sued.
1: Oh, yeah?
0: ChatGPT. For medical advice. Yeah. I don't know if you heard about this story.
3: I wondered about that, if that would ever happen.
0: Yeah. This dude from Florida, Scott Winters, claimed in his lawsuit that they gave him extremely dangerous medical recommendations that delayed him for weeks from seeking medical care for what turned out to be a life-threatening pulmonary embolism. Could have resulted in his death. I know what you're thinking. Go see a doctor.
1: Right. I mean, to me, it's like, no, you're dumb. If you're trying to let the robot run your life, you're an idiot.
0: Yeah. He said one of the details be that the way chat clearly tailored its reasoning over time to what would be most warmly received and effective when talking to this guy,
3: mm-hmm.
0: who, by the way, is a Christian pastor.
1: Mm-hmm.
0: As it said, you know, the health crisis wasn't dangerous, but that God did not design your body to endlessly fail. At that point, are you like, this is AI?
1: Well,
0: I'm not talking to a real person here.
1: Well, also, say if you took that message to heart, I'm not sure you're a very good pastor either.
0: A lot of questions here with something like that.
1: Yeah.
0: So you see, okay, lawsuit. Because there are a lot of lawsuits all the time that are going to get thrown out. I don't know if this one will be or not. You know, we'll just have to see. Some people are upset with Steak and Shake because they have QR codes now at the soda machines to prevent people from dispensing refills without paying for them. But that's what they wonder if that's what it's about.
1: Hmm.
3: What else would it be about?
0: They're trying to crack down a little bit.
3: Well, yeah, because you get people to sit there and order fries and 40 gallons of soda. Yeah.
0: That... It's also when you got somebody that's like, yeah, I just want water. I get it. And then they're getting soda.
3: They get the cup and, yeah.
0: Yeah. That sort of thing. And then some people, I don't know if you ever saw the one video where the person, it looks like they're just trying to get ice.
1: Mm-hmm.
0: And then the other person can't get their drink from their QR code because that person was not supposed to be getting ice and they went right ahead. Because when you're seeing somebody getting ice.
1: Yeah.
0: You're not thinking anything about it. So you're putting your QR code in so you can get your soda, but then they go for the ice and they think it was you. So then you go to get the soda. It's like, no, it doesn't fill it up. People are like, what is going on with this? But usually anymore, it's a mess every time anyway.
3: Yeah, it is.
0: At a lot of places anyway.
3: I like my free refills, though.
0: I know you do.
3: They're nice.
1: Do they not do that at Steak and Shake?
0: You used to?
3: They used to. I don't know if you're using a QR code now for everything. I don't know.
0: We'll see. All right. 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
4: 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I said, "How bad is it?" 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
5: To survive a burn injury and to return to life unafraid and full of joy and be who you're supposed to be is what we strive to deliver to our patients. 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
4: My name is Erica, and my son, Kaysen, is a patient at Shriners Children. My oldest called me and said, "Kaysen got burnt." The trauma doctor came in and said he needs to go to Shriners.
5: His injury was a big injury, and I think a testament to the care that we provide. He's fully functional. He's riding his dirt bike, doing all of the things that you would want him to do.
7: We're just so thankful that Kaysen is still here.
8: Go online right now to loveshriners.org.

0: Yep. The Markley, Van Camp, and Robbins Show. Jamie Markley, David Van Camp, Scott Robbins, thank you very much for being here. Marco Rubio has spoken, David.
1: Yes, he has. Secretary of State Marco Rubio was asked about so-called prominent Republicans asking for him to take over negotiations with Iranians over the vice president. Marco Rubio is very good at playing this game.
2: Yeah, he is.
3: Who are these prominent Republicans?
4: Senator Xi, the Wall Street Journal opinion page.
3: Well, that's not a Republican. That's a newspaper. You're a troublemaker with these questions. Look, guys, listen. Here's the bottom line. You know who the lead negotiator is? His name is Donald J. Trump, the President of the United States. That's who dictates our policy. He has a team of people that work together on this. We all have a role to play, depending on what the topic is. We have very good negotiators in Steve Witkoff and Jared Kushner. We have the Vice President of the United States, which is the second highest ranking official, which tells you how the importance we've given this file. Obviously, I have a role to play. The Department of War has had a role to play. That's how we approach it. It's a combined effort, and it always should be.
2: Yeah. I like that. You're a troublemaker.
1: Yeah. I like that, too. The Wall Street
2: Trying
1: Journal.
2: Trying to stir it up.
1: Yeah. That's a newspaper, not a Republican.
2: Exactly. And Scott, you've talked about the midterms a lot over the last several months.
5: Yep.
2: You've been nervous about it, especially with prices, gas prices, all prices.
5: Yeah.
2: So there's a new Fox poll out.
5: I saw it.
2: And Brit Hume was on with Brett Baer yesterday to talk about it. I look at Brit Hume like, here's this wise man who's seen a lot. What is his take on this?
5: You do a pretty damn good Brit Hume, too, by the way.
2: No, I don't think
5: so. Yeah, I think it's pretty good. You were talking as Brit Hume earlier this morning, and I was laughing out loud.
2: I don't think it looks very good.
5: see, that's pretty good. That is.
2: Anyway, here's part of it.
6: The truth is there's not much good news for Republicans in this whole poll we did.
2: Yeah.
6: You know, underwater on the economy, as you showed, underwater on affordability. Those two issues are front and center for sure. Republicans have a little bit of a lead on national security and, I guess, law enforcement. But everywhere you look, Republicans are down. Now, there is a bit of good news. As you mentioned, the redistricting will help them with seats in the House, and they will probably need every one of them they can get from that. And the other thing is, of course, that on the question of intensity of voter sentiment, it appears that Republicans are down. But if you add the people who were very likely to, those who are extremely likely to vote, the difference for Democrats is very slight. So Republicans can take some faith and some hope for that.
2: But overall, doesn't look great. But there is one hope the GOP has. The communists.
6: Well, I certainly think that's part of one of the ingredients in the general unpopularity of the Democratic Party, which is, I should say, is one of the reasons Republicans have some hope here. The Democrats are really in bad odor with the public, and they got all these extreme candidates out there, and some of whom have won nominations, one of whom got elected mayor of New York City, and is a very visible presence. So that's something that Republicans are sure to hit on, that the Democratic Party has gone so far left it's off the side of the table.
2: Bad crap crazy is what it is.
1: Well, yeah.
2: He had to laugh when he's talking about money.
5: Well, yeah.
2: Because he's a clown.
5: It's a joke.
2: It is, but...
5: But unfortunately, it's a long-term joke.
2: Yes.
5: I mean,
2: it is dangerous.
5: It is. It's very dangerous. And, we can laugh about it because... there are several people...
2: Well, we're going to laugh at everything.
5: ...within that party who are just like him.
2: Oh,
5: if not worse...
2: Yes, and there are some that are for career survival getting on board, and others are trying to stand up and go, whoa, whoa, whoa, whoa, whoa.
5: Yeah.
2: What are we doing here?
5: Yeah.
2: This is communism.
5: They treat this, though, like the majority of the people want this. And they treat communism and socialism like people are crying out for it.
2: Yeah.
5: Because they live in that insulated world where that's the way everybody thinks.
2: I'm trying to think, where did I read this the other day? Because I'd give them credit. They were comparing the talking points of a Mamdani, in the Democratic Socialist, with Obama in 2004.
5: Mm-hmm.
2: That this whole hope, it's about hope, and you got to have the change. And they're going right back to it. For a lot of people that are naive enough to believe, this would be great if I didn't have to worry about paying rent.
5: Yeah. Right.
2: Or have my bills taken care of. knowing that never works. By the way, before we move off of Britt Hume, one of my favorites of all time that I hadn't heard in a while, because he was the first guy to actually say it with Biden in 2020. Of course, Biden got way worse. But when he just flat out said, I can tell you what the problem is, the dude's senile. Was that even 2019? It was 2019 or 2020.
6: I have no doubt about what the problem is. I'm about the same age as he is, and I experience the same kind of memory problems he does. I think he's senile, and I don't think there can be much doubt about it. It's not necessarily crippling, but it doesn't help.
1: That's the best part.
2: Yeah,
1: it's not necessarily crippling. It just doesn't help.
2: The thing was, by the end, it was crippling.
1: Yes, it was.
2: Britt Hume still sounds like he's with it.
5: Yeah.
2: And with Biden, you know what happened.
7: The Ministry of Coblenz, daughter of Ireland. You can tell that's a 40-year slip. I'm thinking of home.
2: You're not from Ireland. You know? All those different things that he would say is just
7: Shangang,
2: one.
7: Shanga Kowawa.
2: Dang.
1: Kowawa.
5: Kowawa.
1: He's like, I know I'm getting this one.
5: If I say it soft, maybe they won't hear it.
1: Shanga Kowawa.
2: Kowawa. All right, it's that time. We do it a couple of times a day. Go around the table. It may not be the biggest story out there, but it caught your attention. David, what's your story here?
1: This is the most unintentionally hilarious article I've ever read. It's an opinion piece from Nancy Armour, sports writer, USA Today. Writing about Caitlin Clark from the WNBA, she says that Clark has been flopping, and it's not just annoying, it's dangerous. Apparently, Clark has called for fouls twice in the last couple weeks. Even though there was no foul upon replay review. Okay, yeah, it happens. Yeah. She is also getting mobbed every single night. I mean,
2: yeah. She gets fouled hard.
1: Now, here is the crux of it that Nancy Armour writes. Quote, it seems there is a white nationalist element to Clark's fandom that is deeply, deeply problematic, made even more so because the WNBA is made up of predominantly black women, many of them queer. When Clark claims fouls that don't exist, those racists see her as a white woman in need of saving and take matters into their own hands.
2: Oh my God.
1: I don't know what that means, but then she writes, it shouldn't need reminding that this country has an awful history of black people being harmed, even killed, in the name of defending white women. The WNBA's All-Star Game this weekend is in Chicago, Emmett Till's hometown.
5: I knew it.
2: Oh my God.
5: Before you
2: this
5: said it.
2: This is incredible.
5: Emmett Till is going to come up here, yes.
1: And a local art gallery is currently hosting an exhibit imagining his life if he hadn't been lynched. While it's incumbent on the WNBA to do more to protect its players, there should also be an expectation on Clark to recognize the wider consequences of her actions. She's a basketball player.
2: Yes.
1: And yet,
2: you're trying to get the call.
1: Yes. You kidding me? Like LeBron James doesn't do that?
2: Oh my gosh,
1: every
2: yes.
1: second he's on the court? Like that is what happens, but apparently because she's white, that she's calling for white nationalists to lynch people in the WNBA.
2: Yes, that's what she's doing.
5: We just watched the World Cup where the flipping and flopping was going on all the time.
2: Right. Yes.
5: Constantly. And rolling around, agonizing, you know, and getting right back up and playing if they didn't get the call.
1: Yeah.
2: Okay.
5: Shut up.
2: Is that one of those where you write that piece and then you send it to the editor and you're like, nailed it? Or are you going to your coworkers going, I outdid myself this time. Yeah. Look at this.
1: I think that's probably just driving hate clicks more than anything else.
5: Yeah.
1: Because you can't be serious with that. You cannot seriously say that Caitlin Clark is trying to make an Emmett Till moment in the WNBA.
2: And like, that's incredible.
1: They have the whole thing of like these racists see her as a white woman in need of saving and take matters into their own hands. What? You've got like a person with 6 followers on X that says something racist to somebody, and that's supposed to be the same as literally murdering a guy?
2: Yeah, apparently.
1: Please.
2: Well, you murdered him with a language.
5: Well, it's violence. You know that.
2: Of course. All right, Scotty, what do you got for What's Your Story?
5: My story is, and it was titled, The Left-Wing Unicorn Hunt for the White Male Working Class Voter. And this is interesting because we've talked about it several times, and I did not know this. The last Democratic candidate to appeal to the white working class voter was Bill Clinton. He needed every one of those voters, too, in 92 and 96. Yet he still failed to win 50% of the popular vote because, you know, Russ Perot was in there, blah, blah, blah. Since then, the Democrats' brand has lost the white working class vote in every presidential election. Yet this demographic still makes up about 40% of the electorate and registers and votes at much higher rates than non-white groups. Apparently, during the Biden era, the influx of 10 million illegal aliens, Democrats really believed their own slogans. Emerging Democratic Majority was one of them. And then Bill Kristol, who advocated, of course, abolishing ICE and is a big fan of Mondani, went on to say that, hey, you know, we need to open the borders to replace the lazy American worker. Look, to be totally honest, if things are so bad, as you say, with the white working class, don't you want to get in some new Americans? And that's exactly what they were doing and have been doing for a long time until Trump rolled into town.
2: Hold on a second. Bill Kristol.
5: Yeah.
2: The former conservative?
5: Yes.
1: Oh, yeah. He's
2: In with Mondani?
5: Oh, yeah.
1: Yeah, there's been a lot of these people that for career survival have just turned into leftists.
5: Yes, and he's one of them.
1: It's gone from principled conservative, and I you know, read some who are, I believe, to be principled conservatives that don't like Trump. They will never vote for Trump. I get it. Okay, that's fine. I don't agree with you, but that's all right. But they didn't turn into Mamdani supporting, you know, free, like, Palestine losers.
2: That's why I want to make sure that was the same dude.
5: Yeah, same guy.
2: I mean, I knew Trump broke that guy, but that's...
1: Yeah.
5: Yeah, he's really broken. But, you know, he says this, and it absolutely, we can't count on these people, so we need to import new voters.
2: Well, dude, it's like we've talked about the guy
5: open the borders
2: that would, you know, meet some woman and get turned inside out and change their political views, but be like, well, you know what that was about.
5: Oh, yeah, I've seen it.
2: But Bill Kristol, it's inexplicable.
1: No, it's career survival because,
2: wow,
1: nobody cares what he has to say except for, well, boomer liberals who think of him as a good Republican.
2: I guess you're probably right about that. For my story, I don't know if you heard this, Congress trying to pass a bipartisan bill that would ban all phone and video calls on airplanes. Most U.S. carriers don't allow in-flight calls already, but there's pressure to change that now that Wi-Fi on planes is expanding. Also, several foreign airlines that are cool with Wi-Fi calls, they could be impacted, at least in U.S. airspace. And you're like, okay, why would the government get involved in something like this? Is it a safety issue? And they're like, yeah, they want to minimize disruptions and distractions. And I wonder to myself, is it just because people don't know manners anymore?
5: Yes.
2: And everyone else is irritated.
5: I thought that was part of it, because it makes me nuts, the one-way conversations you hear.
2: Yeah, dude, it could be in a store, public space, and it's on speaker.
5: Yeah. Yes.
2: Yeah, yeah. All right, well, I'm going to be a little late. Why is this on speaker?
1: Dude,
5: I don't know.
1: I was at a Barnes & Noble a while ago, and there was a lady in the middle of the store doing a FaceTime call complaining about her hairstylist. Did it all wrong. And somebody did actually go, an employee actually did ask her to, like, hey, take that outside. And she's like, ugh, and then walked out, stormed out.
2: It's a bookstore. Yeah. Good.
5: Yeah, good book to the back of the head.
1: Right?
5: Yeah.
2: Man, oh, man. Hey, who is stealing the used cooking oil? Have you heard about this?
5: No.
2: Okay, Nimrod's the news coming up in just a few, and a news update next.

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0: Markley Van Camp and Robbins Show. You know, a lot of people have trouble sleeping in the summertime. I didn't realize this phenomenon, but it's there. Some people are feeling like they wake up in the middle of the night and they're sweating.
1: Mm-hmm.
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0: You freaking sweat shaming, man?
1: No, not at all. I'm a sweater too. I get it.
0: Okay.
1: I get it.
0: News update, David Van Camp.
2: Just sort of an addendum on the Nancy R. Moore USA Today piece claiming that Caitlin Clark asking for fouls is like lynching. She literally
0: incredible.
2: Actually brought up Emmett Till being murdered.
1: Unbelievable.
2: David Burge, Iowa Hawk blog on X, a very fun follow, says, in short, this is not a women's sports league. It's a joyless, angry, violent, race-obsessed, nonstop 2018 Oberlin struggle session filled with entitled lunatics unable to survive without someone else picking up the bill. They whine when they don't get attention. They whine 10 times harder when they do. They whine hardest about the problematic new fans who quadrupled their pay, tripled their TV audiences, 10 times their franchise valuations, got them chartered jets, etc.
1: Yeah.
0: That's great.
1: Very true.
0: Oh, we got to get to Nimrod's fast. I want to keep going with that.
3: When the going gets tough.
4: Damn it, this is too hard.
3: The dumb get dumber.
5: All right, Dean.
3: It's Nimrod's in the News on the Markley, Van Camp, and Robbins Show.
4: I love the poorly educated.
0: All right. Nimrod's the News. New York State Police warning people about thieves attempting to

0: steal used cooking oil from restaurants.
1: What?
0: They don't need to break in. They siphon it from storage tanks. Apparently, this type of oil is valuable because it can be recycled into products like renewable fuels. One guy in a van caught with a garden hose connected to the restaurant's cooking container.
1: Jeez.
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0: where America comes together for a nightly conversation. America at Night with McGraw-Milhaven.
1: All right, Iran, apparently, news coming in, Iran has rejected a ceasefire proposal from President Trump that was carried to the Iranians by the Iraqi prime minister who was in town earlier. The failed mediation effort came as President Trump is now threatening to escalate the war, and he's threatening to target Iran's infrastructure. The officials, who asked not to be identified because they were discussing sensitive national security issues, said the prime minister of Iraq, after the trip, followed the recent visit with Trump at the White House. And so he was the intermediary, and apparently whatever the deal was, it was rejected. That comes on the news that the 13th day, the 13th consecutive day of strikes in Iran has just concluded. Iranian officials rejected the ceasefire proposal carried to them by the leader of Iraq. And the explosions continued inside Iran. Iran apparently has retaliated with their missiles to Oman, the UAE, Qatar, and other neighboring states. That's going to do it for this hour. Open phones next hour, 1-844-2-McGraw. Our executive director is Alex Hinton. Our engineer tonight is Richard Good. I'm McGraw Milhaven, and this is America at Night on Westwood One.
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5: The U.S. military's Central Command says it's carrying out a 13th consecutive night of strikes on Iran. CENTCOM Post is aiming to hold Iran accountable and diminish threats from the Islamic Revolutionary Guard Corps to commercial shipping. This as President Trump tells Axios he's close to deciding on a massive attack against Iran, not giving a deadline for when he might make the decision. He says any and all damages to ships struck by Iran will be paid for by Iranian money that the U.S. has in its possession and controls. He has not indicated where that money might come from, but the U.S. has frozen billions of dollars worth of Iranian assets. In New Jersey, the governor there, Mikey Sherrill, is cracking down on the pricing of groceries based on the surveillance of shoppers. Natalie Migliori has more.
6: The governor signed the Fair Price Protection Act to ban grocery delivery platforms from using consumer data to set custom prices on groceries and other household goods.
7: Companies figure out where you live, where you shop, and even what you're Googling. And they use that data to calculate specific, often higher prices for items you need without your knowledge.
6: Cheryl says the average family paid $310 more at the grocery store last year, partially blaming tariffs imposed by President Trump. I'm Natalie Migliori.
5: And the president said he's placing new tariffs on countries worldwide, including the European Union. They're set to take effect tonight, just as a previous 10% temporary tariff expires. Trump has said before he would not stop imposing tariffs, even after the U.S. Supreme Court struck down duties that he'd imposed last year. Police in New York City say during the World Cup, its Special Victims Unit was able to rescue 43 people from human traffickers, seven of which were minors. The special unit made 89 arrests during raids between June 11th and July 19th. During the tournament, Homeland Security says almost 700 human trafficking arrests were made nationwide. In all, 61 adults and 13 minors were rescued. I'm Scott Carr.
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5: A Frenchman who'd been occupied as a model scout with alleged connections to Jeffrey Epstein has been found dead at a home near Paris, France. French officials say prosecutors had planned to question Daniel Syed as part of an ongoing investigation into associates of Epstein. We get more from NBC's Kelly O'Donnell.
11: French officials say they were actively investigating Syed, including tapping his phone. The Paris prosecutor's office says 24 women have come forward or been identified to report incidents where they were or victims or witnessed activity involving Syed and other suspects.
5: Justice Department records show messages suggesting Syed introduced Epstein to young women, including some described as minors.
11: A lawyer representing a number of Epstein survivors who say it was Daniel Syed who linked them to Epstein are shocked and find it regrettable.
5: And the investigation continues. It's been 5 weeks now since the Boyle Heights warehouse fire in California, and the issues that residents of the L.A. suburb have been dealing with are not going away.
0: The site of the Lineage Logistics cold food storage warehouse is still attracting flies and other insects as well as rodents. People who live and work nearby say the insects and rodents have made their way to their homes and businesses too, adding that the traps the city has set out are not working. The facility housed 85 million pounds of food, which has long since spoiled. The food is being slowly hauled away each day, but foul smells from what remains linger. Residents say the smell is getting far worse due to the heat waves of the past several weeks. I'm Daniel Martindale.
5: An Ormond Beach, Florida man's been sentenced to 42 years in prison for the death of his 18-month-old son in a hot car last year. The sheriff in Volusia County says Scott Gardner got a haircut and then spent hours drinking at a local lounge before returning to his truck and not calling 911 until he got to his mother's house. Gardner pled no contest to a second-degree murder charge. This just 2 days after a 17-month-old girl was found dead in a hot car in Lee County. I'm Scott Carr.
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3: The U.S. Military Central Command says it's carrying out a 13th consecutive night of strikes on Iran. CENTCOM posts it's aiming to hold Iran accountable and diminish threats from the Islamic Revolutionary Guard Corps to commercial shipping. This as President Trump tells Axios he's close to deciding on a massive attack against Iran, not giving a deadline for when he might make the decision. He says any and all damages to ships struck by Iran will be paid for by Iranian money that the U.S. has in its possession and controls. He has not indicated where that money might come from, but the U.S. has frozen billions of dollars worth of Iranian assets. In New Jersey, the governor there, Mikey Sherrill, is cracking down on the pricing of groceries based on the surveillance of shoppers. Natalie Migliori has more.
4: The governor signed the Fair Price Protection Act to ban grocery delivery platforms from using consumer data to set custom prices on groceries and other household goods.
5: Companies figure out where you live, where you shop, and even what you're Googling. And they use that data to calculate specific, often higher prices for items you need without your knowledge.
4: Cheryl says the average family paid $310 more at the grocery store last year, partially blaming tariffs imposed by President Trump. I'm Natalie Migliori.
3: And the president said he's placing new tariffs on countries worldwide, including the European Union. They're set to take effect tonight, just as a previous 10% temporary tariff expires. Trump has said before he would not stop imposing tariffs, even after the U.S. Supreme Court struck down duties that he'd imposed last year. Police in New York City say during the World Cup, its Special Victims Unit was able to rescue 43 people from human traffickers, 7 of which were minors. The special unit made 89 arrests during raids between June 11th and July 19th. During the tournament, Homeland Security says almost 700 human trafficking arrests were made nationwide. In all, 61 adults and 13 minors were rescued. I'm Scott Carr.
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9: Ooh, yeah. 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
10: The NYPD says its Special Victims Unit was able to rescue 43 people from human traffickers during the World Cup. Andrew Whitman reports.
11: And 7 of those victims were minors. The specialized unit also made 89 arrests during raids between June 11th and July 19th, and what police learned while doing it could lead to even more arrests. Major sporting events like the World Cup attract traffickers. Homeland Security says 673 human trafficking arrests were made nationwide during the tournament, leading to the rescues of 61 adults and 13 minors. Victims are being provided food, housing, counseling, and other services. In New York, I'm Andrew Whitman.
10: Amazon's investing heavily in artificial intelligence at the same time it's cutting personnel in that division. Amazon's not saying how many people are being cut. The reorganization's happening in the Artificial General Intelligence Group. It's responsible for developing advanced AI models. In a statement, Amazon said it's focusing on initiatives that matter most for customers. Employees who are laid off get 90 days pay, job placement assistance, and access to transitional health benefits. This is the time of year when mosquitoes just love to bite, but you can reduce that risk. Sarah Lee Kessler has some tips.
12: Step one, according to the New Jersey Health Department, is to get rid of standing water in your yard in bird baths, pet bowls, pool covers, empty flower pots, buckets, and yes, watering cans. Step two, according to the EPA, is to wear long sleeve shirts and pants when outdoors and stay inside during peak mosquito hours, dawn and dusk. Mosquito repellent containing DEET is highly recommended for exposed skin. I'm Sarah Lee Kessler.
10: Blank Park Zoo in Des Moines, Iowa is celebrating the birth of its 50th Japanese macaque. The zoo says Hiro was born July 6th to mom Maya. The zoo plays a key role in managing the population of the Asian monkeys at zoos across North America by overseeing a national program, the Japanese Macaque Species Survival Plan. I'm Tammy Trujillo.
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1: The Justice Department's withdrawing subpoenas issued to several New York Times reporters earlier this month. Jonathan O'Halloran reports.
2: According to the New York Times, the DOJ sought phone and text messaging records from reporters and in some cases, those of family members in connection to the department's probe of the outlets reporting on the new Air Force One jet gifted by Qatar. The Trump administration was pushing to identify the confidential government sources who spoke with reporters about the jet's security capabilities. However, the DOJ announced plans to withdraw the subpoenas during a hearing in a Manhattan courtroom Thursday, in which a judge was considering whether to grant the Times' motion to dismiss the request. In New York, I'm Jonathan O'Halloran.
1: A coalition of blue states is suing the Trump administration over FEMA's new conditions to receive grant funding. According to the lawsuit, states must verify the citizenship of their voter rolls to access one of FEMA's largest funding pots. The Democratic-led states claim the new demands are without authority and relate to elections and immigration enforcement. President Trump honored the 2025 World Series champion Los Angeles Dodgers at the White House. That story from Mark Mayfield.
3: It's the second straight White House visit for the back-to-back world champions.
4: It's truly a great, when you talk about a brand, it's one of the great brands anywhere in the world, no matter where you go. The Dodgers is one of the great brands, and certainly it's been enhanced.
3: In the Rose Garden event, Trump joked that maybe he'll see them again next year. Trump acknowledged Dodger star Shohei Ohtani as the four-time MLB Most Valuable Player. The Dodgers won their ninth world title last fall, defeating the Toronto Blue Jays in seven games. The visit continues a tradition of reigning sports champs being invited to the People's House that dates back to 1869. I'm Mark Mayfield.
1: The Odyssey is set to rule the box office once again this weekend. The Christopher Nolan epic is expected to make between $75 and $85 million in its second weekend in theaters. The film's already made over $160 million domestically so far, has a global total of over $303 million. I'm Tammy Trujillo.
0: Lucky Star Casino presents the 26th annual Smoke on the Water Drag Boat Races at Lake El Reno. 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
4: President Trump says a commitment is in place from major utilities and other companies to prevent consumers from bearing higher electricity costs connected to AI data center expansions nationwide. Scott Carr reports.
5: Opposition to data centers has been growing nationally, leading some states to consider moratoriums. Speaking from EPA headquarters Thursday, President Trump promoted an updated ratepayer protection pledge, which is meant to reduce the burden of potentially skyrocketing electric bills for consumers while still giving the nation an edge in the AI race. Trump says the plan will let tech companies build their own power plants, and that major utilities have signed on to the pledge along with Google, Microsoft, Meta, Oracle, OpenAI, and Amazon. I'm Scott Carr in Washington.
4: Secretary of State Marco Rubio says any action Iran takes against the United States will be met with overwhelming force.
6: I saw Araghchi, their foreign minister, who the other day say or something about their policies, an eye for an eye. The president's policy is a head for an eye. I mean, honestly, that's what it's going to be. I mean, they will pay a very heavy price for the things they're doing. They're already paying a very heavy price.
4: Rubio issued the warning Thursday at a summit of Asian nations in the Philippines. Both the U.S. and Iran have accused each other of violating the terms of a ceasefire that was signed last month. 17 U.S. soldiers have died in the war with Iran since March. The Ebola death toll in the Democratic Republic of Congo has topped 1,000. Health officials say there have been more than 2,500 confirmed cases since the African nation declared an epidemic 9 weeks ago. Conditions on the ground in Congo are said to be dire, with hospitals overwhelmed and many healthcare workers, including doctors, not getting paid in this conflict-plagued nation. And Bertha is being downgraded to a post-tropical system as its remnants move across eastern Texas overnight. According to the latest National Hurricane Center update, the storm's wind speeds have slowed to 35 miles per hour as it loses steam. It's still spreading heavy rains along parts of the Texas coast. I'm Mark Mayfield.
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10: Ooh, yeah. 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
4: The rescheduled White House Correspondents' Dinner is set for tonight in the nation's capital. White House Press Secretary Karoline Leavitt says it promises to be a very entertaining and memorable evening and urged Americans to tune in.
10: The president will attend the White House Correspondents' Association Dinner Round 2.

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2: Secretary of State Marco Rubio says any action Iran takes against the United States will be met with overwhelming force.
3: I saw Araghchi, their foreign minister, who the other day say or something about their policies, an eye for an eye. The president's policy is a head for an eye. I mean, honestly, that's what it's going to be. I mean, they will pay a very heavy price for the things they're doing. They're already paying a very heavy price.
2: Rubio issued the warning Thursday at a summit of Asian nations in the Philippines. Both the U.S. and Iran have accused each other of violating the terms of a ceasefire that was signed last month. 17 U.S. soldiers have died in the war with Iran since March. President Trump says a commitment is in place from major utilities and other companies to prevent consumers from bearing higher electricity costs connected to AI data center expansions nationwide. More from Scott Carr.
4: Opposition to data centers has been growing nationally, leading some states to consider moratoriums. Speaking from EPA headquarters Thursday, President Trump promoted an updated ratepayer protection pledge, which is meant to reduce the burden of potentially skyrocketing electric bills for consumers while still giving the nation an edge in the AI race. Trump says the plan will let tech companies build their own power plants, and that major utilities have signed on to the pledge along with Google, Microsoft, Meta, Oracle, OpenAI, and Amazon. I'm Scott Carr in Washington.
2: SpaceX's planned test launch yesterday of its massive Starship rocket has now been bumped to today. More from Tammy Trujillo.
5: The mission was previously planned for July 16th, but scrubbed at the last minute because of an issue with a number of the rocket's Raptor engines. Yesterday's launch attempt from Starbase, Texas, was called off due to weather, with then-tropical storm Bertha making its presence felt across the region. Another attempt is on the calendar for tonight.
2: S&P 500 futures are inching higher. I'm Michael Kastner.
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7: At 9:02 on the morning of April 19th, 1995, Oklahoma was changed forever. 168 lives were lost. 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
2: More than 11,000 cases of cyclosporiasis are being reported across the country. More from Natalie Migliori.
8: With 41 states reporting cases linked to the stomach parasite, the CDC says it's continuously monitoring the case count, and so are consumers.
9: I know it's pretty widespread, but in terms of total numbers, I think the cases are still relatively small.
10: So it's like, what's going on with that, right?
11: Yeah, I'm definitely wondering where it's coming from, because if I'm eating fruits and veggies, getting these smoothies.
12: I had a salad yesterday, and my stomach is really messed up today.
8: Officials say one multi-state outbreak is linked to iceberg lettuce, and Taylor Farms is one of the companies that recalled the product sourced from central Mexico. Michigan has so far reported the highest number of cases, along with Ohio, New York, and North Carolina. I'm Natalie Migliori.
2: President Trump honored the 2025 World Series champion Los Angeles Dodgers at the White House. It's

0: It's 21 after. America in the Morning continues with Friday business news. Stocks nosedived Thursday after oil surged to $100 a barrel. Questions were raised that some tech companies like Google and Tesla were spending too much on AI, and there were renewed tariff fears. Southwest Airlines reported earnings and said their concern over higher jet fuel prices saw them send a ship full of aviation fuel from Texas to California over fears of supply and cost in the Golden State. They also cut their full-year outlook over those high fuel prices. Seth Soutell has more from Wall Street.
1: I'm Seth Soutell, and this is the AP Markets Report. The price of Brent crude jumped to its highest level since May after increased fighting in the Middle East threatened to slow the global flow of oil. Sharp drops for Google's parent company, Alphabet, and Tesla pulled the stock market to its worst loss in a month. The S&P 500 sank 1.2% Thursday. The Dow lost 506 points. That's about 1%. The Nasdaq Composite fell 2.2%. Brent crude rose as high as $102 a barrel. That's up from as little as $72 a barrel early this month. The higher oil prices threatened to make inflation worse. That sent Treasury yields higher in the bond market. The yield on the 10-year Treasury rose to 4.69%. Seth Soutell, New York.
0: First, let us now. Eggs. Federal regulators announced more than 1.5 million dozen eggs sold in six states have been voluntarily recalled over potential salmonella contamination. The FDA says Midwest Poultry Services initiated the voluntary recall. Those recalled products sold under several brand names, including Kroger, Brookshire's, Country Morning, Simple Truth, and Sunups. Those eggs likely distributed to retail food service customers in Texas, Oklahoma, Arkansas, Louisiana, New Mexico, and Mississippi, as well as other smaller retail outlets, according to the FDA. It's 24 after. A surprise reversal from the Justice Department involving three New York Times reporters. That and more when America in the Morning continues after these messages.
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0: After America in the Morning continues. While one Cyclospora outbreak is being investigated, the FBA is now alerting the public of a new outbreak of a diarrhea-causing parasite. Correspondent Ed Donahue reports.
6: The Food and Drug Administration is investigating a new outbreak involving the diarrhea-causing parasite Cyclospora. The products linked to the illness have not been identified. Where the cases are located have not been revealed. Days ago, Health Secretary Robert F. Kennedy Jr. was asked about Cyclospora.
7: We do have the outbreak under control. We have done extensive forensics, epidemiological forensics, and we've identified the source of the outbreak.
6: Federal officials had said the focus is on lettuce from Taylor Farms as the source of a separate multi-state outbreak. Iceberg lettuce grown in central Mexico has been recalled. Cyclospora is a microscopic parasite that infects mostly vegetables that comes in contact with human feces. The CDC says the parasite causes intestinal illness marked by frequent and sometimes explosive diarrhea. Ed Donahue, Washington.
0: In a surprise move, the Department of Justice has withdrawn subpoenas against three New York Times reporters. Details from correspondent Michael Cisak.
8: Those subpoenas had sought testimony from those reporters in front of a grand jury as the government investigates what it says are leaks about the safety and security measures on Air Force One. President Donald Trump recently began using a Qatari-donated jet, a Boeing 747 that the Times reported lacks certain safety features, including anti-missile defenses. The government reached its decision to withdraw the subpoenas at a hearing in the courthouse behind me where Judge Arun Subramanian criticized the Justice Department's decision-making. The judge said that rather than using subpoenas to journalists as a last resort, they were the first option for the government in this investigation. He says that rules and legal precedents require other investigative steps before seeking subpoenas.
0: Michael Cisak reporting. America in the Morning for Friday, July 24th, 2026, is produced by Jeff McKay. I'm John Trout. This is Westwood One.
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9: 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Well, the Environmental Protection Agency, or the EPA, has introduced a proposed rule to eliminate all diesel exhaust fluid, or DEF, deratements, offering significant regulatory relief to ag producers and the trucking industry. I had the opportunity to sit down with EPA Region 6 Administrator and, of course, fifth-generation Oklahoman from Cordell, Scott Mason, to discuss the agency's efforts to address ongoing concerns regarding DEF, emissions regulations, and water policy. He gave us this update.
11: We have started working incrementally over the last year on addressing these issues that farmers, ranchers, truckers have been dealing with on DEF. And so we are taking this as far as the law will allow us to. And so I'm very proud to say that last week we came out with a proposed new rule to eliminate all DEF deratements entirely. So what does that mean? So essentially, going forward, well, we're currently in a 45-day comment period. So we encourage any person who's listening to this, go online to epa.gov. Comment, make your thoughts, your concerns, your ideas heard. We will read through every one of those comments. And at the end of that 45 days, if we need to, based on the comments we've received, we will modify our proposed rule. But our proposed rule would do away with all DEF deratements. So that means that now, instead of getting a deratement, you would just have an audible sound maybe that comes on in the cab of your tractor or your truck going forward to alert you that you're low on DEF. the person driving the diesel-powered vehicle no longer have to worry that they're going to go into a derailment of total shutdown or 15, 20 miles an hour or something like that.
9: 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I'm Casey Shepard on the Radio Oklahoma Ag Network.
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0: This is America in the Morning from Westwood One. Coming up this half hour,
14: President Trump announces new tariffs.
15: Have Trump's tariffs increased prices for American families?
14: I'm Joan Jones.
16: Congress split on a war powers resolution. I'm Clayton Neville.
17: The police shooting of a man being arrested by officers in Madison, Wisconsin, has prompted protests. I'm Donna Warder.
18: 4 years after being stabbed on stage, Salman Rushdie sat across a New York courtroom from his convicted attacker. I'm Lisa Dwyer.
19: A member of J.D. Vance's security detail is being investigated over a suspected news leak. Sagar Meghani at the White House.
20: Congress proposes an AI kill switch. I'm the new old tech guy, Chuck Palm.
0: Back after these messages.
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2: President Trump is slapping new tariffs on countries around the world, including the European Union. More from Mark Mayfield.
3: The sweeping tariffs took effect at midnight, just as the previous 10% temporary tariffs expired. The White House says the new 10 to 12% tariffs are tied to countries' imports, goods made with forced labor. Trump has previously said the tariffs aren't going away after the Supreme Court struck down duties he imposed last year. The president has consistently praised the tariffs as a great mechanism to level the playing field between the U.S. and the rest of the world. I'm Mark Mayfield.
2: Secretary of State Marco Rubio says Iran will pay for attacking U.S. forces. Rubio issued the warning Thursday at a summit of Asian nations in the Philippines. The warning was in response to a statement made by Iran's foreign minister that Tehran's policy for war with the U.S. is an eye for an eye. Rubio then warned that President Trump's policy is a head for an eye. The Justice Department is withdrawing subpoenas issued to several New York Times reporters earlier this month. Jonathan O'Halloran reports.
4: According to the New York Times, the DOJ sought phone and text messaging records from reporters, and in some cases, those of family members, in connection to the department's probe of the outlet's reporting on the new Air Force One jet gifted by Qatar. The Trump administration was pushing to identify the confidential government sources who spoke with reporters about the jet's security capabilities. However, the DOJ announced plans to withdraw the subpoenas during a hearing in a Manhattan courtroom Thursday, in which a judge was considering whether to grant the Times' motion to dismiss the request.
2: SpaceX will try today for a third time to launch its massive Starship rocket. The mission was previously planned for July 16th, but scrubbed at the last minute because of an issue with the number of the rocket's Raptor engines. Thursday's launch attempt was called off due to weather. I'm Michael Kastner.
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10: News from the Radio Oklahoma News Network. I'm Ann Roberts. Radio Oklahoma's Ken Johnson reports that the mayor of Guymon has declared a stage 3 water emergency for her town.
11: Kim Peterson says drought and heat conditions are stressing that city's water system. She says increased demand and usage means residents may only water their lawns during the weekend with odd addresses, irrigating on Saturday, and even addresses doing so on Sunday. Watering is limited between 7 p.m. and 11 a.m.
10: The man accused in a shooting incident at Paul's Valley High School was back in court Thursday. Victor Lee Hawkins appeared in Garvin County Court for a preliminary hearing. Several witnesses testified, including one student who says Hawkins pointed a gun at him. High school principal Kirk Moore, who tackled Hawkins and prevented him from carrying out an alleged planned shooting spree, was also among those subpoenaed to testify. Hawkins' next court date is in September. Oklahoma Governor Kevin Stitt is among 23 Republican governors signing President Trump's ratepayer protection pledge.
12: We're not going to make this new electricity generation on the backs of consumers or ratepayers. That's going to be a separate part of the grid. And so if there's new generation, it's not going to be spread among all the ratepayers. It's going to be only for those data centers.
10: Stitt says China is secretly funding opposition and fear on social media to slow down America's AI development and dominance.

0: 26 after. America in the Morning continues. While one cyclospora outbreak is being investigated, the FBA is now alerting the public of a new outbreak of a diarrhea-causing parasite. Correspondent Ed Donahue reports.
1: The Food and Drug Administration is investigating a new outbreak involving the diarrhea-causing parasite Cyclospora. The products linked to the illness have not been identified. Where the cases are located have not been revealed. Days ago, Health Secretary Robert F. Kennedy Jr. was asked about Cyclospora.
2: We do have the outbreak under control. We have done extensive forensics, epidemiological forensics, and we've identified the source of the outbreak.
1: Federal officials had said the focus is on lettuce from Taylor Farms as the source of a separate multi-state outbreak. Iceberg lettuce grown in central Mexico has been recalled. Cyclospora is a microscopic parasite that infects mostly vegetables that comes in contact with human feces. The CDC says the parasite causes intestinal illness marked by frequent and sometimes explosive diarrhea. Ed Donahue, Washington.
0: In a surprise move, the Department of Justice has withdrawn subpoenas against three New York Times reporters. Details from correspondent Michael Cisak.
3: Those subpoenas had sought testimony from those reporters in front of a grand jury as the government investigates what it says are leaks about the safety and security measures on Air Force One. President Donald Trump recently began using a Qatari-donated jet, a Boeing 747 that the Times reported lacks certain safety features, including anti-missile defenses. The government reached its decision to withdraw the subpoenas at a hearing in the courthouse behind me where Judge Arun Subramanian criticized the Justice Department's decision-making. The judge said that rather than using subpoenas to journalists as a last resort, they were the first option for the government in this investigation. He says that rules and legal precedents require other investigative steps before seeking subpoenas.
0: Michael Cisak reporting. America in the Morning for Friday, July 24th, 2026, is produced by Jeff McKay. I'm John Trout. This is Westwood One.
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0: This is America in the Morning from Westwood One. Coming up this half hour,
1: President Trump announces new tariffs.
2: Have Trump's tariffs increased prices for American families?
1: I'm Joan Jones.
3: Congress split on a war powers resolution. I'm Clayton Neville.
4: The police shooting of a man being arrested by officers in Madison, Wisconsin has prompted protests. I'm Donna Warder.
5: 4 years after being stabbed on stage, Salman Rushdie sat across a New York courtroom from his convicted attacker. I'm Lisa Dwyer.
6: A member of J.D. Vance's security detail is being investigated over a suspected news leak. Sagar Meghani at the White House.
7: Congress proposes an AI kill switch. I'm the new old tech guy, Chuck Palm.
0: Back after these messages.
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0: is a head for an eye. I mean, honestly, that's what it's going to be. I mean, they will pay a very heavy price for the things they're doing. They're already paying a very heavy price.
1: Rubio issued the warning Thursday at a summit of Asian nations in the Philippines. Both the U.S. and Iran have accused each other of violating the terms of a ceasefire that was signed last month. 17 U.S. soldiers have died in the war with Iran since March. President Trump is slapping new tariffs on countries around the world, including the European Union. More from Mark Mayfield.
2: The sweeping tariffs took effect at midnight, just as the previous 10% temporary tariffs expired. The White House says the new 10 to 12% tariffs are tied to countries' imports, goods made with forced labor. Trump has previously said the tariffs aren't going away after the Supreme Court struck down duties he imposed last year. The president has consistently praised the tariffs as a great mechanism to level the playing field between the U.S. and the rest of the world. I'm Mark Mayfield.
1: Hundreds of mourners turned out last night in Madison, Wisconsin, for a candlelight vigil to remember the man shot and killed by a police officer the day before. Mourners brought flowers, signs, and candles to the intersection where 38-year-old Corey Ruiz was killed. Protesters took over a news conference with Madison leaders after the officer-involved shooting.
3: The thinness of trust in the city right now did not start.
4: 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You're going to say the same thing you all say every time a black body gets shot down in this city.
1: Madison police have placed four officers on leave while the investigation into the shooting continues. I'm Michael Kastner.
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10: News from the Radio Oklahoma News Network. I'm Ann Roberts. Allegations of improper conduct and misuse of public resources by a Republican state legislator have been referred to a House committee and the State Ethics Commission. State Capitol correspondent Trey Davis has details.
11: When allegations surfaced against State Representative Danny Williams, House Speaker Kyle Hilbert hired an outside firm to investigate. He also stripped Williams of his committee chairmanship and removed access to his Capitol office. In addition to the misconduct allegations, investigators believe misuse of public funds also occurred. The matter has been referred to the House Rules Committee for possible action and to the State Ethics Commission. State Democrats are calling on Williams to withdraw from his reelection campaign and resign from office.
10: A 15-year-old from Oklahoma City drowns in Lake Eufaula. OHP reports the victim jumped off a private dock and then began to struggle for an unknown reason and never resurface. Police are still investigating what caused the struggle that led to the victim's drowning. No name has been released. A Pawnee man is killed in a crash on U.S. Highway 412 in Garfield County. 32-year-old Dustin LaFawn was killed after his vehicle crashed into a commercial vehicle stopped at a railroad crossing. The driver and passenger in the commercial vehicle were not injured. The OHP says last night's crash is still under investigation. A new state survey shows a rise in the number of parents choosing to exempt their children from required vaccines. Radio Oklahoma's Ken Johnson takes a look.
12: The survey found that last school year, 7.6% of public school kindergartners and 12.4% of private school kindergartners received exemptions. The public school exemption rate is more than double what it was just a few years ago.
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7: I'm Elizabeth McDonald, and this is the Fox Business Report.
8: American Express is reporting a mixed quarter. Earnings topped expectations, but Wall Street was expecting stronger revenue. However, Amex says its customers are confident, people are spending more on luxury and travel, and a growing number of young people, millennials and Gen Z, are using American Express cards. Its platinum card with the highest annual fee and most perks is now its fastest growing product in its U.S. consumer business, though American Express shares are down 2%. Verizon shares are higher after it raised expectations for the year. Crude oil prices remain elevated, but off the highs that pushed Brent crude to top $100 a barrel yesterday. Brent crude is at $97 a barrel this morning, West Texas Intermediate at $89. That's your Fox Business Report. I'm Jenny Coselda. Invested in you.

0: is the Fox News Rundown. Now a look at sports.
1: NFL first overall pick Fernando Mendoza signed his rookie contract with the Raiders. 4 years, $57 million. Panthers linebacker Nick Scorton suffered a torn ACL in his right knee during the team's first day of training camp. That's a huge blow for Carolina. He'll miss the entire season. Hockey, the Blackhawks have signed Patrick Kane back. It's a two-year contract worth $8 million. He, of course, won three Stanley Cups with Chicago. Soccer, Germany have appointed Jurgen Klopp as the new head coach of the national team. The former Liverpool manager has signed a contract that will run until the 2030 World Cup. That's sports on the Fox News Rundown. Jay Berman, Fox News.
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3: Sophie Cunningham is simply smarter. There is a reason that she has become the most likable figure in the WNBA. I argue she's become the face of the WNBA. And she doubled down yesterday on her stance that women should not have to compete against men. I just want you to think about that for just a second, that is even an issue. You know, Sophie Cunningham looks great. She plays hard. She competes. She doesn't hide from the spotlight. And again, doesn't spend every interview telling us how they feel. So Sophie Cunningham said, look, I don't think it's right. It's common sense. Boys play against boys. Girls play against girls. Boys, transgender boys, becoming girls shouldn't play against girls. I've said forever, common sense says to me, why does everybody play against the girl? For OutKicks, don't at me. I'm Dan Dockich, and this is Fox News Rundown.
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8: Team Trump goes on the offensive ahead of the 2026 midterms. But will it be effective? Hi, everyone. Donald Trump, and especially Republicans, understand how crucial these midterms are. Democrats don't have to have a great night. They don't even have to have a good night. Think of it like a test. If they get a C+, good enough, because in terms of results, if they could flip just five seats in the lower chamber, enter House Speaker Hakeem Jeffries, and then the Trump agenda will be sidelined for the remaining 2 years of his term, while impeachment hearings will go on in perpetuity. While, obviously, again, we're going to have impeachment that will be like the Seinfeld of impeachments, a show about nothing. But nevertheless, these hearings, if they do happen, will dominate the news cycle because that's just the way things go in this media environment. So the messaging is to go on the offensive if you're Republicans in key swing districts. Talk about inflation being where it is now at about 3.5% compared to where it was during the Biden years, which was well above 9%. We haven't seen numbers like that since Raiders of the Lost Ark was in theaters. And remind voters that Democrats, all of them, voted for the Inflation Reduction Act, which obviously did nothing to reduce inflation. It wasn't even intended to, we found out later. Contrast that with essentially a wide open border during the Biden years, more than 12 to 15 million people coming into this country, destroying local state budgets and quality of life in the process. Meanwhile, the biggest thing that Republicans can talk about is the fact that taxes would be thousands of dollars higher if the big, beautiful bill did not pass. Something that every Democrat opposed. Obviously, the Trump tax cuts did not expire, and therefore there's more money in people's pockets. Talk about the accomplishments, the positive stuff, and remind everybody what the auto pen years were like. And maybe, just maybe, you could hold on to the house. Maybe. I'm Joe Concha.
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14: New U.S. tariffs are now in effect on imports from dozens of countries. The 10% to 12.5% tariffs from President Trump took effect at midnight, replacing the previous tariffs. The White House says the new tariffs are tied to the imports of goods made with forced labor. Trump had previously said tariffs weren't going away after the Supreme Court struck down last year's tariffs. Senate Republicans are blocking a measure to end the war in Iran. The upper chamber on Thursday voted 47 to 49 against a motion to advance a war powers resolution that would direct President Trump to withdraw troops from Iran. The defeat comes despite a growing number of GOP

0: is aiming to hold Iran accountable and diminish threats from the Islamic Revolutionary Guard Corps to commercial shipping. Meanwhile, in an interview with Axios, President Trump says he's close to deciding on a massive attack against Iran. Trump said the strikes would be bigger than the ones conducted during Operation Epic Fury. The president didn't give a deadline for when he would make that decision. I'm Mark Mayfield.
1: The White House Correspondents Association will try again tonight to hold its annual Correspondents Dinner. Scott Carr in Washington.
2: White House Press Secretary Caroline Levitt says President Trump looks forward to finishing what he started.
3: Before a despicable assassination attempt derailed the original event back in April, as we all know.
2: Only this time with a shorter guest list, higher security, and a new location, D.C.'s Waldorf Astoria instead of the Hilton. A federal criminal case against 31-year-old Cole Thomas Allen is in the pre-trial phase, with Allen held in continuous custody without bond after pleading not guilty to a four-count grand jury indictment.
1: Dow futures are up by 200 points. I'm Michael Kastner.
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11: 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I'm Ann Roberts. The president's ratepayer protection pledge has the support of Governor Kevin Stitt.
12: As long as my utility prices don't go up and we've got the same clean water and clean air, man, how can you stop development and projects and momentum and free market solutions and innovation and jobs in your state?
11: He says safeguards are in the law to protect both ratepayers and the environment, and any opposition is relying on scare tactics to impede AI development in the U.S. A new state survey shows a rise in the number of parents choosing to exempt their children from required vaccines. The survey found that last year, 7.6% of public school kindergartners and 12.4% of private school kindergartners received exemptions. The public school exemption rate is more than double what it was just a few years ago. The survey also found most exemptions were not non-medical reasons. Excitement about a double roundabout. Radio Oklahoma's Ken Johnson tells us about Oklahoma City's first.
13: It's nicknamed the Peanut. Drivers will experience the oddity between Northwest 10th, between Penn and Virginia Avenues. Basically, one roundabout leads into another roundabout. City officials claim it creates a safer, more efficient experience for drivers, pedestrians, and cyclists.
11: The Oklahoma City Zoo will be open from 8 a.m. to 2 p.m. beginning this Sunday. These hours will remain until Thursday, July 30th, in response to the record-breaking heat the state will experience over the next week. The zoo is typically open from 9 a.m. to 5 p.m. More on these stories at RadioOklahomaNews.com. From the Radio Oklahoma News Network, I'm Ann Roberts.
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15: Yes, we're excited to announce the launch of the Route 66 Beef Trail Pass, a free interactive digital passport created to celebrate the 100th anniversary of Route 66 while showcasing the rich beef heritage found along America's most iconic highway. 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

0: safely powering the needs of our country. I think France has shown us it can be done, and I think that'd be wise for us to look into it. Thank you. Thank you. Do I have time to get to Mary in Hagerstown? Let's try it. Mary, I don't know how much time I have left, but you've got the floor.
1: Okay. Thanks for taking my call. I know back, I can tell you at least 30 years ago, Fort Campbell, Kentucky had restricted areas that only certain military could go to.
0: Yep. Well, I'm up against the clock here, Mayor. I'm sorry. Yeah, you're right. Military bases are restricted areas. I'm all for that. Take a break. It's Mike Opelka in for Chris. Chris Plant Show.
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0: hundreds of mourners who turned out last night for a candlelight vigil. Shaquille Brewster reports there's new video of the scuffle between police and 38-year-old Corey Ruiz.
1: Police appear to struggle with him. They say Ruiz pulled out a knife and injured one officer. Authorities say a taser was deployed, but it was not successful. Then three shots are heard.
0: I'm Michael Kastner.
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7: News of the Radio Oklahoma News Network. I'm Ken Johnson. We've talked about this story on many occasions. The city of Guymon is experiencing increased water demand and usage by residents. The extreme heat is only adding to that demand. As a result, the mayor has declared a Stage 3 water emergency. Residents with odd addresses may water their lawns on Saturday only, and even number addresses watering on Sunday only. Watering is permitted between 7 p.m. at 11 a.m. A year after the U.S. Supreme Court ruled guaranteeing Muscogee Creek Nation freedmen citizenship in the tribe, two freedmen descendants have filed suit claiming the tribe is not complying with the high court ruling. The suit names Principal Chief David Hill, the tribe citizenship board, and individual members. Allegations of improper conduct toward a State House employee prompted Speaker Kyle Hilbert to strip Representative Danny Williams of his committee chairmanship and remove him from his Capitol office during the investigation. Concerns about possible misuse of state resources have also surfaced from the investigation. Tulsa Regional Chamber Vice President of Government Affairs, Josh Driscoll, says the business group is excited to support the proposed increase in the city's hotel and lodging tax.
8: It grows the economy here. It invests in infrastructure. And this is something that Tulsans, by and large, aren't going to be paying. It's going to be people coming in. And those funds allow us not only to create jobs, but it also allows us to tell the Tulsa story outside of our region and to other states around the country and around the globe.
7: The Tulsa City Council approving letting voters decide in November whether to double the current tax rate to 9.9%. Radio Oklahoma News Network, I'm Ken Johnson.
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12: 13 nights when it comes to what's going on in Iran and the battle. Looks like a new front is opening up with the Houthis. I mean, it's all happening. And now the question is there going to be more? Are they going to decide to either throw some boots on the

0: around, take Karg Island? Are they going to start hitting like they did the first couple weeks of this? That's, you know, Trump, apparently he says he's weighing those options.
1: The president told Axios he is, quote, close to a decision on his threat of a massive attack on Iran. And senior White House officials told me today the president is considering a range of options, including military operations at the level that we saw at the height of Operation Epic Fury at the start of the war.
0: So ramping it up again. And the Houthis have now jumped in and said, let's do this, right? And we'll get to the battle that we kind of had with them, but there's a bigger issue between them and Saudi Arabia.
2: We've been talking about the Strait of Hormuz for months, but less so about a strait called Bab el-Mandeb, just off the coast of Yemen in the Red Sea. 10 to 12% of all global shipping goes through that strait each year, and now a lot of Saudi oil does as well. The fear now is what happens if the Houthis and Iran jointly decide to close Bab el-Mandeb altogether, causing oil prices to skyrocket.
0: And that's probably what they're looking to do. So Professor Pape, who you guys have heard on the show, and we've talked a lot about what it is that he has done for years as he's modeled all of these things, he's advised presidents, and he thinks it's a 70% chance that we're going to have boots on the ground, part of the, you know, the escalation trap. You think, well, if I do this a little bit harder and a little bit more, I can win by doing that. And if that doesn't work, well, then I'm going to do this. And then a little bit harder, a little bit more. Iran's thing, and I think we're starting to see this, is, once again, it's an act of attrition as far as they're concerned. It's an act of attrition. And that act is, we're going to be able to survive in a situation where fiscally and yes, under attack from the warlike, we're going to be able to withstand that better than you guys are going to be able to withstand the bad politics of a potential recession and high inflation. And that's what they're gambling on. On top of that, he has pointed out that they want to be a regional power, the regional power. And if they can get the Houthis to really throw down and to make it a nightmare to go through the Red Sea, then you're talking about 30%+ of the world oil essentially coming to a complete halt. So that's their gamble, and that's what they're going with. And because of what takes place, buy the rumors, sell the fact, nobody really knows, sends prices higher, and it's becoming an absolute nightmare. We care about what? We care about the price of life. It's still the number one driver in our political world is the financial aspect. James Carville said it. It's about the economy, stupid.
3: National average this morning, $4.09 a gallon. It has been creeping higher since this re-escalation. Gas Buddy's Patrick DeHaan predicts the U.S. could see $4.25 to $4.40 a gallon very soon. And it all comes back to the price of oil. Multiple routes are threatened, with the price of oil about $89.37 a barrel this morning.
0: And remember, you got West Texas Intermediate, you've got Brent crude, so they're hovering at $90 to $100 a barrel, and a lot of why it's come down just a smidge is because people are taking profits. I'll give you guys a snapshot into the world of commodities when I traded something like this on a weekend. People might take some profits. They've done okay. They're looking around going, all right, what's going to happen next that may cause people to want to jump back into this thing? And Trump is trying to weigh all the options. There isn't any great options in this, and we don't have a lot of pals around the world as well who are looking at this saying, hey, let's get involved.
4: If the United States is in a two-front war against an Iran that is very hard to suppress, despite the claims every other day from Secretary of Defense Pete Hegseth that they've been degraded, and we're in a second conflict against another resilient ally that's closing another key waterway, the United States really is pinned down on the Middle East. And it's striking that we have, at this point, no international support from other countries that depend on commerce through these straits, through the Strait of Hormuz, through the Strait of Bab el-Mandeb that the Houthis control. You'd think the Europeans would be finding ways to help the United States. They aren't. They want to stay away. And that's, I think, another key problem for the administration. It just doesn't have enough friends and supporters on this campaign.
0: Because they're looking around. It's David Ignatius, New York Times, talking about that. We have no allies in this sense. If we were attacked, our allies would come. But the rest of the world is looking around going, what are you guys doing? What is going on here? Why are you doing this? And people aren't buying it. Well, we're doing it for you. We're doing it for the future. They're frustrated as well. So we will see what comes this weekend, but we do know that they are amping up and ramping up in certain areas, including adding more military might, which is making people a little uncomfortable, considering some of the stuff that you're seeing, the doctors, the medics that are heading over there. So, you know, I'm in touch every day with Mike Lyons. We text back and forth, and he tells me if there's some things to pay attention to. And what does he always say? Look for the Army. If you see a mass deployment of Army, that's when you know, okay, things are about to get real. About to get real. And then with all of this going on, Trump comes out and says, you know, it'd be great right now for high oil prices and an economy that's feeling like it's jittery. Tariffs.
3: This new round goes into effect just as the old one expires. It targets 60 economies over what the U.S. describes as forced labor practices. The impact here is likely mostly significant on small and mid-sized businesses. They import a lot, and then customers who pay higher prices as a result of that. Now, remember, the reciprocal tariffs, those were largely struck down by the Supreme Court. A number of companies at this point are even getting refunds for those.
0: And does it sound great that we're going after countries where there's forced labor? Of course. Why didn't we do it years ago? Because at the end of the day, we're a checkbook society, or, you know, an economy society when it comes to how we look at politics, and we care about the cost of stuff. We care about the cost of stuff. Out of sight, out of mind. And if I can get something for $3, which would cost me $10 here, that's what happens. It's unfortunate, but true. So this is going to be, again, another situation where I understand, you know, like we can applaud it, but at a time when we're going through serious financial nerves, and I'm still pissed about the whole Canadian thing. If you guys didn't know, put that 50% on the Canadians. And because my son plays hockey and the Canadians, they do hockey, I had to rush out and get him a bunch of stuff probably before he was ready, because his season isn't even really getting ready to roll. They're just starting to kind of do like mini camps and loose practices. And now we had to go out and spend all this money before that goes into effect. Oh, jeez. Speaking of money and effect, San Diego, right now, Comic-Con's going on. You know what Comic-Con is? It's nerd stuff. It's where people come out and they're cosplay and they have a lot of fun, and you get to see all the cool things that are going on in the world of entertainment. And it's become a huge thing. Comic-Con's like the thing that you would, of all of the cons that are out there that we see, right? Horror con, Repticon, you know, whatever it is. This is the one that started it all. And I was watching it, and it is a great place to people watch. I'm not going to lie to you. I've been to Comic-Con because it's nerd fun stuff. And while I'm not really a nerd, I do enjoy watching nerds because they're very entertaining. But it's also a great place to go if you want to watch hot chicks dress up like Mary Poppins in an outfit where you're like, I think Mary Poppins is going to strip. Yep, I think she is. Oh, here comes Velma. What is she? Is she going to strip too? Maybe. Oh, is that Sailor Moon? Very interesting. But on top of that, you get all of the, everybody shows up there. So all the stars, this is where Doomsday debuted their trailer for the new Avengers movie last year, and you know, he showed up. He being, of course, Robert Downey Jr., dressed as Doomsday. Ebenezer, that's the new Johnny Depp movie. It the trailer debuted for it yesterday as well. Some of the other stuff they're talking about is Grand Theft Auto. And as we talk about how much money The Odyssey is making and all of this stuff, I was looking at sales projections for Grand Theft Auto, the video game. People are waiting for it. Are you ready for this? First week launch. First week launch. About $3.25 billion to $5.2 billion in that launch week. Is that insane? Absolutely crazy. We love video games. We do, no doubt about that. And somewhere along the line, even though life is tough, people are finding a way. Because life will find a way for us to spend money. Speaking of that and money, we've got our buddy Zach Abraham, Chief Investment Officer, going to join the program next hour as well to talk about what's going on with oil. 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
0: Every Friday at this time, we take a deep, amazing breath in and let it all out and take a listen back to the chaos, the craziness, and the lunacy that was, because thank God, finally, it's Friday.
16: Williams battling the
17: They both played well. I would say Spain played better, really, but they both played well. I mean, they got to the finals, and it was very exciting, actually. It looked like Spain dominated, but it was a very close match.
18: I'm

0: physical abnormality. Kind of looks a little bit like a cryptid, but very cute.
1: Literally none of it's true. It's a quaint little myth.
2: And we just kept saying, hang on, hang on, and don't let me go, don't let me go. And we're just glad to be alive.

0: affordability is number one, because if you don't have housing, you know, and you feel like the price of food and the price of gas is stopping you from having a better standard of living.
1: We're borrowing now $93,000 every second over the last 12 months.

0: We control the strait. They don't control anything. So we'll see what happens. But we hit them very hard again tonight.
1: Benjamin Netanyahu is a war criminal, the architect of a horrific genocide against the Palestinian people. He is responsible for the killing of more than 73,000.
2: We used to say, we're not in the cult, the outside world is the cult, and we're not the crazies, the outside world are the crazies.
3: Chad Benson has explosive diarrhea of the mouth. You big mouth, pig, punk-ass bitch. Bye.
4: I appreciate that, sir. Thank you so much. And if you would like to reach out with kind words, 323-538-2423. That's the number to call right here on the Chad Benson Show. Meanwhile, as we talk about the Middle East and what's going on, of course, the other day, the big news, the Saudis and the Trump and the U.S. come to a big deal with the nukes and whatnot. It's going to be the... But hold on, not so fast.
5: The president is now dramatically changing the terms with a new condition that could put the entire deal out of reach. Trump saying it is totally subject to Saudi Arabia joining the very respected and successful Abraham Accords. But that remains highly unlikely. It would require Saudi Arabia to normalize diplomatic relations with Israel, something they have refused to do unless Israel commits to a Palestinian state.
4: Yeah, I think we can all recognize that ain't going to happen. Not anytime in the near future. And Israel is not going to give Palestine any recognition or a state. Not anytime in the near future. Maybe one day, probably not today. And without that, Saudis aren't going to get on board. And then you've got Iran going, wait, they may get nukes? And you're telling us no? And Iran and Saudi Arabia hate each other maybe more. So do you think that would push them to definitely go and try to get nukes? I think so. I think it's safe to say that deal seems to be nuked. Coming up, Jim Kennedy, Kennedy Institute of Public Policy Research. He joins the program straight ahead. Chad Benson Show.
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1: It's that time of the week. Talk Jim Kennedy, Kennedy Institute of Public Policy Research, as we talk about all kinds of stuff, politics, pop culture, and whatnot. Jim, you and I both being L.A. guys, the Dodgers went to the White House. Go Dodgers!
2: Yeah, it was cool. Let's see there. I mean, it was neat to see the Dodgers there. So it's their second time. Hopefully, they'll be the third. It was really great. There were great pictures. I saw Trump talking to Shohei Ohtani because there were a lot of questions of Shohei was going to go. I don't think he really cares about the sort of the politics of it, and probably may not understand, you know, Trump and all of those things. But that's a neat thing. And it's like, I've had people that have gotten, that have been invited to the White House, like during the Obama administration, who've said, oh, I don't want to go because it's like, look, it's, you're meeting the president. And I've said, look, if I could have gone and met Bill Clinton when he was president, sure, I don't agree with his politics, but you're meeting the president of the United States. You're polite. You put your politics aside. How many times are you going to get invited to the White House? Take it. You know, smile and, you know, just put the politics aside for the day. Now, there were two Dodgers that were fairly prominent Dodgers that didn't make it. Mookie Betts, evidently his wife has just had a child and they're with him on the trip, and he decided to take the day off and spend it with his family. And Kiki Hernandez, who's been outspoken against the immigration enforcement in Los Angeles, who's a member of the Dodgers.
1: But I love Kiki, man. I love me some Kiki. So he can be that way because he makes me laugh, and he's the guy that everybody loves in the clubhouse. He is the glue inside of the clubhouse. So I don't care that Kiki didn't show up.
2: Well, he's on a rehab assignment, and I think he's in Oklahoma City, so that's kind of, you know, they kind of got separated. If he hadn't been, I would not have expected him to actually have been attending because of he would disagree with it.
1: Yeah.
2: But for the most part, the politics were played down. There were a couple of writers in L.A. that when the Dodgers first announced they were going to go about 3 weeks ago through a fit, sports columnists. And it's like, guys, you know, people watch sports because, especially like me, because they need a relief, or I need a release from politics. I don't want to hear about your politics in your sports columns, okay? If you want to go off and write an op-ed on politics, fine. Knock yourself out, but don't do it in your regular sports column. That's not the time and the place for it.
1: Jim, we move from the Dodgers to the war. Besides the human lives, which is already too expensive, Jim, I want to ask you, because you worry about the debt, where are we getting the money for the war?
2: Well, we don't have the money. We're getting an additional appropriation to run this war. And again, we are going through $2 trillion a year on a $40 trillion national debt that, like I said, we're racking up an additional $2 trillion a year. The interesting thing is, if you look through the budget and from what I can scope out, is that we're probably within 5 years, if not shorter, of this actually becoming a real thing, to where the financing of this starts becoming unsustainable and we'll have to start looking at cutting government programs. And we've grown them, unfortunately, very vigorously since COVID and or since 2019, technically. We're up like something like 47% in our expenses, and we're only up like 20% in revenue. And that's not that we haven't been collecting enough taxes. We've been growing the programs within the federal government and in California, the state government, at a rate much higher than the rate of inflation. And the question is, where is all that money going? That's one question. But yes, we don't have the money to run the war. Trump, I'm afraid, yes, I think you might be right, and Trump is going to be, I don't know if bullied's the right word, but he's going to walk himself into a corner, I guess probably the best way to explain it for Trump, that his only way out to not look like he's a failure in this war and not look like that he's capitulating is to put boots on the ground. Now, whether he does it, it takes over Karg Island, I don't think that solves anything. I think that creates a huge mess because you're going to have them in a spot that's going to be not very defensible from what I've heard from a lot of military experts. You've got a guy that does that. You know, not my expertise, but yeah, I don't see where this ends well in any way, shape, or form for America. I mean, it's just, what are the less bad options at this point? And to me, the least less bad option, if that's the right phrasing, is just to walk away from it and just take the loss. But Trump with his ego his ego will not allow him to do that. They will not allow him to walk away from it and accept that, you know, it's a defeat, and I'm putting that in air quotes. So that's where we are. Where it goes from here, it'll be interesting. And he's messing up lots of things, including the Formula One season now, too.
1: Jim, my frustration level's through the roof, and I think what could be coming, and God, I hope I'm wrong, is ego is playing a massive part in this. And I feel like his ego is going to drag us into something where there's boots on the ground. Because he's always worried about legacy, and he's always worried about how I look. And that is my fear, is besides the fact that we're already in this and the cost and everything, and we've lost soldiers already, is the ego is going to cause us to lose a lot more.
2: Yeah, that's why I was talking about him being bullied into or walking himself into a corner that he can't get out of without having to put boots on the ground. And that is my concern. If you've just looked at Trump over the last 10 years on where he does stuff and what he's willing to do, because if he could find a way to spin this into a victory, I think he'd be willing to walk away and try to spin it into a victory. I don't think that even he can kind of wrap his mind around an ability to do that. And certainly his staff, I don't think, can come up with a way to sell it to him that he can look at it as a victory, because you don't want to tell him that it's going to be a loss, of which will push him into a point where he would then put significant boots on the ground, which is bad for multiple reasons. But like you said, right now it's only a political loss. It's not a large loss of military life if we continue to go forward, which will happen if we do put the boots on the ground, because it's not going to be 10,000 boots on the ground if you really want to clean up the Iranian mess at 50,000 or 75,000 or maybe more. And that's going to cost hundreds of billions of dollars and thousands of American lives. And I just don't think Trump wants to do that. I hope that he's just willing to take the political loss and walk away from it and realize that he just can't risk that many American service people's lives on that sort of a venture.
1: Jim, promises made, promises kept. A lot of promises made. Foreign war, we're going into another place soon. All of this stuff that a lot of people on the MAGA side of the Republicans are saying, promises made, promises kept. Here's one that's not been kept, and this is not one I think you can argue with, even in the most wackadooish mind out there who might think so. The debt is growing. We can argue about some of the other stuff out there when it comes to promises made, promises kept. But the debt, you can't argue that. $1.5 trillion they want now just for the military. What are we doing? I mean, you can't be thrilled by this.
2: Yeah, no, I agree. Well, he's done the immigration, so I will give him the credit for immigration reform, or not immigration reform, but basically securing the border and beginning to get the illegal aliens out. Yes, that's created a lot of havoc with the way that it's been done, and not a lot of people are happy with the way that it's done, but I will give him credit for that. But yes, you're 100% correct. To me, his greatest failure has been on, the biggest disappointment has been on the budget and on the deficit and the national debt, because he promised he was going to fix that back in 2016. COVID came along at the end of his first term, though he really wasn't much on track doing it. And the second term, he's just disregarded it. It's not even been a concern or anything I've even heard him speak of since he started campaigning for the 2024 race. And it is a disappointment because it is a problem that continues to compound itself. We don't have the money. I mean, there's two ways to look at this. We don't have the money to do it. We don't have the money, though, to do any of the things that we're doing right now in the government for the most part. So it's just more money that we don't have. And the problem is, after a while, that starts kind of, you kind of get numb to it. And you don't really realize how much money we don't have that we're continuing to spend. Because again, it's not going to come due on his watch. He'll be long gone before this comes due. Well, somewhat long gone before this comes due. It may come due on Rubio's watch if he's here for 8 years, or Vance's watch if they're around for 8 years. Because that's about the time frame if this is really going to start becoming a problem as far as the fiscal health and ability to continue to borrow unlimited amounts of money for the government. So no, we don't have it. I don't know if we can bomb Mali cheaply or not. I know there's a problem going on there, but we certainly don't have the money to go into Iran with the way we should. And again, yes, I wouldn't say that it's an unjust war, but the rationalization for the war compared to the fact that we have not been really directly attacked on the American mainland by Iran. There's been proxy actions all around the places, and plenty of service people have been killed, unfortunately, over the 47 years that the Iranian regime has been in there. But no, that's not been like a 9/11 knock on wood type of attack that you can rationalize it and really rally the people for it. And people look at it more, again, as a pocketbook issue. You talked about, no, we haven't reduced the price of medicines or healthcare. We haven't reduced prices. Egg prices are down, but gasoline prices are up. Beef prices are way up. Most commodity prices are up. Your insurance is up. Besides your health insurance, your auto insurance, your homeowners insurance are up. Basically, everything you buy is up. And energy hit $100 a barrel yesterday. It's probably maybe be up more today. That comes down everywhere. That filters through the system. Prices are not going to be coming down, even though they did in the month of June, because we had basically then had the memorandum in place. So yeah, this is a mess. Trump is running into a wall very quickly. Putting boots on the ground in Iran is not going to win him the midterms. It will cost him the midterms. Whatever chance they have of letting the Democrats implode in the midterms will be lost if they put boots on the ground, because it will not be a quick, decisive victory, I do not believe.
1: Last question, talking to Jim Kennedy, Kennedy Institute of Public Policy Research. We got more tariffs. I'm pretty excited about that, because 50% tariffs, you know, Canada, because, you know, my son plays hockey, and, oh, yeah, that's right, Canadian goods, including hockey crap, but another 60 countries with tariffs. At a time when gas prices are rising, people are still, you know, inflation hasn't gone anywhere. At what point is there nobody inside that White House that goes, hey, maybe now isn't the time?
2: Well, I think he was trying to rationalize the tariffs on a number of the countries are countries that have slave trade or something. Obviously, Canada doesn't. If I'm not mistaken, he's tariffing Canada because he wants a better trade deal out of them, and he's mad at Carney for the wildfires that are polluting the North, or that are putting smoke into the Northeast.
1: Yeah.
2: If I'm not mistaken. I mean, he's just mad, so he's going to go ahead and put tariffs on Canada. I mean, hey, look, you can use New Hampshire maple syrup. We don't need Canadian maple syrup. Sorry about your hockey sticks. You could buy. Are there any American hockey stick manufacturers?
1: No, man. No.
2: Oh,
1: no.
2: Bummer.
1: The kids want what they want, and
2: they want the Canadians. Not a problem.
1: The Canadian stuff, you know. It's their.
2: And there's. While we're joking about the hockey sticks, there are lots of. Canada is one of our largest trading partners. There are lots. There are billions.
1: They are our. If I'm correct, Mexico.
2: Yeah, I think
1: Canada,
2: you're right.
1: One or two.
2: Yeah, exactly. I think they are one or two. So you're talking hundreds of billions, if not $1 trillion worth of goods that come into the nation that we would have, yes, that would be looking at tariffs on. Hopefully Carney will blink and he'll agree to what Trump wants for a new trade agreement, which I think would be the second or third trade agreement that we've had with Canada. I don't know why we can't seem to keep trade agreements, but that's, you know, welcome to the world of Trump, where everything is constantly changing in that world. So yeah, I mean, he needs to get this cleaned up. Affordability is still looked at by most people. The average American sitting down to basically figure out, okay, what events do we have with our kids this weekend? Do we have swimming? Do we have soccer? Do we have baseball? When they do that, they're not worried about the war. They're not worried about the conflict in Iran. They're worried about prices. They're worried about, oh no, I got to fill up the gas tank. That's going to be $75 when I used to pay $40 for it. That's a problem, because that's $30 I don't have to buy groceries or pay off the credit card this month or something like that. And that's where the problem is. Everyone continues to say affordability is a key driver in this election. I think a lot of Washington and a lot of the politicos have gotten into a bubble where they're kind of ignoring what the American public does. Maybe they need to be more like your senator down there, Marsha, who continuously talks to the people all the time.
1: she ain't talked to nobody in Tennessee for a long time.
2: Well, somebody needs to talk to the people in Tennessee and all the other 49 states, because people are telling them costs are up. And neither party, regardless of how you want to look at it, not the Republicans, certainly not the Democrats. Democrats just say, we want to give you free stuff, but we're not going to tell you how to pay for it, and we're going to have to really tax you to actually do it. And the Republicans, I really don't know what the Republicans' message is right now, other than we're getting rid of the illegals and, you know, we'll give you tax cuts at some point going down the road. Neither party to me has a message that is resonating, which is why when you talk about that congressional plus 11 type of number, that's great, but when you start getting down to the policies and the individual people, that kind of fades away. And each race is going to come down to 435 individual races, and I think it's 33 individual Senate races, and it's really going to come down to the candidates and their quality as far as the midterms. But yeah, it comes down to affordability, everybody. And until somebody gets that, no one's going to really be able to, I think, you know, it's really going to get anybody coalescing behind them or getting the American people coalescing behind them, and it's going to be a problem for both parties.
1: It is. His name's Jim Kennedy, Kennedy Institute of Public Policy Research. You're going to come back on Monday. We'll talk a little midterm Monday, brother. We will do it then. You have a good weekend.
2: Thanks, Chad.
1: Again, if you want to check out what Jim does, his Substack and whatnot, go to writejim.com and, of course, midtermmondays.com. 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
16: Last night, President Trump gave a speech at a high school in Georgia, and he tried to make fun of their Democratic Senator John Ossoff by comparing him to Pee Wee Herman. But listen to what he said.
23: I fought Ossoff before, as you know, and we won. We had a great success against this guy. He reminds me of Pinky Herman. Did you ever see Pinky Herman?
16: Pinky Herman. Pinky Herman. In response, John Ossoff was like, I know you are, but what am I? I know you are, but what am I?
24: Pinky Herman. Did you guys ever see Pinky? The little guy, very, very, I know, I fought him as well, just like Ossoff beat him, just fantastic, just crushed his soul. During the speech, if you guys haven't seen it, the guy behind Trump mimics Trump the entire time, does his mannerisms and the entire speech because he's reading it off the teleprompter. It is funny. Pinky Herman, that guy, and with the thing, oh, geez, fantastic. 323-538-2423 at Chad Benson Show is your X, Insta, YouTube, and more. Love hearing from all of you right here on the Chad Benson Show. Coming up, hour number two of the program, a lot of stuff to get to, including Comic-Con. You guys know what Comic-Con is? It's fantastic. Talk a little bit about it and all of the stuff that's coming out. New movies, surprises, what's going to be the big movies for the rest of the year. Because every once in a while we need to switch a little bit off politics. Not that we're not going to talk some. We've got our buddy Zach Abraham, Chief Investment Officer Bulwark, joining the program as well. Talk about all. Where does he think it's going to go? Where can it go? And why has it exploded, if you will, and gone to $150 a barrel? Talk about that. The latest from Iran. We got your urban word of the day as well. Reach out to us across all of our social media. We love hearing from you. And make sure you like and subscribe on YouTube as well. Hour number two straight ahead, Chad Benson Show.
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3: A number of countries have been hit with new U.S. tariffs. At the direction of President Trump, the latest tariffs, ranging from 10 to 12.5%, took effect at midnight, replacing the previous ones. Kate Fisher reports the new Trump tariffs have a stronger legal basis, relying on a law that lets the president impose them on countries that engage in questionable trade practices.
4: They're being imposed primarily under Section 301 of the 1974 Trade Act, rather than the International Emergency Economic Powers Act that the Trump administration relied on previously.
3: The White House says the new tariffs are tied to the imports of goods made with forced labor. A massive heat dome is creating triple-digit temperatures from Texas to North Dakota. The extreme temps are expected to start this weekend and last into early next week. Highs in Phoenix will be in the 110s, while Texas and much of the interior Southwest will likely be over 100. New York City police are investigating two stabbings on Manhattan's Upper West Side near Central Park as a possible hate crime. Aaron McLaughlin says the attacks happened minutes apart on Thursday afternoon.
5: Witnesses say the man yelled "Allahu Akbar" and stabbed a 57-year-old Asian man in the back without warning. The suspect then walked two blocks, according to law enforcement sources, and minutes later stabbed a 50-year-old Jewish man in the chest.
3: Both victims are expected to survive. Police say the suspect, identified as 51-year-old Raul Morales, was arrested after a witness led officers to where he was hiding. A jury is now seated in the high-profile murder trial of Lindsey Clancy. The 35-year-old was indicted on three counts each of murder in the 2023 deaths of her three children after being accused of strangling them at her home in Duxbury, Massachusetts. I'm Michael Kastner.
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4: News of the Radio Oklahoma News Network, I'm Ken Johnson. We've talked about this story on many occasions. The city of Guymon is experiencing increased water demand and usage by residents. The extreme heat is only adding to that demand. As a result, the mayor has declared a Stage 3 water emergency. Residents with odd addresses may water their lawns on Saturday only, and even number addresses watering on Sunday only. Watering is permitted between 7 p.m. and 11 a.m. A year after the U.S. Supreme Court ruled guaranteeing Muscogee Creek Nation freedmen citizenship in the tribe, two freedmen descendants have filed suit claiming the tribe is not complying with the high court ruling. The suit names Principal Chief David Hill, the tribe citizenship board, and individual members. Allegations of improper conduct toward a statehouse employee prompted Speaker Kyle Hilbert to strip Representative Danny Williams of his committee chairmanship and remove him from his Capitol office during the investigation. Concerns about possible misuse of state resources have also surfaced from the investigation. Tulsa Regional Chamber Vice President of Government Affairs, Josh Driscoll, says the business group is excited to support the proposed increase in the city's hotel and lodging tax.
5: It grows the economy here. It invests in infrastructure. And this is something that Tulsans, by and large, aren't going to be paying. It's going to be people coming in. And those funds allow us not only to create jobs, but it also allows us to tell the Tulsa story outside of our region and to other states around the country and around the globe.
4: The Tulsa City Council approving letting voters decide in November whether to double the current tax rate to 9.9%. Radio Oklahoma News Network, I'm Ken Johnson.
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9: Yesterday we talked about the data centers, Trump and them making a pledge yesterday that they're going to maybe do something to help out. You know, it's kind of one of those pledges where there's nothing really behind it other than they're going to come in and they're going to eat the cost of it and everybody's going to be rich and it's going to be amazing.
10: The pledge today is being expanded to acknowledge all elements involved in building and operating data center. The governors who appoint the state regulators, who set the power prices, the utilities and the co-ops that sell the power, and in addition to the tech companies that have already signed the pledge.
9: Now, one thing I will agree that Trump said yesterday about the data centers is an AI itself. China's going to do it, so we don't really have a choice. We don't have a choice. China is doing it. They're moving forward. They've caught up to us, probably, and we're going to talk to our buddy Zach Abraham, Chief Investment Officer from Bulwark, in a little bit about AI itself and the cost.

0: of everything and the profitability. But the fact is that China is doing this, and this is the arms race. The question is, are we getting the answers that we need in certain areas about the effect it's going to have on everything from, yeah, we could talk about the environment, what could do the animals, your property values, but also your pocketbook, right? Your pocketbook. Because it's important that we talk about the pocketbook. Yesterday, Trump.
1: The American innovators and consumers thrive to win together because we're insisting that AI data centers and big tech companies pay their own way. And that's what they're doing. And they're happy to do it because this way they're going to be able to function and function brilliantly. They're going to have a lot of electricity left over and they'll put that into the grid.
0: Are they? I mean, is that true? Because remember, it's a pledge. Like, we pledge to do that, but it's not. There's nothing in... States are taking it upon themselves to do stuff, and they're overreacting at times. They are. They're overreacting in many places. They're overreacting. Because you need to know the information. And part of this is, and I think they're starting to understand this, is they've got to get out there themselves and get ahead of the bad news, the fears. You must assuage said fears. And you're seeing that in Texas, right? Because remember last year, you know, we're going to be the biggest data center. You know, that's what Abbott pledged to. We're going to be the data kingdom of blah, blah, blah, you know. And then all of a sudden, things change. And now they're trying to figure out because voters are not happy. And by the way, it's really interesting. Have you guys noticed this? That when there is something like this, that the right and the left don't go the other way. They become one because they're not happy. They're worried. They're frustrated. We talked about it yesterday. They're worried that, oh, is this, you know, I mean, is this going to affect my life? Is this going to cost us more? And Trump does what he does, right? He comes out and it's always about, well, you guys are going to make so much money. You have no idea. It's going to be, everybody's going to be rich.
1: Your community and your state's going to become rich. And there's very little disruption. And again, if you don't take all that money, somebody else is going to take it. You might as well do it yourselves.
0: So several data centers now are doing the thing that should be done when you're thinking about moving into community. Have a town hall, sit down and talk to the people and explain to them, rather than them living in a world of unknowing, hearing bad data or information, and give them the facts about what will be coming and how this could affect them. Because it takes away the narrative. We need data centers. Trump's right. We've got to. This is the arms race right now. But if you're not going to go into a community where you're hoping to be a partner, not a pariah, and not have a conversation with people before you go in there, and you're going to come in like the Death Star, you're not going to be welcome with open arms. You're going to be welcome with protesters and anger. So in some cases, the data centers haven't been all they've said they were going to be to the community. In other cases, the jury's still out. And like I say, long term, do I think it's going to be beneficial? Hell yeah. But short term, you got to get over the fears that the people have by talking to them. By talking to them. We move from there and that chaos to the flock cameras, which we've been talking about. I don't want any part of the flock cameras, but it could save people. I understand that completely. Flock's going to come out and say it's great. The police department's going to say it's great. But we go back to something that's important, which is our privacy. You know, we talk about data here and stuff, you know, our partners over there at Incogni and stuff. But our privacy is important, and these cameras are everywhere, and we have allowed Big Brother to be Big Brother business, and we should be worried, because while the idea of it is, the spirit of the idea is, look what it's going to do, it's going to solve crimes and potentially stop murders and kidnappings and find old people and kids that are lost. As we all know, abuse is going to happen. Case in point.
2: But we start now at 11 tonight with breaking news. The Sumter County Sheriff makes a startling confession and has gotten one of his own deputies behind bars. That deputy is accused of spying on her husband's ex-wife. And as a result, Sheriff Pat Breeden has suspended the use of one of law enforcement's most powerful tools. That is cameras that read license plates. They're called flock cameras. Well, here's how the sheriff made that announcement tonight on Facebook.
3: Today, I had to arrest one of my own for misuse of multiple law enforcement databases. It is difficult to express my extreme disappointment in the actions this detective chose to take. I assured you I would not tolerate behavior that does not align with our standards of professionalism and integrity. And as a direct result of her actions, this detective has been both terminated and arrested.
0: Yes, good. And you're not the ex-wife who's checking on the ex-husband to see what his new wife or girlfriend's about. You're the wife. And you're abusing it. Because the spirit of it isn't the reality of it. And we have already seen that Flock has allowed the federal government to continue to view things when they shouldn't have been able to do that. We've already seen the intrusion of local agencies as well, and this is not the first and will not be the last official law enforcement officer, whatever you want to call it, however you want to look at it, to do this. You know how I know? Because it's who we are as a species. You want to peek? Well, what's going on? What's on your phone? I wonder what they're saying about me. If you had a chance to check, you know you would. Oh, stop it. Yeah, now multiply that behind, you know, with all of this stuff. And hasn't Snowden showed us that we can't trust? Again, the spirit of it sounds great. The reality of it, different story.
2: Until tonight, this woman here, Deputy Brandy Almaney, was a detective. She has been with the sheriff's office since 2019. A criminal case kicked off earlier today, and it finds she improperly used law enforcement databases for personal reasons. Those databases include the Comprehensive Case Information System, or the CCIS, the Driver and Vehicle Information Database, or DAVID, and the Flock License Plate Readers.
3: Well, I do believe these systems are a valuable tool for law enforcement. Due to these circumstances, I have ordered a complete internal audit of all the databases, and I have suspended the use of Flock at the Sumter County Sheriff's Office.
2: Well, the sheriff says Detective Almaney was interviewed and immediately suspended from duty, and now she's under arrest and will be fired.
0: Yes, not the first, won't be the last. We've already had several officers who were looking up license plates of pretty young women that they were essentially, you know, snooping, stalking, whatever you want to call it. And that's just the beginning of what's out there, the abuse that can come with it. I was watching a guy yesterday here, because we're going through it out here in Nashville, as Texas as well. And one of the interesting things is the guy's like, they put this in front of my house. I feel like I'm being watched 24/7. Understandable. Understandable. We'll see. This is, so you got Flock and you got data centers. This is where we all take off the red and the blue of right and left and we go, we are one. And I was talking to my buddy Chris, who does a local show before me. Very MAGA. Great guy. Just great guy. Very talented, by the way. Some point that out. If you have a chance, check out him, Chris Handy. Ridiculously talented and I think going to be big in this industry. But he and I were chatting about this, and he goes, the right and the left can get together. You're worried about the information getting to ICE, and the right's worried about the left taking it and abusing it in the future for anything they can when it comes to protest over pro-life. Let's all get together and just say, look, as one, let's get rid of this damn thing. Let's do it. So, as we know, the spirit of things sounds great. The reality of the things different because how it plays out with humans. and there will be mistakes, which we recognize, including one guy who car got stolen, robbery was committed, they said it was his car, and he didn't do it. He's had to fight that. But the other stuff that will happen with this and how government, both local and on the large scale, have been known to be a little abusive in their powers and overstepping. What do you think? Let me know. 323-538-2423. At Chad Benson Show is your X, Insta, YouTube, Facebook, and all the other things. Love hearing from all of you. Coming up, Comic-Con. We're going to talk about it. Is Mickey Mouse racist? We'll also talk about that. 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
0: It's called Comic-Con. It's where all the nerds come together down in San Diego, California, and they do nerd things. I'm kidding, of course. I'm not, really. It's a bunch of nerds, and they show up. But this is where you get to see all the stuff, right? This is where the TV companies debut what is going to be their new upcoming cool and hip thing. But, of course, all of the movie trailers you see, like Ebenezer with little Johnny Depp.
18: I say to you, sir, Merry
19: Humbug!
18: Merry Christmas!
19: Humbug!
18: And a Happy New Year!
19: Humbug!
20: Merry Christmas.
0: Oh, Johnny, you know Johnny Depp, he'll only do a movie if he gets to dress up. And he looks unrecognizable in it, and it looks kind of cool. But of course, this is also where they debut little special things like Avengers Doomsday. You get to see a little behind the scenes, maybe a minute or two that you don't get to see anywhere else.
21: I've fought with many warriors in my time. They were far stronger than all of us put together. And they died. They died facing enemies. And threats scared me far less than this one. We're going to need a miracle. Hey, pal. It's not possible.
0: What was that? That was Thor and Chris Evans. Still alive? What? I know, right? Crazy because of all the dimensions, but it wouldn't be Comic-Con without people showing up to wear their outfits, like this guy dressed as Doomsday himself, but all the other people talking about why they show up.
22: We're also going to the Star Trek meetup and also the Star Wars meetups.
0: Nerd!
22: For great opportunities to meet other people who love dressing up in costume, gathering together and sharing techniques and whatnot.
23: My favorite part is honestly just people watching. It's just so much fun. Everyone seems like they come together and just has an absolute blast. Everyone's so kind. It's so much fun.
24: Our favorite part is the cosplay, as you can tell. We enjoy it a lot, so we're really looking forward to the masquerade on Saturday, but other than that, Artist Alley, that's pretty much all we've done all morning is walk up and down and see all of them and their artworks. It's great.
0: It is great, by the way. I like how you took Velma and made her kind of hot. If you missed any of the show, shame on you. Grab the podcast. We love hearing from all of you right here at the Chad Benson Show. And the other girl there, she's dressed as Mary Poppins. If Mary Poppins was going to be a stripper. We should do that, right? Little Disney movie stripper theme. Maybe they will, Chad. You don't know. Have you ever been? I've been. It's interesting. No doubt about that. Nerds. I'm kidding, guys. Nerds. Speaking of Disney, this week, the Smithsonian was dragged in front of Congress for a hearing. And some of that has to do with wokeness, right? So, you know, the administration is telling J.D. Vance and them, go in there and anything that's anti-American or whatever, make sure that they get rid of that. We don't want that, right? We only want stuff promoting American values and not anything bad. But Mickey Mouse came up in this. And this is Rep. Brandon Gill asking the curator, the head of the museum, if Mickey Mouse is racist.
1: Is Mickey Mouse racist?
0: No.
2: Mickey Mouse is not racist.
1: It's not racist. According to the Smithsonian Institution, one of your exhibits referenced Mickey Mouse as representing, quote, vestiges of longstanding traditions of blackface minstrelsy. Would you describe that as racist?
2: No, the historical trajectory of the origins of Mickey Mouse tied directly
1: to... So Mickey Mouse is rooted in racism. Is that your testimony?
2: No, sir. It's rooted in minstrelsy.
0: And actually, you're not even talking about Mickey Mouse. You're talking about Steamboat Willie. Are we really doing this? Yes, we are. Enough with the virtue signaling on both sides. Put what's truth out there, and let's move on with our lives. Can we do that? Oh, boy! And Mickey, you better settle down with your racism. Chad Benson Show.
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5: This is your Tech It Out Minute, brought to you by Norton.
19: With the idea of freeing you from monotonous chores, LG introduced Cloyd, an autonomous home robot that made its debut this year at CES in Las Vegas. What is Cloyd? We asked Jill Pereira from LG.
25: Leading to a future vision that LG has of a labor-free home manifested in this autonomous humanoid robot that we're calling Cloyd, which is essentially a series of sensors, cameras, wheels, and the joints, let's say, in the arms, and the ability to reach. And essentially what that's going to be able to do in the future is replace repetitive tasks in the home that are keeping people from doing what they want to be doing more often, with the implementation of these robots that can do things like fold clothes, build the laundry, check on the food, and other autonomous tasks that can basically free you to do more of what you want to be doing.
19: You can tech out Cloyd at work on YouTube.
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0: All right, it is that time of the week. Our good buddy Zach Abraham, Chief Investment Officer, Boer Capital, is with us. And man, we haven't talked in a couple weeks. And I don't know if you're aware of this, but some stuff has gone down. Things are going sideways. Let's first and foremost start with oil. First of all, how do we not have $150 oil? How is that possible?
13: We've been talking about this over and over and over on our own podcast, and it's been fascinating to watch. When we broke 90 to the downside, right, when the war was over, even though guys like you and I were sitting there going, nothing's been done, we think this will probably jump right back off again.
0: Yeah.
13: There's no way we're going to give all those concessions. There's no way Iran's going to take less, you know, blah, blah, blah, all the stuff that we knew. You're watching a really fascinating dynamic play out in markets. One of the things we were telling people on our podcast was save some of your powder dry for oil, because if we're right, it's probably going to go down way further than you think it should. Now, by saying that, I thought it might creep below 80.
0: Yeah.
13: I didn't think you'd get all the way back into 67. So what you're really starting to see here in markets, and it's not just oil, but oil's the most glaring because it's such a, right, it's like the blood of the global economy. There's so many people involved in that market. What you're starting to see is you're literally seeing the tail wagging the dog. Why did oil get down to the 60s? A lot of job owning from the administration, and then just tons of shorts piling in. Where we pulled up this chart, Chad, this is about a month ago, I want to say, And we were showing how the price of oil was going down almost in perfect unison to the drawdown in inventories, right? So as inventories were dropping, so was price. And you just shake your head because you go, look, I can't tell you I know exactly what the price of oil is. What I can tell you is that price and inventory should not go down together.
0: No.
13: Should not go down together.
0: How do you get scarcity and a dropping market with lots of want for that product?
13: Well, the way you do it is by having the dumbest market we've ever had. And I think that that's where you're at, right? When you look at retail involvement, when you look at retail options positioning, you look at levered ETFs, all of these things are vehicles for uneducated investors to express their opinion via a market, right? Via price. And, you know, if they all line up on one side of the deal and go short oil while inventories are hitting the lowest records in the history of the SPR, price can go down in a complete defiance of fundamental moves. But like we said, as frustrating as those moves can be in the meantime, and it was frustrating for us a week and a half ago, we had client, not a lot, but we had a lot of client. We had several clients that were upset, thought we shouldn't own any oil. What are we doing in oil? Here we are a week and a half later, it's up 25%, you know, and we didn't look back at them and say, I told you so. But what we're trying to teach them is, look, you're going to get divergences between price and fundamentals unlike anything we've ever seen. They're not going to be fun to endure, but do not let them obscure your perception of reality. Meaning, you know, you've operated markets. There's this old adage, and 95% of the time you should adhere to it, which is price is reality. Then there are moments, and I'm not saying you should think this often because it'll cost you a lot of money if you think it up, if you think it often, but there are times when the market is very wrong. And it's very hard to determine when it's going to quit being wrong. We are seeing those opportunities coming along at a more frequent rate. Earlier this week, you got a sharp rally. I think it was on Monday or Tuesday. And on that same day, the dollar and rates went substantially higher. We came on the podcast and said, hey, guys, if you haven't raised any cash, you should do it over the next day or two, because this move in equities is running completely contrary to dollar and rates. And dollar and rates, when they get in the tug of war with stocks, dollar and rates virtually always wins. Ironically, you ended up getting 2 days after that move in dollar and rates until some carnage hit today. And so we were right again. But I don't mean directionally right. What I'm saying is being right about the fact that these obvious things will occur, and the market, because it's upside down right now, will give you way more time to adjust and adapt to it, right? Like, for instance, you know, we already own some oil and we picked up some other assets, but the idea that you were able to buy oil when this thing popped off for the second time in the low 70s and high 60s, and if you didn't, like, what are you doing?
1: Yeah.
13: What are you doing? Right? And I understand why, because price was telling you the trade was broken. And usually we listen to price. That's how you get in trouble, right? But then there's times where you see two charts that shows you that is asking you to believe that as inventories hit record lows going back 45 years, that the price of that underlying commodity should be going down with them. Come on.
0: Talking to Zach Abraham, Chief Investment Officer, Board Capital. Okay, real quick. AI. How do we put this here, Zach? How is it you're missing your you know, any of your estimates by 90%? Nobody seems to know how you guys are going to turn a profit, yet it continues to drive the market, because I keep looking around here going, that $6.99 is not going to get you to a $1 trillion build out profitability.
13: No, and it was funny because we were doing a town hall every quarter. At the end of the quarter, we have what we call a town hall event, where we do a Zoom with all of our clients, or as many as want to, you know, come in, and they ask. We do a Q&A session. We go through everything, and it's funny because this is like the most obvious question asked in investing right now, and yet it kind of caught me off guard. A client said, Zach, what is your take right now on all these chip and DRAM memory companies and Intel? And I sat back in my chair and I went, you know what? That's a great question. I don't know. And I think that was kind of surprising for our clients to hear. But the reason I said I don't know is, when I look at these things, I have no idea. And I'm talking within a 50% window on a lot of them. And some it's even bigger than that. I don't know how to price them.
1: Yeah.
13: Right. You want me to believe this company is worth, you know, 40 times revenue based on current margins, which are unbelievable. In the case of Micron, I think current margins are like 85% or something like that. But what do we know about margins? When you see margins that high, margins only get that high for one reason, and that's because there's a shortage. So by definition, they're unsustainable. How long are those margins going to hang out in that neighborhood? I have no idea, right? Are they going to hang out in that neighborhood long enough? You know, because if Micron could continue to put up quarters like it's putting up now for the next 3 years, they'll probably make so much cash over the process that eventually the profits are going to drop. The margins are going to drop. You know, if you're throwing 40, 50, 60 billion of profit into the kitty for three straight years, you know, and at the end of this, let's say after 3 years, Micron comes out and they're sitting on $180 to $240 billion of cash. Yeah, their stock is not going to drop by 80%, right? They're going to hang in there. But how long is that going to keep up? I don't know. A lot of people go, well, look at the contracts. They got contracts with these companies going out 5 years. And whenever I hear that, I go, okay, tell me this is the first cycle you've ever invested in without telling me it's your first cycle. Meaning at the peak of the cycle, everybody's order book's a mile long. Within one quarter, those orders evaporate, right? It's like the old adage, we couldn't be going into a recession. Look at Boeing's order book. Well, when somebody decides they no longer want your $300 million jet, good luck getting them to pay for it.
1: Yep.
13: Right?
1: 100%.
13: And the same will be true with this. And you can even read through some of the contracts. They offer all of these different outs. The contracts that a lot of these guys have been putting up have been as much marketing as anything.
1: It's, you know, right? it reminds me of pro football. We signed you to a $300 million deal, although you're only guaranteed $20 million. We can cut you after the first season.
13: I think that's a great comp, right? That's a great comp. Non-guaranteed contracts. It's guaranteed for 7 years until we decide it's not, right? So, now that being said, notice that I'm also not saying that they're a joke. I'm also not saying to sell them. The only thing that we currently own in our portfolio, and I believe we are now outperforming the market on the year, which is another thing I'm telling investors, is, hey, you don't have to touch this stuff to get good results.
1: Yeah.
13: You know, we're up 50% since January 1 of last year, and we barely own any of that stuff, right? So what I am saying is I can't put something in a portfolio. If you're looking at me and saying, Zach, do you think that company is worth more like $400 billion or $1.2 trillion? If I can't answer that question, I can't put that in a portfolio.
1: No.
13: And Chad, I'll be honest with you, I don't know. If you're going to tell me a company like Micron or Intel is going to keep putting up results like this for the next 5 years, then the stock's a buy. But nobody knows. We don't know. When you look at the level, here's another one. When you look at the level of CapEx that's being predicted, here's the one thing that I think you can bet on. If the chip companies are worth what they're trading at, the hyperscalers are not.
1: No, God.
13: Right? Because that means that they've got to keep that spend going into perpetuity, right? Like, just it's got to keep rolling for a long time. I don't know. I will tell you, this will probably be unsatisfying for a lot of people to hear. But when it comes to the chips and the AI stuff, here's the other thing to ask, right? You know, think back to companies like Global Crossings, right? In the height of the 2000 bubble. You know, Global Crossings effectively, and there was some fraud there too, but several of those companies, we'll use fiber optic cable as a good example. Massive amounts of financial stress were caused because we believed we needed all this fiber optic built out, right? And then there were several different, you know, technological advancements that happened really quick that all of a sudden we went from not having enough fiber optic to having too much. And if you owned all that fiber optic in the ground, you were sitting on a big loss. But you were still sitting on an asset of some kind.
1: Yes.
13: When you're putting 80 to 100 billion to 200 billion, now you still have the data center and the compute you can sell. But if you're justifying that spend because of the AI model you're developing, which is how they're all justifying it, right? They're saying, yeah, we can sell compute from the data center, but the gold medal is the AI program itself, yeah. Right? You justify that your new AI model comes out. It's lights out a month after you said, or the month after you put that new model out. Another one comes out from China that leapfrogs you and makes yours obsolete. What is the value of that $200 billion you did in CapEx now?
1: I know.
13: Because your AI model is useless. It just got leapfrogged. It's done.
1: And you don't, you own something that's useless. You don't own something that's a physical asset that you can do something with. It's
13: right.
1: Useless now.
13: Yeah. What is the fourth best LLM model worth?
1: I don't
13: nothing.
1: Know. Nothing. I mean, I don't even.
13: Right.
1: Yeah, I mean, that's
13: nothing.
1: No.
13: So yeah, we're talking about companies that had to take 60-70% write downs on fiber. What write down do you take on that? I don't
1: know. Whatever you can get when you sell for pennies to whoever comes and gobbles you up.
13: Right. And here's the other side of it for the people that own the hyperscalers and the chips. If the chip forecasts are right, how much more stock do the hyperscalers have to sell to get there? What is that going to do to the price of their stock? And then you look at the underlying index. If the hyperscalers aren't going up, the whole index ain't going up. They make too much weight. I mean, Meg 7's still, what, 42% of the index?
1: It's crazy.
13: Something like that? So I don't know, man. Market-wise, you're in a sketchy spot. I will tell people right now, look, not giving you investment advice. I'm not telling people to go sell everything, get short, go hide in a bunker. Not saying that. What I will say is when you look at the hammering that Google and Tesla took because of their spending estimates, and you look at this market right now and you look at the valuations, I tell people, oh, you look at what's going on in Iran, you know, oil going back up, inflation expectations are ripping back, which is reinstituting the possibility of interest rate hikes. I'll tell people right now, you know, we're all about know your risk, risk management. The next month, month and a half is all going to be risk management. I'm not telling you markets are going to get hit really hard. What I would tell you is if I'm looking at this market right now, when I'm looking at what's going on in the Middle East, if you were to ask me, Zach, the stock market's going to move 15% one direction or the other, which direction you think it's going to go? I'm betting you dollars to say, if I knew it was going to move 15%, which I don't, the likelihood that you got 15% to the downside here is infinitely more probable than it's to the upside.
1: Absolutely.
13: A lot of it has to do with market composition. Meaning, if you think the S&P is going to go up another 10 or 15%, you got to tell me something that's going to move the hyperscalers up. And what's going to move the hyperscalers up if they pull back their spending estimates? But if that happens, what happens to the chip companies? Because now they've got a 20% weighting in the S&P. So and meanwhile, you got pressure on consumers ratcheting up, higher rates, the 10 years back to 4.7, oil's back to pushing 100. It's not a good backdrop, man.
1: No, not right now. Not right now at all. If you guys want to talk to Zach, find out how he can show you about risk management. What do they do, brother? How do they get a hold of you?
13: Yeah, so pretty easy to find. First, we got our podcast every single day, Know Your Risk Podcast. 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We're not hard to find.
1: Right on, brother. Good talking to you. Do it again next week.
13: All right, pal. Thanks for having me.
1: Coming up, we got your urban word of the day, but first, Incogni, your data, it's super important. 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
3: 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Mark shared a couple with me here.
14: 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And it's a way in which the consumers have a little bit more control over who they share their data with.
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1: We love hearing from all of you, and we do take your suggestions. When you hear a word you're not quite sure about or you think it's cool, let us know. 323-538-2423. And you're thinking, let us know for what? Urban word, silly.
4: Now it's time for the urban word of the day. The young have a vocabulary all their own, and we break it down for you. It's called the urban word of the day.
1: Today's urban word. Somebody said, Chad, have you seen this? So he texted the program, and I said, see it. I love it. Not quite in the spooky season, but we're getting there. And you're starting to see rollouts of stuff in stores already because it is Summerween. Summerween. So a little bit of combination of the summer and Halloween coming together. I gotta love that, baby. A little Summerween action is your urban word of the day.
4: That was the urban word of the day. Now you know.
1: Always good to know. And if you have any suggestions, you hear something you want to know about it, let us know. 323-538-2423 at Chad Benson Show. X, Insta, YouTube, and everything else. So a great way to reach us here at the Chad Benson Show. Coming up, hour number three of the program. Still got a lot of stuff to get to. Iran, how close are we to making it more of a war than a kerfuffle? It's a serious question that I think more and more people are starting to realize, yeah, that's what's going to happen. What does it mean for us? What's the reality of what may be coming should we decide to do that? And how does it affect us here? Our buddy Jim Kennedy from the Kennedy Institute of Public Policy Research is going to join the program as well. We get a little Finally Friday sounds of what's trending. Hour number three straight ahead. 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

0: Who says golf has to end at sunset? 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
5: NBA superstar LeBron James is joining the Philadelphia 76ers. ESPN reports James is signing with Philly on a two-year deal worth $8 million. This comes after James decided to walk away from the Los Angeles Lakers. Reports say Sean Diddy Combs was involved in a fight in prison at Fort Dix in New Jersey. It happened when another inmate made a remark to Combs, which instigated the fight. He was then sent to solitary confinement. Combs is serving a 15-month sentence for transporting prostitutes. New U.S. tariffs have been placed against dozens of countries. At the direction of President Trump, the latest tariffs, ranging from 10 to 12.5%, took effect at midnight, replacing the previous ones. The White House says the new tariffs are tied to the imports of goods made with forced labor. Iran is claiming new drone strikes against U.S. military facilities in Bahrain, Jordan, and Kuwait. NBC's Richard Engel reports the attacks came hours after the U.S. military said it completed a 13th consecutive night of strikes on Iran.
6: Iran has responded to every American strike, attacking U.S. bases and troops in the Middle East, killing at least four soldiers in the past week. New video this morning shows smoke in the distance after Iran fired on American forces in northern Iraq.
5: A school shooter charged with the death of four people in Georgia is pleading guilty. Colt Gray killed two students and two teachers in 2024 at Appalachie High School in Winder. Nine others were also injured in the mass shooting. He originally pleaded not guilty to the charges, but said recently he would be changing his plea. Four additional states have been linked to the massive cyclosporiasis outbreak, according to a CDC official. Illinois, Kansas, Oklahoma, and Pennsylvania have now been added to the outbreak that already includes Indiana, Kentucky, Michigan, Ohio, and West Virginia. These nine states now have related cases of the illness caused by the microscopic cyclospora parasite, with health departments reporting over 12,000 cases so far this summer. I'm Chris Caraggio.
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11: Hey, Corey. Hey, Sabi. I really want this commercial to be different.
12: What do you mean?
11: I have a message for our troops, both at home and overseas. Thank you for your...

0: tribe, two freedmen descendants have filed suit claiming the tribe is not complying with a high court ruling. The suit names Principal Chief David Hill, the tribe's citizenship board, and individual members. Allegations of improper conduct toward a State House employee prompted Speaker Kyle Hilbert to strip Representative Danny Williams of his committee chairmanship and remove him from his Capitol office during the investigation. Concerns about possible misuse of state resources have also surfaced from the investigation. Tulsa Regional Chamber Vice President of Government Affairs, Josh Driscoll, says the business group is excited to support the proposed increase in the city's hotel and lodging tax.
1: It grows the economy here, it invests in infrastructure, and this is something that Tulsans, by and large, aren't going to be paying. It's going to be people coming in. And those funds allow us not only to create jobs, but it also allows us to tell the Tulsa story outside of our region and to other states around the country and around the globe.
0: The Tulsa City Council approving letting voters decide in November whether to double the current tax rate to 9.9%. Radio Oklahoma News Network, I'm Ken Johnson.
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1: What comes next when it comes to Iran and us and potentially the Houthis, Saudi Arabia? Is it going to be boots on the ground? Is it going to be just massive attacks over and over again? Is it going to be diplomacy? Is it going to be muddling along? What's going to happen?
2: The president told Axios he is, quote, close to a decision on his threat of a massive attack on Iran. And senior White House officials told me today the president is considering a range of options, including military operations at the level that we saw at the height of Operation Epic Fury at the start of the war.
1: I have heard so many different things. And remember, Mike Lyons, our military analyst, he says, when you see the Army make its move, you know, okay, this is when the potential for ground troops is coming. Now, there's been an increase. There's no doubt about that. And with that increase, does it mean, you know, essentially that there's going to be ground troops? I think there will be something. It's the when and how big. And what do you do if you're Iran and they decide we're going to take Karg Island? So they go and take Karg Island. Do you say, F it, we're going to blow it up? Have you already wired it in some way, shape, or form to be a part of that? Are you going to say, all right, America, if this is what you want, this is what you've got? Or is it going to be, we're just going to bomb you a lot, your infrastructure, we're going to try to make your life more miserable than it already is, and Iran saying, well, we're going to make your lives miserable as well, and then you toss in the Houthis and Saudi Arabia and what's going on there.
3: We've been talking about the Strait of Hormuz for months, but less so about a strait called Bab el-Mandeb, just off the coast of Yemen in the Red Sea. 10 to 12% of all global shipping goes through that strait each year, and now a lot of Saudi oil does as well. The fear now is what happens if the Houthis and Iran jointly decide to close Bab el-Mandeb altogether, causing oil prices to skyrocket.
1: And that's what it's about. This is what you and I are sitting there going, what's gas going to do? Because that's what we care about. That's what we care about. And the thought is it may just be getting started. Because even Trump came out and said, look, we got about 4 weeks left, give or take, when it comes to, even though we don't need the oil,

0: We got about 4 weeks left when it comes to what we have. I mean, we're at the lowest we've been in, what, 40-some years when it comes to our strategic reserve. So now is, what do we do? And let's just say, for the sake of argument, they decide, take Karg Island, and they go and do that. And then the Iranians, who are going to be able to hit Karg Island, decide, screw it, if that's what you're going to do, we're going to blow that up, but we're also going to go and wipe out as many pipelines as we possibly can and spread this thing out. What would that look like? Then you couple in already high prices, inflation still kind of running hot, about to get hotter. Then you throw in tariffs, and you've got an uncomfortable time.
1: National average this morning, $4.09 a gallon. It has been creeping higher since this re-escalation. Gas Buddy's Patrick DeHaan predicts the U.S. could see $4.25 to $4.40 a gallon very soon. And it all comes back to the price of oil. Multiple routes are threatened, with the price of oil about $89.37 a barrel this morning.
0: And that is, so you got West Texas crude. You remember, these are futures contracts. So you got West Texas crude and Brent. What is the real cost of it? It's probably closer to $100 physically in the immediateness. And currently it's sitting in an, you know, Brent crude sitting right around there. Same thing with WTI, which is $90. And that's the West Texas intermediate. And then Brent, you've got Murban crude, which is trading near $100. I mean, we can start going on. This is expensive, and it's about to get more expensive. And think about the things that oil is a part of. And then you have to think about the things that also come from that area, as we've talked about before, from the fertilizer to the stuff that helps them make chips like helium. So, yeah, this feels like it could get uglier before it gets better. And God willing, it doesn't, but you don't know. And you don't know. And I, unfortunately, don't think Trump knows either. And I think he's at the point where he's bamboozled and he's struggling. And it is frustrating. I think we can all understand that as we go to the gas station and look up and go, what in God's name is going on? Talk about a whipsaw effect. Lots of whipsawing going on. What do you think? Let me know. 323-538-2423 at Chad Benson Show. It is your X, your Insta, your YouTube, and all of the other things. Meanwhile, we move from that to peptides. Crazy, right? The way we did that. Hearing yesterday and going on today as well about peptides, because that's like the rage. Like, we're always looking for the rage. What's the next rage? What is it? Remember Fen-Phen? And then something happened to your body, and they're like, ooh, and then they had Alestra, and they're like, don't wear white pants. And now it's peptides are all the rage because everybody's looking for the rage.
2: They are all the rage in wellness.
3: So let's talk about peptides.
2: Peptides, short chains of amino acids marketed for everything from healing injuries to speeding up metabolism to slowing down aging. Now an FDA advisory committee is considering whether 7 of the most popular peptides should be allowed to be made by specialized pharmacies, increasing access, even though they've never been approved for safety and effectiveness.
4: The demand for this peptide will not disappear. Ladies and gentlemen of this panel, Pandora's box has been opened.
0: It's interesting. You hear the commercials, you know, peptides. It's a it's the new catch-all. Fixes everything. Okay? Fixes everything. Inflammation, wound healing, wound and injury recovery, gut problems, obesity, metabolism, osteoporosis, and there's a lot of things that it fixes. And this is kind of the new thing. It's the catch-all. You know, I mean, look over the last umpteen years, from obviously the obesity drugs, right? You know, the GLP-1s, to, you know, testosterone, to, you know, we could just start going on and on about all of these things that are out there. And this is the latest thing that people are looking at. And some of you right now may be on peptides. And I'm not saying it doesn't work. It's the expanding access that I think they're worried about, which, look, as an adult, I think you should be allowed to do adult things, like make decisions for yourself, as long as you have the right information, right? If they're lying to you, that's a totally different story.
2: These synthetic peptides can be injected or used in a spray, cream, or pill form. Dr. Rachel Pesapolik says she fields questions every day.
1: What are the pros and cons for these peptides?
5: What we know is that people are using these peptides, but we know that we don't have data. We have some limited animal data, but we do not have human data on the peptides that they are studying today.
2: Among the concerns, possible contamination from imported products, and what exactly is in them.
0: And that's the important part of it, as everybody tries to get these peptides and they open it up to people out there to go and have their chance to get yourself some of those peptides, because you've heard good things about it on the interwebs and on the TikTok and whatnot. You go to some of these compound pharmacies, is it the same? Are we getting, you know, is this good stuff? Like, I want top shelf, baby. I'm putting it in my body, I want some top shelf.
2: Still, they are backed by Health Secretary Robert F. Kennedy Jr.
6: I'm a big fan of peptides. I've used them myself.
2: Diana Sokol says she's a peptide advocate.
7: I support bringing these things to market in a way that's legal, accessible, and safe.
2: She uses peptides from a wellness center to build muscle.
7: I would say within 3 weeks, I started to see the difference.
1: So you think they're working?
7: Definitely.
0: And we will see. I mean, yeah, this is going to happen. And like anything, though, as long as you know, and this is where I go back to my, you know, we're adults, we should be allowed to make up our own minds. Maybe, you know, as long as you've got the right information, even though we don't have a lot of information, if you've got information in front of you, you should be allowed to make up your own mind as an adult. I think that's true. Now, if somebody's lying to you, that's a totally different story, right? If they're like, hey, man, meet me around the block here at this motel, and that's a totally different story. You're making a poor decision at that point in time. A very, very poor decision. What do you think? Are you on peptides? Let me know. I would like to know how they're working. Because peptides, like you say, you know, I've had several friends who've gone on it for weight loss, and it has worked tremendously for them. I've had some people who've used it just kind of an overall general, like, you know, fix all thing, and they think it's worked good. But, you know, I think it'll probably, you know, vary, but there's no doubt they've seen results. But the long term, well, it's hard to tell what the long term is. Like anything, it's hard to tell what the long term is going to be because it hasn't been long term like this in mass. But if you're on it, I would love to know. How's it working for you? What are the side effects? Nausea, not explosive diarrhea. Only if I eat at Taco Bell. It's not very fair to say, but Taco Bell's foot traffic, if you guys are not paying attention because of the whole Montezuma's Revenge and the lettuce stuff, it's down 30%. That's a big thing to lose there. But as far as the nausea from peptides or whatever the side effects are, I don't know. But if you're on them, I'm curious about it. Because, you know, I've heard a lot of people talk good about it. Haven't really had too many people talk anything negative about it, but there are several things that you can do with it. So we shall see. 323-538-2423 at Chet Benson Show. X, Insta, little bit of what's trending straight ahead for y'all. But first, Incogni, your data. How important it is? So important to control your data. 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They scam you. 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Why? 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Code Benson. What's trending? Straight ahead. Chad Benson Show. 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
1: All right, let's find out what's trending on this Friday, shall we? We shall start with Yahoo. Number one trending thing, the Odyssey. Christopher Nolan's Odyssey. AI spending, also trending. You know, Eve Alphabet, Google and everything, they hit projections, but everybody's nervous, and we've talked about it, spending. I mean, it's the amount of spending they have and they're doing is just insane. Oil, Red Sea, Jason Alexander, trending as well. He apologizes to Courtney Stodden for his 2012 sketch. Trump, tariffs, Doyers, all trending. Over to the magical world of Google. Nivea, which I thought was lotion, but it's not. R&B singer battling cancer. Diego Pavia, football player waived by the Baltimore Ravens before camp even started. Eggs. There's a recall on eggs. Super El Nino trending. Johnny Depp, because he's got the movie with the Ebenezer. Talked a bit about that last hour because Comic-Con is going on. If you don't know what Comic-Con is, it's a good time had by all. It's where you go to see all the trailers, meet all the stars, find out what's new, and see women dressed like Thelma, where you're like, that's hot. That's hot. Mm-hmm. And finally, over to X. Alan Rickson plays Reacher, trending, because of some of the stuff he said on a podcast. Lots of NFL stuff. Tons of NFL stuff. Rams, Cowboys, Panthers, 3-2-3. 538-2423 at Chad Benson Show is your X, your Insta, your YouTube, your Facebook, and everything else. If you're missing the show, make sure you grab that podcast. It really helps us out. And of course, check out the YouTube as well right here on the Chad Benson Show. Sophie Cunningham trending. Red Friday trending. Saudi Arabia also trending. And of course, Made in America Week trending because of the Made in America Week. And then we find out that we're not making as much in America as we thought we were. And Alan Rickson, if you don't know who he is an actor. He's got a movie coming out called Motor Cities in theaters today. But he also is Reacher on the old television series on Amazon. And he was on a podcast and somehow Epstein and politics came up and he went off.
2: People, I think, are a little bit afraid of me. Because they're like, he's a loose cannon. And I'm not. I'm just saying shit that everybody should say if they give shit about humanity.
3: Everybody else should feel like I feel.
2: The world is on fire.
3: The world, yeah, like, all mad about the way things are and the abuses that are happening. The Epstein files? The Epstein files! Where are they? It's a fucking law. Show it, you fucking pedophiles. I shouldn't say because I'm a Christian and people are going to be like, how can he say fucking he's a Christian? Because that is something that should make you want to say fuck. Yeah. You know, sorry, God, I'm sweating now. This is my fucking politics, dude. I would fucking railroad these fuckers. I would get those Epstein files out in 2 seconds. Yeah, dude, I 2 seconds, fucking move out of the way. Like, get out of there. I don't care what room they're in. Just move. Like, give me a fucking manila envelope. I will get you the Epstein files. Sorry.
4: You got my vote. Whatever you want to run for, you got it.
1: That person's a little worked up. Reacher doesn't get worked up. Alan, he got worked up. Coming up, speaking of somebody who doesn't get worked up, the one and only Jim Kennedy, Kennedy Institute of Public Policy Research, joins the program. Plus, we got your Finally Friday sounds. 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
7: With the idea of freeing you from monotonous chores, LG introduced Cloyd, an autonomous home robot that made its debut this year at CES in Las Vegas. What is Cloyd? We asked Jill Pereira from LG.
8: Leading to a future vision that LG has of a labor-free home manifested in this autonomous humanoid robot that we're calling Cloyd, which is essentially a series of sensors, cameras, wheels, and the joints, let's say, in the arms, and the ability to reach. And essentially what that's going to be able to do in the future is replace repetitive tasks in the home that are keeping people from doing what they want to be doing more often with the implementation of these robots that can do things like fold clothes, build the laundry, check on the food and other autonomous tasks that can basically free you to do more of what you want to be doing.
7: You can tech out Cloyd at work on YouTube.
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1: It's that time of the week. Talk to our good buddy, Jim Kennedy of the Kennedy Institute of Public Policy Research. Jim, let's start with the war, which I think is stupid. It's a war of choice. It's also a war of expense, human lives being the most expensive. But there's another part of this that nobody's talking about, money. Jim, where are we getting the money?
2: Well, we don't have the money. We're getting an additional appropriation to run this war. And again, we are going through $2 trillion a year on a $40 trillion national debt that, like I said, we're racking up an additional $2 trillion a year. The interesting thing is, if you look through the budget and from what I can scope out, is that we're probably within 5 years, if not shorter, of this actually becoming a real thing, to where the financing of this starts becoming unsustainable and we'll have to start looking at cutting government programs. And we've grown them, unfortunately, very vigorously since COVID and or since 2019, technically. We're up like something like 47% in our expenses, and we're only up like 20% in revenue. And that's not that we haven't been collecting enough taxes. We've been growing the programs within the federal government and in California, the state government, at a rate much higher than the rate of inflation. And the question is, where is all that money going? That's one question. But yes, we don't have the money to run the war. Trump, I'm afraid, yes, I think you might be right, and Trump is going to be, I don't know if bully's the right word, but he's going to walk himself into a corner, I guess probably the best way to explain it for Trump, that his only way out to not look like he's a failure in this war and not look like that he's capitulating is to put boots on the ground. Now, whether he does it, it takes over Karg Island, I don't think that solves anything. I think that creates a huge mess because you're going to have them in a spot that's going to be not very defensible from what I've heard from a lot of military experts. You've got a guy that does that. Not my expertise, but yeah, I don't see where this ends well in any way, shape, or form for America. I mean, it's just, what are the less bad options at this point? And to me, the least less bad option, if that's the right phrasing, is basically it's just to walk away from it and just take the loss. But Trump with his ego isn't going to, his ego will not allow him to do that. They will not allow him to walk away from the point from it and accept that, you know, it's a defeat. And I'm putting that in air quotes. So that's where we are. Where it goes from here, it'll be interesting. And he's messing up lots of things, including the Formula One season now, too.
1: Jim, my frustration level's through the roof, and I think what could be coming, and God, I hope I'm wrong, is ego is playing a massive part in this. And I feel like his ego is going to drag us into something where there's boots on the ground. And that, because he's always worried about legacy, and he's always worried about how I look. And that is my fear, is besides the fact that we're already in this and the cost and everything, and we've lost soldiers already, is the ego is going to cause us to lose a lot more.
2: Yeah, that's why I was talking about him being bullied into or walking himself into a corner that he can't get out of without having to put boots on the ground. And that is my concern. If you've just looked at Trump over the last 10 years on where he does stuff and what he's willing to do, because if he could find a way to spin this into a victory, I think he'd be willing to walk away and try to spin it into a victory. I don't think that even he can kind of wrap his mind around an ability to do that. And certainly his staff, I don't think, can come up with a way to sell it to him that he can look at it as a victory, because you don't want to tell him that it's going to be a loss, of which will push him into a point where he would then put significant boots on the ground, which is bad for multiple reasons. But like you said, right now it's only a political loss. It's not a large loss of military life if we continue to go forward, which will happen if we do put the boots on the ground, because it's not going to be 10,000 boots on the ground if you really want to clean up the Iranian mess. It's 50,000 or 75,000 or maybe more, and that's going to cost hundreds of billions of dollars and thousands of American lives. And I just don't think Trump wants to do that. I hope that he's just willing to take the political loss and walk away from it and realize that he just can't risk that many American service people's lives on that sort of a venture.
1: Jim, promises made, promises kept. A lot of promises made. Foreign war, we're going into another place soon. All of this stuff that a lot of people on the MAGA side of the Republicans are saying, promises made, promises kept. Here's one that's not been kept, and this is not one I think you can argue with, even in the most wackadooish mind out there who might think so. The debt is growing. We can argue about some of the other stuff out there when it comes to promises made, promises kept. But the debt, you can't argue that. $1.5 trillion they want now just for the military. What are we doing? I mean, you can't be thrilled by this.
2: Yeah, no, I agree. Well, he's done the immigration, so I will give him the credit for immigration reform, or not immigration reform, but basically securing the border and beginning to get the illegal aliens out. Yes, that's created a lot of havoc with the way that it's been done, and not a lot of people are happy with the way that it's done, but I will give him credit for that. But yes, you're 100% correct. To me, his greatest failure has been on, the biggest disappointment has been on the budget and on the deficit and the national debt, because he promised he was going to fix that back in 2016. COVID came along at the end of his first term, though he really wasn't much on track doing it. And in the second term, he's just disregarded it. It's not even been a concern or anything I've even heard him speak of since he started campaigning for the 2024 race. And it is a disappointment because it is a problem that continues to compound itself. We don't have the money. I mean, there's two ways to look at this. We don't have the money to do it. We don't have the money, though, to do any of the things that we're doing right now in the government for the most part. So it's just more money that we don't have. And the problem is, after a while, that starts kind of, you kind of get numb to it. And you don't really realize how much money we don't have that we're continuing to spend. Because again, it's not going to come due on his watch. He'll be long gone before this comes due. Well, somewhat long gone before this comes due. It may come due on Rubio's watch if he's here for 8 years, or Vance's watch if they're around for 8 years. Because that's about the time frame if this is really going to start becoming a problem as far as the fiscal health and ability to continue to borrow unlimited amounts of money for the government. So no, we don't have it. I don't know if we can bomb Mali cheaply or not. I know there's a problem going on there, but we certainly don't have the money to go into Iran with the way we should. And again, yes, I wouldn't say that it's an unjust war, but the rationalization for the war compared to the fact that we have not been really directly attacked on the American mainland by Iran. There's been proxy actions all around the places, and plenty of service people have been killed, unfortunately, over the 47 years that the Iranian regime has been in there. But no, that's not been like a 9/11 knock on wood type of attack that you can rationalize it and really rally the people for it. And people look at it more, again, as a pocketbook issue. You talked about, no, we haven't reduced the price of medicines or healthcare. We haven't reduced prices. So egg prices are down, but gasoline prices are up. Beef prices are way up. Most commodity prices are up. Your insurance is up. Besides your health insurance, your auto insurance, your homeowners insurance are up. Basically, everything you buy is up. And energy hit $100 a barrel yesterday. It's probably maybe be up more today. That comes down everywhere. That filters through the system. Prices are not going to be coming down, even though they did in the month of June, because we had basically then had the memorandum in place. So yeah, this is a mess. And Trump is running into a wall very quickly. Putting boots on the ground in Iran is not going to win him the midterms. It will cost him the midterms. Whatever chance they have of letting the Democrats implode in the midterms will be lost if they put boots on the ground, because it will not be a quick, decisive victory, I do not believe.
1: Last question, talking to Jim Kennedy, Kennedy Institute of Public Policy Research. We got more tariffs. I'm pretty excited about that, because 50% tariffs, Canada, because, my son plays hockey, and, oh yeah, that's right, Canadian goods, including hockey crap, but another 60 countries with tariffs. At a time when gas prices are rising, people are still, inflation hasn't gone anywhere. At what point is there nobody inside that White House that goes, hey, maybe now isn't the time?
2: Well, I think he was trying to rationalize the tariffs on a number of the countries are countries that have slave trade or something. Obviously, Canada doesn't. If I'm not mistaken, he's tariffing Canada because he wants a better trade deal out of them, and he's mad at Carney for the wildfires that are polluting the North, or that are putting smoke into the Northeast.
1: Yeah.
2: If I'm not mistaken. I mean, he's just mad, so he's going to go ahead and put tariffs on Canada. I mean, hey, look, you can use New Hampshire maple syrup. We don't need Canadian maple syrup. sorry about your hockey sticks. You could buy. Are there any American hockey stick manufacturers?
1: No, man. No.
2: Oh,
1: no.
2: Bummer.
1: The kids,
2: okay.
1: The kids want what they want, and
2: they want the games. Not a problem.
1: The Canadian
2: yeah.
1: stuff, you know. It's their
2: sport. And there's while we're joking about the hockey sticks, there are lots of. Canada is one of our largest trading partners. There are lots. There are billions.
1: They are our. If I'm correct, Mexico.
2: Yeah, I think
1: Canada,
2: you're right.
1: One or two.
2: Yeah, exactly. I think they are one or two. So you're talking hundreds of billions, if not $1 trillion worth of goods that come into the nation that we would have, yes, that would be looking at tariffs on. Hopefully Carney will blink and he'll agree to what Trump wants for a new trade agreement, which I think would be the second or third trade agreement that we've had with Canada. I don't know why we can't seem to keep trade agreements, but that's, you know, welcome to the world of Trump where everything is constantly changing in that world. So yeah, I mean, he needs to get this cleaned up. Affordability is still looked at by most people. The average American sitting down to basically figure out, okay, what events do we have with our kids this weekend? Do we have swimming? Do we have soccer? Do we have baseball? When they do that, they're not worried about the war. They're not worried about the conflict in Iran. They're worried about prices. They're worried about, oh no, I got to fill up the gas tank. That's going to be $75 when I used to pay $40 for it. That's a problem because that's $30 I don't have to buy groceries or pay off the credit card this month or something like that. And that's where the problem is. Everyone continues to say affordability is a key driver in this election. I think a lot of Washington and a lot of the politicos have gotten into a bubble where they're kind of ignoring what the American public does. Maybe they need to be more like your senator down there, Marsha, who continuously talks to the people all the time.
1: She ain't talked to nobody in Tennessee for a long time.
2: Well, somebody needs to talk to the people in Tennessee and all the other 49 states because people are telling them costs are up. And neither party, regardless of how you want to look at it, not the Republicans, certainly not the Democrats. Democrats just say, we want to give you free stuff, but we're not going to tell you how to pay for it, and we're going to have to really tax you to actually do it. And the Republicans, I really don't know what the Republicans' message is right now other than we're getting rid of the illegals and, you know, we'll give you tax cuts at some point going down the road. Neither party to me has a message that is resonating, which is why when you talk about that congressional plus 11 type of number, that's great, but when you start getting down to the policies and the individual people, that kind of fades away. And each race is going to come down to 435 individual races, and I think it's 33 individual Senate races, and it's really going to come down to the candidates and their quality as far as the midterms. But yeah, it comes down to affordability, everybody. And until somebody gets that, no one's going to really be able to, I think, you know, it's really going to get anybody coalescing behind them and getting the American people coalescing behind them, and it's going to be a problem for both parties.
1: It is. His name's Jim Kennedy, Kennedy Institute of Public Policy Research. You're going to come back on Monday. We'll talk a little midterm Monday, brother. We will do it then. You have a good weekend.
2: Thanks, Chad.
1: You want to reach out to Jim, check out his Substack. Go to RightyJim.com, and, of course, check out MidtermMondays.com as well. 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
12: Deep States? 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Yeah. The Chad Benson Show.
1: As we do every Friday, we take a listen back to the chaos, the craziness, and the lunacy that was. Oh, man. I'm excited because finally, it's Friday.
13: Williams badly knocks it down. It's free. It's a goal. They both played well. I would say Spain played better, really, but they both played well. I mean, they got to the finals, and it was very exciting, actually. It looked like Spain dominated, but it was a very close match.

0: physical abnormality. Kind of looks a little bit like a cryptid, but very cute.
1: Literally none of it's true. It's a quaint little myth.
2: And we just kept saying, hang on, and don't let me go, don't let me go. And we're just glad to be alive.

0: affordability is number one, because if you don't have housing, you know, and you feel like the price of food and the price of gas is stopping you from having a better standard of living.
1: We're borrowing now $93,000 every second over the last 12 months.

0: control the straight. They don't control anything. So we'll see what happens, but we hit them very hard again tonight.
1: Benjamin Netanyahu is a war criminal, the architect of a horrific genocide against the Palestinian people. He is responsible for the killing of more than 73,000.
2: We used to say, we're not in the cult, the outside world is the cult, and we're not the crazies, the outside world are the crazies.
3: Chad Benson has explosive diarrhea of the mouth. You big mouth, pig, punk-ass bitch. Bye.
4: That was awfully kind of him. Like I said, feel free to say what you want to say. Just keep the cursing to a minimum, even if it's full of anger. I'm okay with that, because it's good to have a conversation with sane people. As some of you laugh at that. 323-538-2423 at Chad Benson Show. That is your X, your Insta, your YouTube, and everything else. And we do love hearing from all of you, all kidding aside. And I try to get back to everybody, because that's what we do right here on the Chad Benson Show. Man, it has been a week. World Cup feels like it was forever ago, and it was just, what, 5 days ago? Yeah. Obviously, the big thing this week, though, is the escalation in the Middle East. And watching it over the weekend, what is going to happen? Not just with gas prices, but there is a sense now that this thing could get much, much, much worse. And will we see boots on the ground? So this is the first time where, all kidding aside from the kerfuffle, because you don't want to call it a war, where it feels like it might start to become a war. Who knows? God willing it doesn't, and this weekend is quiet. Hopefully it is. You guys have a blessed and amazing rest of your Friday. We'll be back here on Monday, as always. Night, night, Jack.
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5: LeBron James is signing with the Philadelphia 76ers. Matt Mattinson has more.
6: He made the announcement on X. ESPN says it's a two-year deal worth $8 million. James said he was pretty sure he played his last game, but after some thought, he believes he can help bring a championship to the city of Philadelphia. He thanked Miami and Northeast Ohio as he reportedly was considering going to the Heat and Cavaliers. James also thanked the city of Los Angeles, where he just spent the last eight seasons playing for the Lakers, winning the NBA title in 2020.
5: President Trump is planning to make an announcement on American nuclear innovation later today at the White House. It comes after the U.S. and Saudi Arabia reached an agreement on a nuclear deal that allows the kingdom to use American technology to build nuclear reactors. However, Trump said final approval of that deal is conditioned on Saudi Arabia joining the Abraham Accords to help normalize relations with Israel. Sean Diddy Combs is in solitary confinement after getting into a fight at a New Jersey prison. The 56-year-old music mogul reportedly got into a fight with another inmate at the Federal Correctional Institution in Fort Dix. The inmate allegedly said something to Diddy that triggered the altercation. Diddy is in the middle of his 50-month sentence for transporting prostitutes. New U.S. tariffs have been implemented against dozens of countries at the direction of President Trump. The latest tariffs, ranging from 10 to 12.5%, took effect at midnight, replacing the previous ones. The White House says the new tariffs are tied to the imports of goods made with forced labor. Trump has previously said tariffs weren't going away after the Supreme Court struck down last year's tariffs. The president has repeatedly insisted that they are a great mechanism to level the playing field between the U.S. trade and the rest of the world. Last year's Super Bowl teams are in training camp. The reigning champion Seattle Seahawks and AFC champs New England Patriots opened up their camps today following the Arizona Cardinals and Carolina Panthers, who began earlier in the week. I'm Chris Garangio.
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11: News of the Radio Oklahoma News Network, I'm Ken Johnson. We've talked about this story on many occasions. The city of Guymon is experiencing increased water demand and usage by residents. The extreme heat is only adding to that demand. As a result, the mayor has declared a Stage 3 water emergency. Residents with odd addresses may water their lawns on Saturday only, and even number addresses watering on Sunday only. Watering is permitted between 7 p.m. and 11 a.m. A year after the U.S. Supreme Court ruled guaranteeing Muscogee Creek Nation freedmen citizenship in the tribe, two freedmen descendants have filed suit claiming the tribe is not complying with the high court ruling. The suit names Principal Chief David Hill, the tribe's citizenship board, and individual members. Allegations of improper conduct toward a State House employee prompted Speaker Kyle Hilbert to strip Representative Danny Williams of his committee chairman

0: Nation. Tulsa Regional Chamber Vice President of Government Affairs, Josh Driscoll, says the business group is excited to support the proposed increase in the city's hotel and lodging tax.
1: It grows the economy here, it invests in infrastructure, and this is something that Tulsans, by and large, aren't going to be paying. It's going to be people coming in. And those funds allow us not only to create jobs, but it also allows us to tell the Tulsa story outside of our region and to other states around the country and around the globe.
0: The Tulsa City Council approving letting voters decide in November whether to double the current tax rate to 9.9%. Radio Oklahoma News Network, I'm Ken Johnson.
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8: All right, let's do it. The Markley, Van Camp, and Robbins Show. Jamie Markley, David Van Camp, Scott Robbins. Friday, that always feels good. Gonna have a lot of fun today. Man, there's some nuttiness going on out there.
9: Yeah.
8: And I did not know that the president, Donald J. Trump, was to blame for voter fraud.
9: Yes. Well, New Jersey Governor
10: Wait,
9: Mike...
10: What? Wait, yeah. What?
9: Yeah, this
10: Donald
9: is,
10: Trump is.
9: This is according to the New Jersey governor, Mikey Sherrill, who blamed Trump for the fact that her state registered thousands of non-citizens to vote,
10: and hundreds
9: of them actually did vote.
8: Okay, let's hear this.
11: We move very quickly because the people of New Jersey obviously deserve accountability and transparency. We're running an independent investigation right now to get to the bottom of exactly how this happened and what's going on. But, you know, it is not a surprise to me that the federal government, that the Trump administration wants to immediately weaponize this against people as opposed to focusing on making sure that we're running free and fair elections. That's my focus. I would say again that
8: you
11: Trump
8: didn't
11: has done more
8: do it.
9: Yeah.
8: You're a prime example of why we need voter ID.
9: Yes.
10: Because people are being told it happened? Is that the problem?
9: Yes.
8: Well, they're pouncing, and you can't pounce, apparently.
9: Yeah, you're not allowed to notice, a.k.a. pounce, on things like this, especially if they prove you right.
10: How do you just get by with saying that?
8: Because you have a media that will help carry your message along.
10: That's ridiculous.
8: Of course it is.
11: I would say again that Trump has done more to undermine our election system than anyone in my lifetime, including Vladimir Putin. He has a...
10: Whoa, come on.
8: What How you, so?
10: What?
8: You just say crap. Where are the receipts for that?
9: Yeah.
8: Where's the theory on that one?
10: Including that Vladimir Putin?
8: And they're still sticking on the Russia talking point.
9: Yeah, I kind of think that, you know, having thousands of people that we know of illegally registered to vote in your state and hundreds of them illegally casting ballots undermines confidence way more than anything that Donald Trump has done.
8: Agreed.
10: Some humility about it. Come out and say, you know, this is terrible and it needs to be stopped, and we're going to stop it. Not all this game playing with Donald Trump is the response. What?
8: No, man. Okay,
10: go ahead. Vladimir Putin?
8: Roll on. Go ahead.
11: He has attacked the 2020 election, which he ran. He has also sent out an insurrection against us when we were trying to certify that election. He then has defunded
8: Dude, are you kidding me? You're still going to go with that?
10: It's unbelievable.
8: The unarmed insurrection.
9: Yes.
8: Got it. Go ahead.
11: He then has defunded all of the ways in which we protect and keep our elections safe. So contrary to what he's doing here in New Jersey, we are focused on running fair elections and getting to the bottom of what took place.
8: Okay.

0: gosh. Oh, no.
1: Somewhere, there's a divorced guy who sees that video and says, that alimony check is my favorite time of the month. You know? No
0: kidding. Worth every penny.
2: No kidding.
3: Wow.
0: And then
3: nice.
0: They have tea and crumpets later and talk about how hip it was that they went out and did it. Oh, good night, man. All right, the five stories we're watching today and much more straight ahead right here.

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7: You know, it is really exciting where we're at, sitting here mid-year for our business. 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And so, you know, our food service business is doing extremely well. We're actually up about 2.5 to 3% at food service, restaurants, and so forth. You know, our retail business, given prices, we haven't seen quite the feature activity or the volumes movement of product when it is on feature as we have in the past. So we're down about 3% at retail, but probably the bigger struggle has been internationally. There's been so many dynamics, whether it's prices, tariff, the conflicts in the Middle East, and so forth, that have just brought a lot of uncertainty about our international business. So that's really where we're probably feeling a bit more of the pressure compared to last year's volume moving forward. But the fact that our certified numbers are down about 6.5 to 6.9% and our sales are flat speaks pretty good about we're selling more of that carcass on a per head basis. Our utilization is up, and at these prices, demand has been awfully resilient.
6: Since the consumers have really bought in on this idea of a quality product being worthwhile.
7: You know, without a doubt, it seems beef is winning when it comes to the consumer. Even at these prices, they continue to show up and pay a higher price. And we're kind of seeing, I think, what we've heard a lot of economists talk about, this K-shaped economic trend where some folks that the economy is really not having an impact on, and they're still buying middle meat items, steaks, and premium products. But fortunately about the beef carcass, we offer ground beef. We offer other items too that can be bought more at a value, and we're seeing a number of consumers shift that direction, and that's become a focus of our program and our brand as well.
3: 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And that's for Farm News on Talk Radio's New Generation. I'm Ron Hayes for KOKC.

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4: LeBron James has agreed to sign with the Philadelphia 76ers. He announced the news today on X, with ESPN saying it's a two-year deal worth $8 million. James said he was pretty sure he played his last game this season, but believes he can help bring a championship back to the city of Philadelphia. Dozens of countries are being hit with new U.S. tariffs at the direction of President Trump. The latest tariffs, ranging from 10 to 12.5%, replace the previous ones at midnight. The White House says the new tariffs are tied to the imports of goods made with forced labor. The Pentagon's website is showing a lower number of U.S. troop deaths. A report from the New York Times says earlier this week, the Pentagon stated that a total of 18 American service members had been killed during the war in Iran, but the Department of War looks to have that lowered to 14. Based on comments from three military officials, one reason behind the change was that the Trump administration decided to remove four service members killed this past weekend from the list, since their deaths happened after President Trump declared a ceasefire in the war in April. Family members of an illegal immigrant who was killed by ICE agents during a raid in Houston are calling for an independent investigation.
5: Not one where the agency under investigation also controls the evidence and is able to unilaterally clear its own personnel of any wrongdoing.
4: Rolando Salgado said during a congressional field hearing that the evidence shows his father, Lorenzo, did not try to run the agents over before the shooting. He thanked protesters, urging them to stay loud. The rescheduled White House Correspondents' Dinner is happening tonight in the nation's capital following an assassination attempt at the original April event. The dinner will take place at the Waldorf Astoria instead of the previous Washington Hilton. Sean Diddy Combs is in solitary confinement after fighting at a New Jersey prison. The 56-year-old reportedly got into a fight with another inmate at the Federal Correctional Institution in Fort Dix after the inmate allegedly said something to Diddy that triggered the incident. Combs is in the middle of his 50-month sentence for transporting prostitutes. I'm Chris Caraggio.
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9: News from the Radio Oklahoma News Network, I'm David McCollum. Ford recalls nearly 400,000 SUVs due to problems with second-row seats. The recall affects certain 2020 to 2027 Ford Aviator vehicles and some 2020 to 2026 Ford Explorer vehicles. The National Highway Traffic Safety Administration said the seats have a defect that could cause them to unlatch, tip, or slide unexpectedly, which could lead to a person not being restrained properly in the event of a crash. Notification letters go out starting Monday, July 27th. Violations of the University of Tulsa's hazing policy last spring results in the 4-year suspension of the Kappa Sigma fraternity. Tulsa police were called to the fraternity house on March 24th. Investigators confiscated alcohol, controlled drug substances, weapons, and property belonging to TU. The university says the chapter subjected members to degrading treatment. Excitement about a double roundabout. Radio Oklahoma's Ken Johnson tells us about Oklahoma City's first.
10: It's nicknamed the Peanut. Drivers will experience the oddity between Northwest 10th, between Penn and Virginia Avenues. Basically, one roundabout leads into another roundabout. City officials claim it creates a safer, more efficient experience for drivers, pedestrians, and cyclists.
9: 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The first back-to-school bash will be held Saturday from 9:30 a.m. to 12:30 p.m. at Douglas High School. The second will be held August.

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6: President Trump is set to make an announcement on American nuclear innovation at the White House. It comes after the U.S. and Saudi Arabia reached an agreement on a nuclear deal that allows the kingdom to use American technology to build nuclear reactors. LeBron James has signed with the Philadelphia 76ers. He made the announcement on X. James thanked the city of Los Angeles, where he spent his last 8 seasons playing for the Lakers and winning the NBA title in 2020. Sean Diddy Combs is in solitary confinement after getting into a fight at a New Jersey prison. Levon Putney has more.
7: The 56-year-old Combs reportedly got into a fight over something another inmate said to him at the federal correctional lockup at Fort Dix. So Diddy was taken to solitary in the middle of serving a 50-month sentence for transporting prostitutes. While serving his time, Combs enrolled in the prison's residential drug abuse treatment program and had earned credits to move up his release date by 2 months to the February after next in 2028. I'm Levon Putney.
6: The rescheduled White House Correspondents' Dinner is happening tonight in the nation's capital following an assassination attempt at April's original event. White House Press Secretary Karoline Leavitt says President Trump looks forward to finishing what he started. This comes after 31-year-old Cole Allen of California was accused of sprinting through security with guns and knives in an attempt to assassinate Trump and other White House officials at the last dinner. Apollo 11 splashed down 57 years ago today after making its historic moon landing days earlier. Astronauts Neil Armstrong, Buzz Aldrin, and Michael Collins were recovered by the USS Hornet after their successful splashdown in the Pacific Ocean. The crew was placed in isolation aboard the aircraft carrier and taken to Hawaii to begin a 21-day quarantine. NASA called it a precautionary step to ensure no unknown lunar material or organisms posed a risk to Earth. The Apollo 11 mission marked an important milestone in space exploration and remains one of NASA's greatest achievements. I'm Chris Caraggio.
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11: News from the Radio Oklahoma News Network, I'm David McCollum. A proposed oil pipeline from Canada to Cushing sparks debate over economic benefits and environmental concerns. Radio Oklahoma's Ken Johnson has details.
12: Many Cushing residents feel the project represents a significant economic opportunity, but environmental groups like the Sierra Club of Oklahoma are concerned about the risks associated with transporting tar sands crude oil. The proposed Liberty Bridge pipeline would be built in three phases and could carry more than 1 million barrels of oil per day.
11: A 15-year-old from Oklahoma City drowns in Lake Eufaula. OHP reports the victim jumped off a private dock and then began to struggle and never resurfaced. Police are still investigating what caused the struggle that led to the victim's drowning. No name has been released. Tulsa United Way releases a study showing 4 in 10 Oklahoma families earn too much for public assistance and struggle to make ends meet each month. Melanie Poulter says the group study is about more than creating awareness.
13: It's data that is meant to drive improvement, to drive change.
11: The study says more than 683,000 households in the state could not afford basic necessities in 2024, including 115,000 in Tulsa County. The number of pre-K students in Tulsa public schools suspended for things like assault and unacceptable minor physical contact totaled 225 last year. The district is overhauling discipline policies to create more age-appropriate labels paired with intervention instead of automatic suspension. By comparison, Oklahoma City Public Schools suspended just 80 pre-K students last year. More on these stories at RadioOklahomaNews.com. For the Radio Oklahoma News Network, I'm David McCollum.
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22: All right, Friday 5. What is the actual holiday called? Everyone deserves a massage
26: Day? Everyone deserves a massage week, yes.
22: Week. So multiple massages.
26: Yes.
27: Well, you can't do this all in a day.
22: Love that.
27: Yeah.
22: So David had the idea, let's do songs with touch in the title.
26: Mm-hmm.
22: And there are some great songs. We were looking up, you know, how big a hit were they yesterday and to stand the test of time and how much we like it. We put it all together. We're all set and ready to go. Who's up first today?
26: Let's talk to Woody in Vancouver. Hey, Woody.
28: Hey, guys. Love your show. I've got two songs for you today. The first one is definitely not on your list, but you should play a clip for your audience. It's funny. Kevin Fowler, Don't Touch My Willie.
0: Oh, yeah. Great Kevin Fowler, yes.
22: But okay, apparently you never listened to that song or took it to heart, Woody.
1: Woody's a father of 13 and a grandfather of 29, and he says, they think I'm something.
22: Yeah.
0: Casey weighs in.
28: Well, that's true. Okay. My real song, Journey, Lovin', Touchin', Squeezin'.
22: It's a Woody walk-off.
2: Number one.

0: was close. Now, it was tough picking number two.
1: Yes.
2: Got more difficult as time went on, yes.
0: No doubt about
2: it. That one was the definite number one.
0: Yes, still gets played. All right, touch songs. Who's next, Damon?
1: Let's talk to Damon. Hey, Damon.
3: Hello. I know you can't play it on the air. Morrison's Lament, and it's not in the title. So how about The Doors, Touch Me?
0: Very good.
4: Number two.
0: Good job, Damon.
5: Come on, now touch me, babe. Can't you see that I am
0: You know what I was amazed by?
1: What's that?
0: That I did not know. Even though I've known Scott Robbins for 35 years. That this is a door song that Scott Robbins likes.
2: I do, yeah. Well, it's very poppy.
0: It is.
2: One of the few door songs I like.

0: I appreciate Jamie Markle just letting us have this moment.
1: Yeah. Why do I need to say anything?
2: Very nice.
1: I don't need to say anything. I was waiting for someone to talk about how much they love the song.
2: I love this song.
0: I was taken away by the vocals, by the orchestration.
1: Mm-hmm.
2: It's a well-crafted tune.
1: Yes. All right. So that was number three.
2: Yeah, that was number three.
1: I'm trying not to just say, you know, I don't want to bring anybody down.
2: No, you don't want to do that now. Don't besmirch the musical stylings of Daryl Hall. No.
1: No, there are a lot of their songs that I think are fine.
2: Yeah, it's a good one.
1: I don't think it's one of their best, but I don't want to bring you guys down.
2: It's all right. It's a good song.
1: Who's next, David?
0: Let's talk to Chris calling in from Missouri. Hey, Chris.
3: Hey, David. Hey, guys. How are you?
1: Good. Doing great. Chris, can I ask you a question before we move on?
3: You can.
1: If I think like that last song just kind of sucks, I just bring everybody down if I say that, right? I should be nice and just let it go.
3: No, tell them it sucks.
1: Okay, all right. I'll take Chris's advice then.
2: See, there we go.
1: I love that. All right, Chris, what you got?
3: Hey, Scott, first of all, I'm disappointed you didn't come down here for the World Cup. You know, you went to Kansas City.
2: Well, I was in Kansas City, but did not make the World Cup, no.
3: Second of all, David, you need to come back to Missouri sometime. Anyway, my song this week, ACD.

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0: The Markley Van Camp and Robin Show. You know, a lot of people talk about the weight loss injections because the results look dramatic. It has worked for a lot of people. But there are people that don't want to deal with needles, flat out. Or they've heard about some side effects. Not really interested in trying, depends at a younger age.
1: Okay.
0: You can't blame somebody for that. And if you've been in that boat where I'd like to lose some significant weight, but not without all that, there is a product called Lean that's worked for a lot of people.
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0: News update, David Van Camp.
1: Come on, Tony Romo.
0: You know, man.
1: Arrested last night for DWI. Well, technically, it's OWI, but yeah.
0: Yeah, in Wisconsin.
1: Drunk driving.
0: Yeah. I just happened to look at the news update on New York Post, and I see that.
1: Mm-hmm.
0: And I'm like, oh, man, I'm going to have to text the family. I look at my phone, my buddy Al, already. Romo arrested. What?
2: What yeah. What are you doing in Wisconsin?
0: He's from there.
2: Oh, I didn't know that. Okay.
0: Yeah, he grew up in Wisconsin.
2: He's probably home then with his buddies.
0: Could be.
2: Not a few pops, you know?
0: Not sure.
1: He's smiling in the mugshot.
0: He is. Well, his hair's a little unruly.
1: Yeah. Well, he's probably wearing the baseball cap.
0: Yeah, that's probably true.
2: Mm-hmm.
0: Guess we'll get the rest of that story. Yeah, that was, what, 3 years ago. Got to play with Tony Romo in a pro-am, golf pro-am. And he was fantastic to everybody. And was so good to my family, because we're all Cowboys fans. Long-suffering. But yeah, dude, what are you doing?
2: Did he want to go out and booze with you afterwards?
0: No.
2: No, okay.
0: No, there's no talk of that, really.
2: All right, just wondering.
0: It is National Tequila Day. I don't know if that has anything to do or is in play with the story.
2: Writing early?
0: Yeah. I can't imagine that, but I don't know. Mm. We'll find out the rest of that story. All right, now we got to get to Nimrod. So is Tony the Nimrod?
1: Tony could be the Nimrod.
0: Oh, yeah. Tony.
3: When the going gets tough.
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6: I love the poorly educated.
0: All right. Nimrod's the news. We go to Lee County, Florida. This dude, I don't understand it. 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You got to know, that's illegal.
2: Oh.
0: If you feel like, hey, this is a suspicious package that we're supposed to deliver to Lehigh Acres. Oh, yeah, that's cocaine.
2: Oh.
0: Yeah, that dude's in a lot of trouble, and that's Nimrod's in the news.
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11: President Trump is making an announcement on American nuclear innovation at the White House at this hour. It comes after the U.S. and Saudi Arabia reached an agreement on a nuclear deal to use American technology to build nuclear reactors in the kingdom. However, Trump said final approval of that deal is conditioned on Saudi Arabia joining the Abraham Accords to help normalize relations with Israel. Triple-digit temperatures are expected all the way from Texas to North Dakota starting this weekend. A massive heat dome will send daytime highs above 110 degrees in Phoenix, while Texas and much of the interior southwest will likely be over 100. Forecasters say highs near or above 100 will be possible in the Dakotas and Minneapolis. President Trump does not believe Russia and China are playing an active role in the U.S. conflict with Iran. In a post on Truth Social, he said both China and Russia have told him they would not sell weapons to Iran. The post appears to contradict previous statements from Secretary of War Pete Hegseth, who told lawmakers that Russia and China are enabling Iran. A school shooter charged with the death of four people in Georgia has pleaded guilty. Wendy Swanson has more.
12: Colt Gray killed two students and two teachers in 2024 at Appalachie High School in Winder. Nine others were also injured in the mass shooting. He originally pleaded not guilty to the charges, but said recently he would be changing his plea. The plea was non-negotiated by prosecutors, and nothing was offered to Gray for pleading guilty. After he pleaded, victim impact statements were read in the courtroom. Gray's father, Colin Gray, was previously convicted of second-degree murder and other charges for providing his son with the firearm used in the shooting. I'm Wendy Swanson.
11: LeBron James is signing with the Philadelphia 76ers. He made the announcement today on X. ESPN says it's a two-year deal worth $8 million. James said he was pretty sure that he played his last game this season, but after some thought, he believes he can help bring a championship back to the city of Philadelphia. I'm Chris Caraggio.
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20: News from the Radio Oklahoma News Network, I'm David McCollum. Some descendants of the Muscogee Creek Nation freedmen are suing the tribe for not following a U.S. Supreme Court ruling from more than a year ago. Radio Oklahoma's Ann Roberts has details.
21: The suit names Principal Chief David Hill, the tribe's citizenship board, and individual members. Tribal citizenship and rights come with benefits like voting rights, housing, health care, education, and business assistance. According to the plaintiffs, the suit could impact more than 100,000 Black Creek descendants nationwide.
20: Groundbreaking on a casino and hotel in Elk City. The Cheyenne and Arapaho tribes broke ground on a 56,000-square-foot casino that features a food court and steakhouse. The plans also include a 65,000-square-foot hotel with 100 rooms, an indoor pool, and a fitness center. Future plans include a convention center and RV park. Allegations of improper conduct and misuse of public resources by a Republican state legislator have been referred to a House committee and the State Ethics Commission. State Capitol correspondent Trey Davis has details.
22: When allegations surfaced against State Representative Danny Williams, House Speaker Kyle Hilbert hired an outside firm to investigate. He also stripped Williams of his committee chairmanship and removed access to his Capitol office. In addition to the misconduct allegations, investigators believe misuse of public funds also occurred. The matter has been referred to the House Rules Committee for possible action and to the State Ethics Commission.
20: Two former State Department of Education employees settled federal retaliation lawsuits against former Superintendent Ryan Walters and his advisor, Matt Langston. The settlements for Cheryl McGee and Matt Colwell totaled $132,000. Attorneys for the pair will receive $65,000, almost half of the settlement amounts. More on these stories at RadioOklahomaNews.com. For the Radio Oklahoma News Network, I'm David McCollum.
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24: Disorderly conduct for saying the N-word? Did the World Cup just put soccer on a playing field to compete with Major League Baseball and the NBA? And Chelsea Handler's rules for vacation? It is Will Kane Country, normally streaming live every Monday through Thursday at 12 o'clock Eastern Time at the Will Kane Country YouTube channel, Facebook page, but always here by subscribing at Spotify or on Apple. Shiloh Alexander, live on air research. I'm going to sort this out to the best of my ability. Live on air. Just a few moments ago, I'm scrolling and I'm starting to see the case of Shiloh Alexander out of Minnesota, and it got me wondering about the limits of the First Amendment. So here's the case of Shiloh Alexander. Shiloh Alexander at a playground in Minnesota uses the N-word on multiple occasions. As the video that I've seen on social media begins to circulate, she's being accused by someone else of having called a child the N-word. She says that the child stole toys and dolls from her child, and in the process of getting it back, she does admit to calling the child the N-word. The guy in the video is saying, "You don't have the balls to say this now that there's a camera," to which she accepts the invitation and says the N-word multiple times to the camera. So she is prosecuted and found guilty in Minnesota of disorderly conduct. I'm in the process of looking this up, and as I mentioned, I'm doing this live on air. This is not produced and researched, but this piques my interest to such a degree that I actually had to be researching and thought, well, let's just do it together, you, me, Pat, Dan, the Willitia. Here's the headline from local news in Minnesota. Jury reaches verdict in trial of Shiloh Hendricks. Did I say Shiloh Alexander earlier? It's Shiloh Hendricks.
25: Yeah. Correct.
24: The jury has reached the verdict of not guilty on the first count of misdemeanor disorderly conduct, which is interaction with a child, guilty on the second count for the interaction with the videographer. She received supervised probation and will serve 200 hours of community work and pay a fine of $1,000. So as I read the article, what it looks like she...

0: am, and I was reading the article. I really don't know if this works on air, so maybe we'll start it here in just a second. But okay, well, I want to be clear. What she found?
1: She was found guilty.
0: It is a fascinating case
1: of the misdemeanor toward the photographer, but not
2: just for saying something.
1: The child for saying the N-word,
2: right?
1: And they say that is public. Or disorderly conduct, but well, her lawyer.
0: That's the key. I want to make sure she was charged with disorderly. I want to make sure she was found guilty of disorderly conduct. That's what I want to make sure of here.
1: That is correct. She was found guilty, but her lawyer.
0: Weirdly, she was found guilty of it for doing it to the video, but not to the kid.
1: Correct.
2: Because there's no proof, maybe because it was on video that it actually happened.
0: Maybe. Yeah, so I looked up really quick, and we'll move on. Yeah, and we'll move on, and maybe not do this for the camera. So I just looked up disorderly conduct in Minnesota, and it's whoever does any of the following in a public, private place, including on a school bus, knowing or having reasonable grounds to know that it will or will intend to alarm, anger, disturb others, to provoke an assault or breach of the peace. Engages in brawling or fighting, no. Disturbs an assembly meeting, no. This one. Engages in offensive, obscene, abusive, boisterous, or noisy conduct, or in offensive, obscene, or abusive language tending reasonably to arouse alarm, anger, resentment in others. So by the letter of the law, you know, you could think that what she said does fall under that portion of disorderly conduct. But it's such a Pandora's box.
2: Right, like does that word create, is that a threat? Can someone feel that's a threat?
0: I don't think threat is a matter. Threat is not a part of it.
2: No, I know, but it's not. Some would make that argument, I think.
0: No, No. I'm not trying to be mean. That's not part of it. Yeah. You inserted that word threat. The law does not require that.
2: Right.
0: It says, engages in offensive, obscene, abusive conduct, tending to reasonably arouse alarm, anger, or resentment in others. So, yeah, I mean, calling someone the N-word would fit the letter of that law, right?
2: Mm-hmm.
0: What I'm not well-versed on enough is the Supreme Court's, like, also apparently a part of this was the fighting words doctrine. That was from 1942 Supreme Court case, Chaplinsky versus New Hampshire. Walter Chaplinsky was arrested after calling a city marshal a goddamn racketeer and a damn fascist. The court ruled that those words were outside First Amendment protection because they are of slight social value as a step to truth. But then the Supreme Court has limited the fighting words doctrine over time. This is AI describing this. The speech must now be so inherently inflammatory that it is highly likely to provoke the average person to an immediate physical retaliation.
2: That's what I meant by threat, yeah. Like, a word can feel like retaliation.
1: But the problem is...
0: Not threat.
1: The problem is instigate. We have made that, the N-word, almost like the... It's crazy because you have these two different ways you can use it. So one group of people can use it, and another group of people say it, and it immediately instigates...
2: Right, because there is meaning behind both ways in different ways.
0: Because it puts all the power in the hands of the listener. So if the listener, and then probably applied to some rational person standard or objective standard person, you see what I'm saying? I say something. Forget about the N-word. I say something. If that inflames you, don't use the word threat again, because that's totally different. What I mean is, like, if that arouses in you such emotions and passion that you react violently to me or in any way or could or want to, then are my words now illegal? But the problem with that is that puts all the power in your hands, right? And so in a world where everybody's offended by everything, then anything could be seen as disorderly conduct under the fighting words doctrine. You see what I'm saying? Now, they would have, you know, they're not going to allow misgendering to be that, right? I mean, obviously, we've seen the videos of people misgendering others, and then they lose their ever-loving minds.

0: that doesn't mean using the wrong pronoun is disorderly conduct. They would apply, I'm sure, some reasonable person standard to it, and that wouldn't be reasonable. So, I mean, is the N-word something that the vast majority of people would hear and be inflamed?
1: Yeah, or you only say it for one reason.
0: Passioned.
1: In that context.
0: Yeah, but then I read this, and again, this is AI's summation of the Supreme Court. Courts are highly protective of offensive or hostile language and generally distinguish fighting words from hate speech and offensive speech.
1: It's like the Dave Portnoy.
0: Additionally, the Supreme Court has ruled that the government cannot ban specific fighting words based on the underlying viewpoint, making it difficult to enforce these types of local disorderly conduct ordinances. I don't know if this, to be honest, I don't know. Maybe we can use this for the show. And I'm doing the show on the show or not on the show, who knows. But Shiloh Hendricks uses the N-word. She's prosecuted for disorderly conduct. By the letter of the Minnesota law, it does look like that could qualify as disorderly conduct. The question is then, is that law constitutional? You see?
1: Mm-hmm.
0: And I'm not sure, I don't know what the line is on fighting words equating to disorderly conduct and where the N-word falls in that. As a general principle, this concept of, we don't have hate speech in America. Like, the guy in the video says to Shiloh Hendricks, that's hate speech. We don't have hate speech. We don't have that. That is such a nonsense term, right? That you can call something hate speech, but it's just a phrase you're using. It's like an indictment, but not a legal thing. There's no legal hate speech in America, and there is in other places. Pretty much everywhere else.
2: This is actually a very similar issue to, I don't know if you saw this, where the, I don't remember if it was a Cinnabon or an Auntie Anne's, where there was a worker, and it was actually also a Somali immigrant, I think it was in Minnesota. And the woman went and started saying inflammatory things back to them, but it was like she claimed that they were initiating the whole conflict in the first place. And it kind of reminds me of, I think the cameraman, he's he's going out there and pursuing her. And so you could almost say that he was instigating her response as well to try to elicit that.
0: It's just a dangerous, the idea of the First Amendment that is there, somebody tweeted this, but this is a point, but not a dispositive point. It doesn't end the argument. I don't know who it was. I think somebody we know in conservative circles, the point of the First Amendment is unpopular speech. It is offensive speech. Inoffensive speech and unpopular speech doesn't need protection. Even being nice, right? It's like being rude, being ugly. This is sort of the point of the First Amendment. Now, the Supreme Court would say, and has said in the past, although they've dialed it back, what there's valuable and invaluable speech, right? But these are all such subjective places to go. What is offensive to one person? What is not offensive to another person? What is valuable speech to one person? What is invaluable speech to another person? So, obviously the intention of the First Amendment was important, valuable speech. Religion, politics, whatever, right? Not just using slurs. Or, as they have talked about, pornography, right? No value is what they said from time to time when they limited pornography. But you live in this world where 9 people are deciding what's valuable and invaluable, where 9 people are deciding what's offensive and what's inoffensive. And it's just a dangerous road for us to begin to go down. I mean, I hate to feel compelled to, obviously it's ugly that Shiloh Hendricks said that. And it's, when we say something is indefensible, we mean that, societally or whatever. But civilizationally, legally, this is the point of a free society. People do say ugly things. That's what happens in a free society. It's the cost you pay to ensure that anyone can say what it is they want to say. And once you go down this road, once you start piercing the veil, once you start carving it out, that, talk about slippery slope. That's the slipperiest of slippery slopes, and we've seen it play out in the real world. No country has the same dedication to the freedom of speech as the United States. There are people that show up at the doors in the UK to arrest people for stuff they posted on the internet. All the time.
1: It was wild.
0: And, yeah, but you know what, Dan? I'll bet you that the popular reaction in America is good. Shiloh Hendricks should got in trouble.
1: I first
0: legally.
1: Want to...
0: Legally.
1: That's how I wanted to feel, right? I'm like, something has to be done. Like, with the Dave Portnoy thing, we talked about this, like the guy throwing money at him and calling him terrible Jewish words. Like, I feel like something should be done. Like, whether it's a swift punch in the face, maybe. But then you're going to jail. You know what I'm saying? If it offends you that way. But now thinking about it, you're right. There shouldn't be anything legally done to Shiloh. I mean, it's horrible and abhorrent. But there was no physical altercation. There was no stalking or intimidation or a weapon of any kind. So I guess it is right, yeah. But it's just mind-blowing still.
0: It makes me want to go into disorderly conduct and see the places, and this is the part of, like, do I do the show on the show? Or like, I want to know applications of disorderly conduct when it comes to speech and see where, you know, we have drawn the line as a country. Where's the current Supreme Court line on disorderly conduct? I want to know. Like, and that doesn't mean I'm going to agree with it. I'm curious.
1: Like, that's disorderly conduct?
0: Well, that's behavior. Yeah, but that's behavior, you know?
1: Right, but, you know, it's...
0: Actions.
1: Right, but even if you don't do anything and you're just drunk and you're just stumbling, you could be arrested, which I think is interesting.
0: Yeah. Yeah, not hurting anybody.
1: Right.
3: More Will Cain next.
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7: Chelsea Handler, and so she put out a letter she addresses to all my Nuggets. I can't really tell if this is primarily directed at her kids or like people she's going to be inviting on vacation along with her, but I think most of it's directed at her kids, right?
8: I think these are nieces and nephews. This is like family. So I think what it is, it's extended family, because I read the whole thing, and it was like...
9: Yeah, she does not have children.
8: Yeah, I don't think she has children.
7: Yeah, I think it's... So... Look, this is one of those things where it's like, oh, somebody awful said something amazing. I actually think Chelsea Handler's letter about the rules of her vacation are really good, and I'm going to read it here. It's long, but I think it holds. To all my Nuggets, I want to start this email by telling each of you that I love you for all different sorts of reasons, that there is nothing any of you could do to ever get me to unlove you. It couldn't happen. So it's great love and hope that we can use this as an opportunity to get better at being together. Our family is dysfunctional, and that is what families are. What we need to work on, however, is manners. There was a definite shortfall of manners on this trip, and I left this trip feeling embarrassed and taken advantage of. So here now are her rules, essentially. Say hello to people who are working in the house, who are delivering something, who work for me. You don't have to have long conversations with the housekeepers or workers, but you do need to acknowledge their existence out of decency and respect. This goes for my house in L.A., or Majorca, or the Vineyard, or wherever we happen to be on vacation.
9: No one can relate to that.
8: I can't wait to have servants.
9: No one can relate to that rule. I've never had anybody that I know have like in home help.
8: Are you from Connecticut?
9: Yeah.
7: Oh, come on, come on. Say you have dinner delivered, right? Or and you've got a large party.
9: Yeah,
7: and they don't just drop it off at the door. They actually bring it in. Have you ever had one of those like catering for a large group
9: for
7: at
9: like
7: your house
9: for like a big party, but.
8: No.
7: Acknowledge their existence. I know what she's talking about. You know, if you have a housekeeper, not even a party, like acknowledge their existence. Yeah. Like there's a tendency to treat, I've seen people do this, anyone in a service role, either rudely or as though they do not exist at all. And I get what she's saying here. And I don't know who she's targeting this to. Are these like teens? Are these kids? Are these adults like herself? Adults. I don't know.
8: They're adult nieces and nephews. Because they also, later on, she talks about...
9: Doesn't matter if it's one of my five houses. Just do it.
10: News, sports, and talk. Will Kane Country.
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7: Welcome back to Will Kane Country. Chelsea Handler's rules for vacation. I treat my employees like family, and I expect you to do the same, especially in Los Angeles. They do not work for you. They work for me, and this is now a requirement. When someone is carrying a large package or multiple boxes, whether you are a girl or a boy, I would like you to offer your assistance, whether it's to be opening the door for that person or asking to help with the food being delivered or helping with the packages that person is carrying. It is a nice and decent thing to do to be conscientious of others who are also on vacation with you. Oh, she's moved on now. So I agree with what she said again. Like, just because somebody works for you doesn't mean you don't help them. I believe that. They're carrying, and I know other people are like, well, then what are you paying them for? No, come on. They're struggling with boxes to get through a door. Open the door. I don't know. I've seen this, and I feel like I'm with her 100%.
9: Yeah, I just, sending an email is just wild to me. Like, if she was my aunt, I'd be like, get out of here. Like, it would piss me off so much.
7: Yeah. I will bet you, based upon her email, you'd be more offended by the way they behaved on this vacation than by her email. I'm on her side, and I'm making presumptions here, but I'm on her side.
8: If he was one of the nieces and nephews, he would be drunk, disorderly, not helping people, so he probably wouldn't be that offended.
9: Well, see, I would be, so it wouldn't even be an issue.
8: Yeah.
7: All right, now she starts talking about how they treat each other. It is a nice and decent thing to do to be conscientious of the others who are also on vacation with you. That means not having second helpings before every person gets theirs first. Yes! Yes!
9: Bro, saying this in an email is wild work. This is insane.
7: I love it. Good job, Chelsea.
9: Four second helpings.
7: It means not finishing bottles of Belvedere that I purchased or ginger ale that I flew across the country that they don't sell on the vineyard. We must all remember that we are guests and we are not at home. What is she saying on the ginger ale? Like,
9: don't drink my stuff. I got it for me.
7: She says not finishing. Oh, I didn't read it that way.
9: Yeah. She's saying, like, I flew that crap in.
7: I didn't read it that way.
9: Yeah. Don't finish it. It's for me.
7: You want to know a pet peeve of mine? Opening a drink and not finishing it. Meaning...
9: What size?
7: Opening a cup... So let's say she brought a bunch of ginger ale across the country, and someone's like, I want a ginger ale, or they don't even ask them to go get one, and they don't finish it, and they leave it sitting on the counter, and then they go get another ginger ale at some other point.
9: Yeah, that's
7: terrible.
9: That
7: really pisses me off.
9: Yeah. But if it's like a 2-liter, then yeah, of course.
7: Who buys 2 liters anymore? Everybody buys cans of everything now, I feel like.
8: Yeah.
9: No, we buy 2 liters.
7: Really?
9: Yeah.
7: Girls, be kind and thoughtful to my guests. Do not roll your eyes repeatedly or even ever. My friend contributed more to this trip than anyone on this email. He carried groceries in and out. He played rugby and swam with the kids, and he spoke to each person on the trip individually with interest. He is my dear friend. He must have got his eyes rolled out a lot.
9: Oh, Greg.
7: I feel like we're talking to a teenager now.
9: Yeah.
7: A bunch of teenage girls with the eye roll.
9: Disaffected youth.
7: Oh, now it's going to get edgier. Do not consume copious amounts of alcohol on multiple occasions. This is never okay to do and not a way to get invited back. I want you guys to have as much fun as possible, and that includes drinking or taking edibles or playing video games within reason. Do not abuse this privilege again.
9: Please. Do not drink copious amounts of alcohol on multiple occasions. What the hell are you talking about? It's vacation. I'm never going back to this woman's house. Ever.
8: I think she just doesn't want you to get a blackout drunk and then piss all over the bed.
9: Sure, but...
7: I'm betting. Again, I think I'm with Chelsea. I'm betting there was some real bad behavior.
9: It would have to be really bad. Maybe I'm just thinking on a scale of what I know, but like it could be.
7: This is great. I love that she sent this email. Forget you, Dan. I'm with Chelsea. Ugh. Do not consume copious amounts. Oh, I already did that one. This is great. Clean your plates after you eat. Don't put them in the sink and don't leave them where you ate them. Open the dishwasher and put them inside. Here.
9: That's
7: right now my wife is listening going, how many times does Will stop at the sink?
9: Yeah.
7: There are occasions where I'm like, this plate or pan needs to be soaked. It's too hard to scrub right now.
9: Soaking is not a thing.
7: To the dishwasher. Soaking is not a thing?
9: No.
7: I think it is a thing.
9: I know. We want it to be because it's easier, but it is not. I agree
8: with
9: this one.
8: Why do you bring women on trips, though?
9: Wow.
7: Oh, Patrick.
9: Oh. Old school.
7: Do not complain about food while you are eating it. This happened at every meal. You are not at home. You are a guest. Is there more? There is more, right?
9: Yeah, there's two more pages.
8: Seven pages.
7: Oh, my God. I've only read 3 pages of it, right? Should I keep going? I think it's great. Do not litter on the grounds of someone else's house. I rented this house from a family who built and finished it this year. They did not want to rent the house to such a large group. I called them and told them about my family and how meaningful the vineyard is to our family, and they agreed. It's a privilege to stay in a house so well equipped for our family. We're a large group, and it's never easy to find accommodations that fit us all. How do you think these people would react to their property being littered with beer bottles? Do you think they would rent to us again?
9: Only
7: good?
9: Only if you don't set that precedent ahead of time and tell them. If you do and then
7: this
9: they ignore
7: it. This is my thought on this. Okay, we've all been on this. Guys' trips are the worst on this, right? So nobody cleans up beer bottles at the end of the night, like at a campfire or anything. It just doesn't happen. It rarely happens. So what ends up happening is the early riser guy gets up, and he kind of does a cleanup. And it's a bummer if that becomes his job for the entire trip. And everybody else that says, well, I would do it. I just let me sleep, and then I'll do it when I get up. Two things on that. If you sleep till 1 o'clock in the afternoon or noon, dude, the rest of the people had to spend half a day amidst your refuse. And then the other thing is, bullshit. You aren't going to clean it up. You were going to sleep. You were going to stumble around hungover. You were going to get a breakfast. You were going to act like the world had been mean to you. And then maybe by about 2 o'clock, you've been like, man, this place is a mess. Is that me? Did I do that? Maybe
9: you would crack another beer.
7: Tell me I'm wrong. Tell me I'm wrong.
9: No, absolutely. On vacation? Yeah. Heck yeah. That's why you hire people.
7: So when do you do it? When do you do the cleanup? At night? As you go is probably the best answer, right? As you go. Don't just drop and leave as you go.
9: I do as I go because I don't even like partying in a mess like that because it bothers me because I know down the road it's going to have to be cleaned up and I just don't like doing it. Like, makes me feel like, also I don't like seeing the evidence of the crime.
10: Lore of Will Kane Country next.
0: 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And that alone was just such a huge wow moment for me.
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7: Welcome back to Will Cain Country. Chelsea Handler's rules for vacation. All right, here, this, I think, I haven't read this part yet, so let's see if this gets edgier. I understand not everyone wants to hang out with their family 24-7, but I am going to require that when you are with the family, like during a game or a movie or dinner, that you're not on your phone or playing video games. You have the entire day to do whatever you want. You can make the time to be present with the family for an hour or two at night. In, not edgy.
9: I agree
7: 100%
9: with that.
7: In.
9: I agree with that.
7: I feel like she's talking to young people in a lot of this. This feels like a lot of teenage behavior.
9: Yeah.
8: This is like 16 to 25.
9: Like, do your son's friends do this kind of thing?
7: My son is just entering this phase of life,
9: right.
7: I would say.
9: That's true.
7: You know what I mean?
9: Yeah.
7: The best memory of this trip was when we were playing at the Oval Office. Every single one of you played, and we laughed, and we had fun, and Roy had no idea what any of the answers were. I don't know that game, Oval Office.
9: No idea. How'd this leak, by the way?
7: We only get these moments when we... I think she... Did she post it publicly? On her, I don't know.
9: So that makes it even douchier.
8: It was on her Instagram.
9: That makes it even douchier.
7: That does. I agree with that.
8: Actually, I think it was in her book, if I recall. So it was like in a book, and then she re-shared it.
9: Lame.
7: Here, she is. This part's directed at you, Dan. I know you are probably rolling your eyes, but I promise you, everything I'm saying will help you in life. I know your moms can drive you crazy, but you cannot speak to your mothers in the same way, in the way that some of you do, especially not in front of other people. Save that behavior for home. It doesn't matter if we are a family. It's not kind. You're only going to regret treating your moms like that. I speak from experience.
9: Yeah, sure, but shut up.
7: Oh, here's a good rule of thumb as a guest is to never finish something. When I make a pitcher of margaritas, don't finish that pitcher unless you're willing to make another. I think she's still on. She's nailing this.
8: I don't know. I think the host. If you're gonna be the host, you got to host.
9: Yeah. But this is a family vacation.
7: No. Just because you're the host, you have to make all drinks all the time.
9: Make sure they're taken care of. Yeah.
7: No, yeah. Patrick.
8: Be the hostess
7: no.
8: With the mostest. No. I don't go on a lot of big family trips. So.
9: Do you host a lot? Do you have parties?
7: I need everyone to say please and thank you at every opportunity and more often. When you see your mother cleaning, help her. I do not want my sisters... Yeah, this is definitely a nieces and nephews.
9: Yeah.
7: I do not want my sisters cleaning dishes on vacation. You guys can all figure out a system where you pair up with each other and take a night to load the dishwasher. While all your mothers have no issue with cleaning up after you, I do. I'm not bringing my sisters on vacation to watch any of them do housework.
9: But your nieces and nephews can.
7: I think this is the best. I'm going to be honest. I kind of wish I was on this family vacation. I kind of like this tension. This is good family tension. This is good stuff.
8: I just don't understand. So she doesn't want the sisters to work, but she also wants you to do the work for the servants that she has.
9: Yes.
8: So I'm very, it's like, that's why you have the service.
9: Why don't you just have the people do their jobs? Sorry.
8: Yeah.
9: Like, I mean, I guess she's trying to teach a lesson, but the lesson doesn't need to be taught.
7: Man, y'all are entitled. I'm telling you. This is, you get invited on some, it's, y'all are concerning. Like, it makes me concerned about inviting people to something. Like, what is their entitlement and expectation being a guest? Your status as a guest seems to come with a lot of entitlement. By the way, you're probably staying for free. I'm going to bet she paid for the house. I'm going to bet she's paying for most of the food and the drinks. And so you get all this free stuff, and you all of a sudden think that comes with, like, the ability to do absolutely nothing. I think it comes with the obligation to do more. You're getting this free trip, free enjoyment, and it's not... This isn't like you have to work there now on your vacation. All I feel like she's asking is for each person to carry their own simple weight, which, by the way, will be a light and load weight because she does have some staff to help. She's just saying, like, the staff isn't your mom's and my sister's and all that stuff.
9: I will say I would help out and do all this. I'm just more pissed at being told what to do in this email. Like, that's what's riling me up.
7: But
9: it's not like the
7: but they
9: actual...
7: they had to be told, clearly.
9: I know, but that's what I'm saying. Like, they must have been pretty bad.
8: I'm actually a great house guest. Yes.
9: You seem like you keep to yourself.
8: I don't know. I don't keep to myself. I'm the one who makes sure everything's cleaned up and taken care of.
9: Yeah.
7: Now she really lays it on. I want you all to know that going away with me on these trips is not guaranteed. It is a choice I make, and it is expensive. I need you guys to come to our next vacation with an attitude of contribution, not one of taking. I like that. A contribution does not mean financial. It means, what sort of pleasantness are you planning to bring on vacation? It is not a free-for-all. Man.
8: Yeah.
9: I think because I don't have kids, it doesn't hit me as hard as it does you.
7: Maybe. I think this is great. Great job, Chelsea Handler. I'm all in.
9: Never thought I'd see the day you agree with her.
7: I agree. I didn't know this was going to happen either, but... Let's take a quick break, but be right back on this episode of Will Kane Country.
25: More of Will Kane Country next.
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7: Welcome back to Will Cain Country. Last thing I want to do today, John Bon Jovi left her performance for health reasons. Do we know what the health reasons were?
8: I believe it was a sinus infection.
7: So here's why this hit my radar. I mean, John Bon Jovi looks good, by the way, for whatever age he is. What is the age when they should stop a rock star? Is it like president? Well, like you can't really sleep. You
9: Mick,
7: can't really sleep.
9: Mick's running around. He's 90.
8: The idea of being a rock star means you shouldn't be over 65 anyway. You should be dead from partying and the lifestyle. So it shouldn't be an issue. But some of these guys are keep going. So I don't know what it is.
7: Do they do it for the money? Do they need the money? Or is it they just love the game? They want to keep performing?
8: It's like crack.
7: I saw the Stones several times in the 90s, and it felt like a retro, oh, I'm seeing the end of the Stones. And like you said, Mick is still out there doing
9: it. Like another 20
7: but like,
9: years.
7: I'm not interested in seeing this version of the Stones.
9: Exactly, yeah.
8: But how do you feel when you get in front of a camera? It's like you get that little rush, you know? It's like, oh, it's go time.
7: I guess.
9: They don't know
8: it's
9: how to
8: like
9: start.
8: For them. Yeah.
7: I saw Bob Dylan
8: see the millions
7: in 2000s,
8: of people that watch
7: I'm like,
8: you.
7: I'm not seeing,
8: but they see
7: I'm not seeing
8: the
7: Bob 60, Dylan again.
8: 000.
9: Yeah, Bob Dylan, I saw him, is brutal.
7: The one that I think I would see, even though I have seen him in the past 10 years and it was pretty rough, is Willie Nelson. It's pretty rough.
9: I saw Bob Dylan and Willie Nelson like 20 years ago and it was rough together.
7: But with Willie, you start feeling like, well, this could be the last time you ever get to see Willie Nelson. So it's like there's a little bit of that.
8: Is he 90?
7: I just feel like
9: it's the weed
7: I
9: man.
7: Bet he is 90.
9: He is 93 years old, born in 1933.
7: Good Lord.
9: Abbott, Texas.
7: Good Lord, man. I don't know when you hang it up, but I'm telling you, we're starting to get...
9: He's still talking.
7: I feel like we're at that... It was one thing when the style of music was like Frank Sinatra crooners out there and the guys, you know, in a suit and you're old. Yeah, it's like, okay, yeah, I can... It's okay that he's 70. You know what I mean? But when your thing is to wear tights and have long hair and be Axl Rose, it's like, I don't
9: Iggy Pop.
7: Think I can see Axl Rose or... Yeah, Iggy Pop as elderly. It doesn't work anymore.
9: No. We have some breaking news.
8: Breaking news.
7: Oh.
8: This is crazy. Go ahead, Dan. This is insane.
9: I just saw it. It came across. LeBron James has chosen a team to go to for his final season, his 24th season.
7: This is, okay, hold on. This is breaking news, literal breaking news. I haven't
9: right
7: seen
9: now.
7: This.
9: LeBron James.
7: I want to guess
9: hosted.
7: Before you tell me.
8: Okay.
7: Can You're I ask you this?
9: Sure.
7: A couple of questions?
9: Sure.
7: Is it one of the Cavs, Heat, or Warriors?
9: It is not.
7: What? Oh, my gosh.
9: It's
7: okay.
9: Surprising.
7: Who could it be?
9: It's very surprising.
7: The last thing I read before I came on the show today was yesterday, Kevin O'Connor saying that LeBron was trying to organize Kyrie or Anthony Davis to come play with him. I read this morning, right before I came on, that the Mavs said they have no interest, and neither does Kyrie, in reuniting and catching up with LeBron.
9: Not even close.
7: So.
8: You're going to be hanging out with him
7: in
8: Dallas. So.
7: He's not going to be a Maverick.
9: No.
7: Where's LeBron going?
9: He is going to the Philadelphia 76ers.
7: Really?
9: Isn't that crazy?
7: Yeah, I wouldn't guess that.
9: I mean, he's championship chasing, but is that the best shot?
7: So random.
9: It's so random.
8: It'd be like if he joined the Nets. It just feels weird.
7: Those other three, the Heat, Cavs, and Warriors, felt like a way to cap a career. Do you know what I mean? Like, all right, I'm
9: Jaylen
7: going back
9: Brown's
7: home
9: there.
7: To Cleveland again.
9: Now, I mean, it's pretty stacked. Joel Embiid, Tyrese Maxey, VJ Edgecombe, Jaylen Brown, Andre Drummond. I mean, it's a pretty...
7: Yeah. It's in the East. I know the Knicks are your champion, but the East is more... I feel like it's more wide open than going to the West.
9: But they just haven't even been close, so it's just weird.
7: It's totally weird. There we go. LeBron James. Philadelphia 76er. Now a complete mercenary. He was...
9: Yeah.
7: To be fair, that was already done. He was already... That reputation was already in the bank. He had if he'd gone to the Warriors, he'd been a mercenary. If he'd gone back to the Heat,
9: Lakers
7: maybe if he'd gone back to the Heat or Cavs, he could have played the capstone on my career beginning, middle, and end with the Cavs.
8: I get the mercenary feel, but, like, he's been with what? This is his fourth team?
7: Cavs, Heat, Cavs, Lakers. This is his fifth team?
8: Mm-hmm. Or fifth team?
7: It, I mean, 25 if you count years. Cavs twice.
8: It's not that many teams in 24 years. If you really think about it. You know?
9: Someone made a good point. LeBron, Maxi, Brown, and Embiid, four players who need the ball in their hands to thrive and are solely dependent on usage. Good luck.
7: Yeah. LeBron James, Philadelphia 76er. That's going to do it for us today here on Will King Country. Appreciate you hanging out with us. Make sure you follow us at Spotify or Apple, and we'll see you again next time.

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3: President Trump says he hasn't made up his mind yet about restarting major combat operations in Iran. At the White House today, he was asked by reporters about his comments to Axios that he's considering a massive attack on Iran that would be bigger than the strikes conducted during Operation Epic Fury.
4: There's two ways. I mean, it's you can just keep doing exactly what we're doing and take them apart piece by piece. We could do it in a more rapid fashion, which we might do, or we can negotiate with them, which we're also doing right now. I mean, as we speak, we're talking to them.
3: And Trump said he believes Iran is very serious about negotiating. This comes as the U.S. and Iran have renewed attacks against each other. LeBron James says he's signing with the Philadelphia 76ers after weeks of speculation. He made the announcement today on X. ESPN says it's a two-year deal worth $8 million. James said he was pretty sure he played his last game this year, but after some thought, he believes he can help bring a championship back to the city of Philadelphia. The teenager accused of killing two teachers and two students in Georgia has pleaded guilty. Colt Gray opened fire in 2024 at Appalachie High School in Windsor. Nine others were injured in the mass shooting. Gray now faces a minimum sentence of life in prison. South Carolina will lead off the Democrats' 2028 presidential primary calendar. A DNC panel voted today to keep the state first in the nation, rejecting bids from other states. The panel also voted to approve early primaries for Nevada, Michigan, and New Hampshire, with two more states expected to be added. The order of states could determine which candidates get the early momentum. Wall Street is closing mixed as chip stocks extended losses. Intel shares fell 6%, with AMD, Broadcom, and Micron also sliding. Stocks had moved higher earlier in the session, but trading remained volatile as Iran fears weighed on the markets. At the closing bell, the Dow gained 235 points to 51,947. The S&P 500 rose 3 points, and the NASDAQ lost 161 points. I'm Chris Karagi.
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10: News on the Radio Oklahoma News Network, I'm Trey Davis. The promise of innovative AI solutions is the basis for the state's new Beacon platform. State agencies will reportedly be able to work smarter, deliver faster results, and provide service more effectively. Officials say the Beacon framework emphasizes human oversight and measurable public value while enabling the state's 125 agencies to responsibly adopt new technology. A twice-deported multiple-felon Mexican national receives more than 7 years in federal prison for a third illegal entry into the U.S. 49-year-old Jose Olalde Camino Real was arrested by Ponca City Police for falsely personating another person to create liability. Olalde served time for the 1999 strangulation murder of a Travis County, Texas woman. He was previously deported in 21 and again in 2022. Melanie Poulter with Tulsa United Way says a study showing 4 in 10 Oklahoma households struggle to make ends meet each month is meant to drive change.
11: Community members, community leaders, elected officials, nonprofit leaders can actually use this information that helps us understand the challenges of a huge part of our population.
10: In 2024, these households earned too much to qualify for public assistance and not enough to pay all their bills. She encourages anyone needing assistance to dial 211 to be connected to available community resources. The number of pre-K students in Tulsa Public Schools suspended for things like assault and unacceptable minor physical contact totaled 225 last year. The district is overhauling discipline policies to create more age-appropriate labels paired with intervention instead of automatic suspension. By comparison, Oklahoma City Public Schools suspended 80 pre-K students last year. You'll find more on these and other stories at RadioOklahomaNews.com. I'm Trey Davis on the Radio Oklahoma News Network.
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18: Oh, goodness gracious, it is Griff Jenkins, your humble D.C. correspondent, filling in for the great Guy Benson on the Guy Benson Show on a Friday. Guy taking some important time, the most important time anyone can spend in their life, and that is spending time with a brand new daughter. We wish him well and congratulate him, and I am so honored to be here with Christine and Joelle, and we've got a lot to talk about this Friday, and at the top of everyone's mind certainly is, what are we heading into with regards to the war in Iran? We are now essentially 2 weeks of night after night heavy bombing in Iran, striking targets like Bandar Abbas, all along the Strait of Hormuz, trying to open that up. We're hearing a lot of talk about possibly striking Pickaxe Mountain, the deep, hard-to-reach nuclear facility adjacent to Natanz that we hit last summer in Midnight Hammer. We did not hit Pickaxe yet, and there's a lot of questions about the difficulty of hitting something that deep, that hardened. And we hear from President Trump apparently telling Axios that he's considering a massive attack. The cover of the New York Post today is, will he go big and go home? And the reason why they phrase it like that is because this war is not popular. In the latest Fox News polling, we are seeing exactly that. Those that oppose it, 56% opposing U.S. military against Iran. When also asked in the Fox News poll about U.S. military action in Iran being over, the 64%, more than 6 in 10, believe it will be a year or more. And it occurs to me, as we wait to find out what's going to happen, we have to look. The first thing that struck me in that polling number is, as someone who is embedded for Fox News with Lieutenant Colonel Oliver North during the invasion of Iraq in 2003, it's amazing how quickly the country soured on what we're doing in Iran. And comparing it to, it took years, not weeks, not months, years for the public, the majority of Americans, to turn against the war in both Iraq and Afghanistan. And I'm going to talk about a little bit the differences in what is actually happening. It's important to make that clarity. But here is some of President Trump's most recent comments about Iran, about where things stand. This is cut two. Listen.
19: I'm going over now to talk about various and sundry subjects. One is the Iran war. We're doing very well, very, very well. I would say better than anybody expected could be done. We've knocked out their Navy, their Air Force, all of their radar, most of their capability in terms of manufacturing. Their drones are down 84%. Their missiles are down 91%. And I had a newspaper say, they're in stronger position today than they were 4 months ago. No, that's not the truth. That's not right. I can't believe they're even allowed to say it. New York Times said, they're in stronger position today. They have no military. They have no Navy. They had 159 ships. Everyone's at the bottom of

0: It's a ballistic missiles a day. They're launching a dozen or fewer. However, they are hitting targets. We just tragically realized the worst horror of war, and that is the death of our brave and courageous service members in Jordan at Muwafaq Air Base, taking out, killing two of our soldiers, another one dead, a total of three. Now the death toll up to 18, which is far too many. It's 18 more than should be the case. But Iran has continued to strike not only our U.S. bases in Jordan, but all across the Gulf region with our Gulf allies. They are hammering Ali Asalem Air Base in Kuwait on a daily basis. That's the air base from which we launched the invasion into Iraq in 2003. And now it is playing a critical role in our airplanes and in the operations we're carrying out there in Kuwait. They're hitting Ali Asalem on a near daily basis. They're hitting our 5th Fleet in Bahrain. They're hitting Al Udeid base in Qatar. But in Kuwait and in some of these other countries, by the way, they're also hitting Prince Sultan Air Base in Saudi Arabia. Not a totally rare target, but they typically don't strike that. They're also hitting in places like Kuwait, the petroleum areas, desalination plants. And that is doing one thing. It is stiffening the resolve of our Gulf allies who do not want to allow this to continue because of the reason that President Trump has stated, which is the fear that Iran would get a nuclear weapon. And when you talk about the resolve of President Trump, it's pretty clear that he's getting tired of Iran wanting to negotiate only to break every negotiated promise. The Memorandum of Understanding, the MOU, that gave us that ceasefire going back a few months, that we thought had hope, that many believed was going to be the solution, turns out wasn't worth the paper it was printed on, because Iran was never going to actually negotiate in good faith and hold true to the things they were agreeing to. And so here we are now with President Trump driven on trying to lean in and simply in this as fast as he can. But as I mentioned, Iraq and Afghanistan were very different. They were ground occupations. We were in the business of democratizing and nation building. This is simply not, at this point, a ground operation. There have not been boots on the ground, as many have warned. It is not about nation building. It is about preventing Iran from getting a nuclear weapon, and it's about trying to hold in check a Islamic tyrannical regime that for 47 years has been trying to accomplish the goal of death to America and death to Israel. And we have historical examples of why they continue to hold true to it, not only in weighing in places like Iraq, where their Iranian IEDs were maiming, killing thousands of our brave soldiers, sailors, airmen, and Marine, but going all the way back to the Marine barracks bombing in 1983. And that's why there was a speech yesterday on the Senate floor from Montana Senator Tim Sheehy that I thought, for all of those that are soured already just 5 months into this war, that say that this should have never happened, you are ultimately, in my mind, trying to answer for yourself the question of why we fight. Why are we fighting Iran? And I think that Senator Tim Sheehy did a masterful job of explaining that answer to you. This is part one. I'm going to play a little bit more of him later, but this first part is the most critical. This is cut 10.
1: Yesterday we saw the President of the United States and many others at Dover Air Force Base presiding over a ceremony that is very sacred to those of us who served, and that is a dignified return of remains from the war zone. And that process happens beginning in the war zone through Dover to the hometown of our fallen heroes. I participated in many of those ceremonies myself, to include carrying friends of mine off the plane. One of those is on this bracelet. He was cut in half by an Iranian DFP. This regime that we are fighting does not care about our partisan politics.

0: care who you voted for, who you pray to, or where you live. They want to kill all of us.
1: It's such a powerful moment, and you heard Senator Sheehy there fighting back tears, holding up that bracelet of his fallen fellow warfighter, and reminding us of why it is that we're fighting, and attacking the Democrats for immediately finding a political argument as to just tying this to President Trump, saying it's a war of President Trump's choosing. But the Iranians chose this war 47 years ago. And that's the point that Senator Sheehy is making. And, you know, the history books will say that President Trump, no matter how this ends, President Trump was the very first president that was willing, that had the courage in a political year, mind you, to take on Iran and say enough is enough and stop it before they get in a nuclear weapon. And where we are now is the president that is getting more and more frustrated with Iran's unwillingness to negotiate in full faith, but also to change their ways as he's trying through the Abraham Accords and extension, if Saudi Arabia should possibly decide to come into the Abraham Accords, to turn from chaos to commerce in the Middle East. He has a chance to fundamentally change the trajectory in the face of the Middle East. But what the Iranians are not getting through their head is that trying to restart their nuclear program, because we're seeing that. We're seeing these satellite images now, not only in places like Pickaxe Mountain, where they continue construction, but Kangavar military base out in western Iran. We saw that obviously they're starting to reconstitute and trying to rebuild their missiles. The Iranians don't understand that this is only going to make President Trump angrier. And Marco Rubio, Secretary of State, spoke a little bit from the Philippines about that, and where Iran should expect this to go. This is cut three. Listen.
2: They're probably not ready to do a deal yet, but they will be soon, because the price they're paying is very high, despite their tough talk and their flowery language and their stupid Lego videos they put out. I've never seen them, but they put these things out on social media. Despite all that bravado, they are suffering tremendously, and they're going to suffer more until they come to their senses. They're not there yet, unfortunately.
1: And Marco Rubio also went on to say that ultimately he said, you know, their foreign minister was talking the other day, saying something about their policies were an eye for an eye. Marco Rubio said the president's policy is a head for an eye. And so when you think about if the Iranians are having trouble ultimately trying to decipher exactly what the position is of this administration, if you are sitting there, Mojtaba Khamenei, and trying to figure out what exactly is the president's position, what exactly can we expect to come? What is the next play with the president as we think we are turning the American people, souring them on a war with a midterm election, by the way, just 100 days from Sunday. They feel like they're holding the cards. They might want to go back to the 1987 movie The Untouchables, because there's a fantastic scene in that where you have Sean Connery speaking to Kevin Costner playing Elliot Ness when they're trying to figure out how to handle Al Capone. In this case, Iran, you are Al Capone, and I think it's going to go something like this. Listen.
3: Want to get Capone? Here's how you get him. He pulls a knife, you pull a gun. He sends one of yours to the hospital, you send one of his to the morgue. That's the Chicago.
1: That's the way it's coming. And I do not support war, but this is where we are now. No one supports war, but if you want to defend freedom, if you want to protect the country, sometimes war is something that has to be considered. I don't want to be accused here of being a war booster, war boosterism and all of that, but you have to look at where we are and whether or not the president can achieve these goals. And that is the burning question as we anticipate what the next plan is, whether or not the president will do a massive attack and what that ultimately looks like. That is the question of the weekend. That is the issue that we're dealing with, as we also are watching to see what Iran may do, as they are considering actually widening the conflict by getting the Houthis in the Bab el-Mandeb Strait to try and choke off the Red Sea. More on that when we come back. This is Griff Jenkins filling in for the Guy Benson Show on a Friday.
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5: Well, with ample trader support, livestock contracts looking pretty good today. It's going to be a busy afternoon with both the monthly cattle on feed report and the biannual cattle inventory report all coming out today. Kind of a mixed day for the live cattle complex as the contracts are trading a bit higher, but there's not been any more new trade thus far in the market. It's likely with both that cattle on feed report and the biannual cattle inventory report set to be released a little bit later today. Most of the trading is probably done just right now, doing a little bit of cleanup business. I'll note that one of the private sectors did indicate that a Nebraska packer may run two shifts this Saturday. Now, that could be kind of enlightening for feedlot managers, as that may mean packers are going to need more cattle in the weeks ahead. But until we see that actual slaughter data, we're not going to get too excited and put the cart before the horse. No new sales have developed following the business that transpired earlier this week. So far, we're seeing dressed cattle trading mostly at $3.65. That's down around $12 to $15 lower than last week. And then southern live cattle trading mostly at $2.30, and that's about $7 to $8 lower than last week. Box beef prices are mixed, choice up 45 cents at $3.63.32, select down 64 cents at $3.48.11, with a movement of 92 total loads. Feeder cattle contracts a little bit lower today as they're trying to mirror the behavior of the live cattle complex. Market's likely going to keep with this slight little dip throughout the day as long as support remains sufficient from the live cattle market as well. In keeping with the recent trend, lean hog complex trading higher today. August hogs up 60 cents at 102.75. October hogs up 15 cents at 89.05. And December hogs up 27 cents at 80.40. Wheat futures 22 to 24 cents lower, with action reversing off those fresh highs to ease the wildly overbought conditions. Soybeans 5 to 6 cents higher, and your corn futures 2 to 3 cents lower. That's a wrap of your afternoon agricultural news and markets. I'm Casey Shepherd for Oklahoma Farmers.

0: It's a Foo Fighter Friday on the Guy Benson Show, and I am Griff Jenkins, your humble host, filling in for a guy who has the day off. And we're just continuing our conversation a little bit about what comes next in Iran. What is the president going to do? It certainly looks like negotiations are in the past. We're not at the point of negotiations right now. And it looks like the president is going to escalate his attack on Iran to try and ultimately finish him off. But I do want to use this platform to highlight, you know, every now and then politicians in Washington give the speeches that I think are so critical, not only to the current events that you're dealing with, but also for the historical record and sort of explaining why we're fighting Iran. And I played a little bit of Tim Sheehy, Republican senator from Montana, in the last segment, but I want to play a little bit more because I mentioned the history. It isn't like this was a new thing. For 47 years, they have spilt the blood of Americans across the globe. And Senator Sheehy so eloquently leaned into that. This is cut 12.
1: They want this country turned into a burning husk of its former self. And you don't have to theorize that. That's what they do. From the 1983 barracks bombing, where 280 Marines were vaporized in a morning, from USS Cole to the Achille Laurel, to every terrorist attack, from the Houthis, Hezbollah, Hamas. These are not humanitarian freedom organizations. They are death-dealing cults, and they want all of us to die brutal deaths. William Buckley was abducted in 1985. An American military officer. He was skinned alive on camera by the Iranians. American prisoners of war who were captured. They were never called prisoners of war because they were captured by lunatic terrorists, so they were not subject to the Geneva Convention. They were captured and murdered. Power drills through their brains. This is in Iraq. These are families that have dealt with this, and they've never gotten a single dime. These families have never gotten restitution, and not a single president has ever stood up to them. Love Donald Trump or hate him. Love his policies, hate ICE, love ICE, whatever. There's never been a single president who has stood up to Iran and hit back.
0: And he's right. He's so right. Joe Biden, Barack Obama, George W. Bush, Bill Clinton, and keep going back. No one had the courage to take on Iran and hit them back. And that's what's playing out right now. And you would think that there was a time when politics stopped at the water's edge, but it sure doesn't seem that case now, because you've got these countless, in fact, almost universal, outside of, say, people like Fetterman, that are absolutely blasting that this is a failure, that this is a war of Donald Trump's choosing, that it is a failure from the get-go, rendering it a failure before it even had a chance to not only succeed in preventing Iran from getting a nuclear missile, but also being a game-changing development in the Middle East that would allow to turn the chaos we've seen. And when we hear people complaining about forever wars exist because of the chaos in the Middle East that President Trump is trying to turn into commerce. Now, I'll be the first to say it could be a longer conflict. And I'll be the first to say we're not going to get into a forever war if we put boots on the ground. But we're not there yet. Remember that. This is Griff Jenkins on The Guy Benson Show. We got more coming.

0: 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And that alone was just such a huge wow moment for me.
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1: Oh, we have taken over the Guy Benson Show, and now Christine is rolling Taylor Swift music. It is a Friday on the Guy Benson Show. This is Griff Jenkins trying to fill the great giant shoes of Guy Benson. Joining us now, my Fox and Friends weekend co-host, Charlie Hurt. Such an honor, Charlie.
2: Oh, man. So that was Taylor Swift?
1: Yes, you know it.
2: I know, I did not.
1: On the weekend, I'm slowly.
2: If you had put a gun to my head and made me, like, said that I would win $1 million by guessing who that was, I would have never guessed it. Unless it was you asking, because I would just know it was obviously Taylor Swift. But if it was like, you know, no hints, I would never guess.
1: Yeah, yeah. It is indeed. We are going to convince over the 4 hours on Saturday and Sunday. By the end of this year, I will make a massive Taylor Swift fan out of you. That's coming.
2: Yeah, yeah. Right after you turned me into a stationary bicyclist.
1: Yes, SoulCycle. We have many things to get you to. Let's talk, though, because I got to tell you, we're probably going to talk about this on the weekend. I think you talked about it on Fox and Friends this morning, and that is this USA Today columnist.
2: Good grief.
1: Writing this just incredibly offensive article about Caitlin Clark, equating Caitlin Clark's, questioning referees for not calling when she's attacked, equating it to the lynching in 1955 of Emmett Till. Just unbelievable. I did, Stu Varney this morning, and Dave Portnoy was on there, and we got him to react.
2: Oh,
1: Dave
2: nice.
1: Portnoy had retweeted about it, saying, "Congratulations, USA Today. This is the single dumbest thing, not only that I've ever read, but also that it's ever been written in sports history." He came on with Varney today and was reacting. Here's a little bit of what he had to say. Cut 36.
3: "We got to put her in a straitjacket. You got to find the nearest institution. You got to put this author away and throw away the key. I've been doing Barstool 24 years. I'm 49 years old. That's the craziest thing I've ever seen in my life. The absolute craziest thing. To somehow equate the civil rights movement and Caitlin Clark arguing whether she got fouled or not and making it into this mishmash, it is pure insanity. And even some of the people who generally, you know, make everything about race or what, even they are like, whoa, this may have been a step too far."
1: And then he went on. I want to play one more soundbite for you, because this, as a newspaper man yourself, you'll appreciate. He followed up with this. Cut 37.
3: "I do think she should be fired. I think the editor who allowed this to be published should be fired. But again, firing isn't really far enough. You got to put her in an insane asylum. You got to lock her up." And people who say, "Hey, Dave, that's too far." That's nothing compared to what she just wrote.
1: So, as a former newspaper man, what say you? I mean, right there would have been an editor that read
2: you
1: this.
2: You would think. That's the whole point of having a newspaper. Like, you're going to have all the bad parts of a newspaper, which is it comes out 24 hours later. It's always behind the times. It's not the internet. You get ink all over your hands. The one thing that you want from a freaking newspaper is an editor who looks at it before it goes to press and then gets distributed to, in this case, hotel rooms. That, like, maybe this is bat bonkers. Maybe we shouldn't run this. Maybe you're going to look like an idiot. Maybe you're going to embarrass the entire newspaper. You're not allowed to run this, as stupid as it is. But here's the thing, Griff.
1: Did you just pull back from the bat dung?
2: I did.
1: That was,
2: I did.
1: Well, good editing.
2: I tried my best. Self-editing on the fly, which is always dangerous. But here's the thing, Griff, and I really do think that this is probably the case. I don't know this woman. I've never heard of her before. I don't follow any of, like, USA Today. I don't read USA Today. Used to be a magnificent newspaper, by the way. But it makes you think that the only reason she would write something this dumb and it wouldn't get censored before going into the paper, you know, cut out before it went into the paper, is that this is what they want. This is probably what this crazy woman has been writing for years. And, you know, and it's kind of funny to me, because she's, and if you look at her, she's clearly some crackpot left-wing goofball, of course, white lady. You know, the Democrats claim to be the party that cares about Black history and cares about, like, Black people, and they want to remember the history, the sometimes painful history that African Americans have gone through in this country. And yet you're going to equate what is going on in the WNBA today with the lynching of Emmett Till. It is bonkers. And then one last thing that I do think is really important about us. So all of the, what made her make that ridiculous, illogical jump was that it was that the playoffs or the whatever.
1: The All-Star game.
2: The All-Star game is happening at the Obama Presidential Center in Chicago. And so so she was going through people who were from Chicago. Emmett Till. Okay. Still, wild stretch. But as a reminder that, and you and I were both covering this, we've talked about the campaign events that we both covered back in 2007 and 2008 of Barack Obama. And he said, we are not a red America. We are not a blue America. We are we're the United States of America. We are a red, white, and blue America. And he talked about, with all of the hope and change, that we were going to have a post-racial America. How's post-racial America going these days?
1: Not so well.
2: If you look at like all of the sort of ways you might index it, like by the number of times African American gets used or race gets used or all the different measurements, it's much worse today than it was in 2008. So it's like, yeah, thanks, Obama.
1: And you know, while there's a point she's trying to make, this author, about, you know, the WNBA is largely made up of Black women playing ladies basketball. And you can have a discussion about Caitlin Clark in the race dynamic that exists there. Clearly, this is yet another nail in the coffin of the WNBA. Back to the editor, it's such a great point. That's exactly why, you know, they exist. But we'll never know. But I would love to know, and we may never even know this, who this editor person is, or even if they get fired, whether she read that copy and turned to the author and said, well, hold up a second. Walk me through how we get from Caitlin Clark to Emmett Till's lynching, or did that editor say, this is brilliant, this nails it on the head, which is a more terrifying possibility, because it will suggest, to your exact point, that we've been it's like entrenched in mainstream now, being stuck in this sort of mentality.
2: Sadly, though, I think that it might be a third option, which is, you know, you're at a newspaper, you're seeing, you know, we used to buy ink by the barrel and paper by the train car load in giant rolls. And that was our limit on the words that we could put on paper. And now you have the internet. Everybody has their own publishing, you know, they have an iPhone, and so everybody has their own printing press. Mm-hmm. Everybody, there's so many words that are vomited out onto the internet every single day. And so many of them are just so stupid. And it makes me wonder if maybe her editor at USA Today was just like, whatever, and went and got like a latte or something like that and never read it and was just like, here. Yeah. Because you're just piling another, it was probably 700 words at most. I didn't read the whole thing. I only read the offending parts of it. But they were just like, oh, here are 700 more words that are going to go into the stratosphere today. And does it really matter if I read them?
1: Maybe that is one of the possibilities. And there could even be a fourth one, which one of the producers for the Five, because I know you're doing the Five today, so we'll be watching, was saying, you know, maybe they, you know, are, you know, because of budget cuts, the paper forced her to use AI. I said, no, dude, AI. To give AI credit would have been like, AI, whoa,
2: AI would have caught that.
1: Hang on.
2: Totally.
1: Hold on, bro. Like, don't do this.
2: What a great exercise. We should try that. We should put that into AI. Like, I'm sure there are editing programs, right?
1: Right.
2: I mean, you know, there are AI programs for grading papers. So I'm sure there are. We never use them at my newspapers.
1: No.
2: I'm sure there are. It would be really funny to put that into AI and say, would you please edit this for me and see what the AI comes back with? I bet you're right. It would come back and go, this is moronic.
1: Yeah. Yeah. Yeah. If you would have asked AI, and we'll do it after the show, dear AI or ChatGPT or whichever one you use, right. I just use the Google one on AI mode, which I think that might be Gemini. So they're like, is there a connection between Caitlin Clark's referee calls and racism in the lynching of Emmett Till connected? It's going to say, I'm sorry, I failed to see a direct correlation. Meanwhile, just before we run out of time here, I love that this story drops and everyone sees it for the insanity, absurdity that this is. You also see Caitlin Clark's defender, Sophie Cunningham, leaning in and defending that biological males shouldn't be in women's sports. Hasn't had the reaction. I thought it was going to be universal outcry. Some people are attacking her, but you wonder, maybe it's because, Cunningham has been Clark's defender. Now Clark is out there in a position, which isn't new for professional sports women. It's new for an WNBA player,
2: right?
1: But it's not a new position for some of these stars to take.
2: Yeah. And the idea that we are talking about how brave Sophie Cunningham is for saying the obvious, something that 80, 90% of Americans all believe in, is kind of amazing. But she is brave, and God bless her. And the fact that she just is unflinching about it genuinely doesn't seem to care. And she throws back at people and say, I've not expressed hate towards anyone. I have no hate. There is no hate. This is about protecting girls in women's sports. But it does raise a really interesting question, and that is, what if an actual biological dude tried out for the ladies' basketball league? What would happen? Would they let him in, or would they fall to pieces to keep that person from becoming, getting on one of the teams? I bet they would drop everything to keep that person from getting on the team.
1: I'm stunned it hasn't already been tried.
2: I know.
1: To be honest with you, now that you mention it, I'm shocked, and we'll look into see if anyone did actually ever apply. But I think
2: you should apply. You know, after all, in SoulCycle,
1: I'm too short.
2: Are you kidding me? You would tower over some of these ladies. You would have the male advantage. I'd like to see you because you compete about, like when you do SoulCycle, yeah. You compete against women.
1: I see what you're doing here.
2: And then You go to Britney Spears concerts, and you're basically competing with other Britney fans.
1: Listen,
2: at the concerts.
1: Listen.
2: So I think you'd be the perfect person to go head to head with ladies basketball.
1: Well, I think that is just truly, truly offensive, and I will accept nothing short than a fish called Wanda apology.
2: You're going to censor me?
1: However, if the NBA stays on its current track and came to me and said, the only way we can save it is for you to join, I would only consider it if Sophie Cunningham and Caitlin Clark asked me to do so. I kid not. The point is serious. And that is, I was driving through DC months ago.
2: Yeah.
1: And I told this story.
2: Yeah.
1: And traffic, because our DC bureau is very close to where the Washington Mystics, the DC WNBA team, plays, and traffic was gridlocked. I couldn't move two blocks after like 45 minutes. I was pulling my hair out, screaming every expletive I've learned in my life. And then I realized, looking around, I see all these people wearing Caitlin Clark jerseys and Sophie Cunningham jerseys, and it dawned on me. It's like literally the Indian Fever is playing our team
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1: Thank you very much,
2: always
1: sir.
2: Good to see you, buddy.
1: See you bright and early in the morning. This is Griff Jenkins filling in on the Guy Benson Show. We'll be back.
0: Filling in for Guy Benson, it's Griff Jenkins.

0: I love this place. I've been surfing here since I was a kid. Now, seeing my grandson out on the water, it means everything to me. Watching him and taking in the blue waves, the sea breeze, the blurry horizon.
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8: Well, I think on this season, we really push the boundaries. 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There are a zillion things, so that bucket list is long.
7: As for whether it's all adventure all the time for Bear, he admits sometimes he takes a break.
8: It's been such a big part of my life, the adventure, and from a kid growing up through to my time with the military, through to Man vs. Wild for many, many years, and then Running Wild for the last decade plus. But at home, we're pretty mellow. Having said that, we do live off-grid. We do live on a little island in the UK, but I like that. It keeps our edge. But at the same time, I love getting back home, and I'm not like eating bugs and grubs. I love to cook a good big steak and a, you know, homemade cheesecake and get in a nice bath and have a cup of tea.
7: Ashley DeBorkin, Fox News.
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0: This is Griff Jenkins on the Guy Benson Show, filling in for Guy Benson on a Friday. And we're watching a press conference, or not a press conference, rather. The president had an Oval Office event, and he's taking questions from the reporters. As you know, these moments often create news. We want to just dip in for a second and hear what his conversation is with the reporters in the White House Oval Office.
1: Well, I can't tell you that. Right now we're talking to them, so, you know, maybe there won't be a tipping point, and maybe there will. We're ready to go. Look, we're locked and loaded. We're ready to go, but we're talking to them. So maybe there will be, maybe there won't be a tipping point.
2: But at what point with Iran do you think they're going to cry uncle and come to the table?
1: Well, maybe they will cry uncle, or maybe they'll just give up, or maybe they'll just go into a cave and hide. You know, they have caves very deep in the ground and they can hide. They get shaken up pretty good, but they can hide. But we've taken out their first level of leadership. We've then taken out their second level of leadership. We've taken out some of the third level. And we're negotiating with the rest. And we'll see how it all works. And right now we are talking to them seriously. But, you know, I've talked to them before, and they don't seem to be able to get there. Maybe now they will. But, look, if I thought they were anywhere near getting a nuclear weapon, if I wasn't elected, Israel would, in my opinion, not be around anymore. They would have been hit by a nuclear weapon. And that includes right at the beginning with Barack Hussein Obama's nuclear deal that was so bad with Iran. That was a road to a nuclear weapon. And maybe even more so, the B-2 bombers. If that plane right there, that plane, that beautiful plane, the wing, carries the largest bombs in the world. If that bomb didn't go over their 17-hour flight, and it hit every one of those bombs, hit their target, and the target was an air shaft at 2 o'clock in the morning. It's hard to believe, right? Going at very tremendous speeds. Every one of them hit and blew it to hell. If that didn't happen, they would have had a nuclear weapon, and there would be no Israel. If I wasn't here, if I wasn't president, there would be no Israel, and there probably would be no Middle East. And you saw that when they shockingly started shooting at everybody all over the Middle East. If they had a nuclear weapon, they would have used that. There might not be a Middle East as we know it today, but there definitely, in my opinion, there would not have been an Israel.
0: Wow. That's a pretty bold statement there from President Trump, that had we not struck Operation Midnight Hammer, there would be no Israel, because Iran would have gotten a nuke. It's a news-making moment indeed. This is Griff Jenkins on the Guy Benson Show. We've got more of that coming up.
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7: President Trump says he's still deciding if he'll restart major combat operations in Iran. Trump was asked by reporters at the White House today about his comments to Axios that he's considering a massive attack on Iran. Trump said he hasn't decided yet, adding, "We're talking to Iran right now." He says he believes Iran is very serious about negotiating. This as the U.S. and Iran have renewed attacks against each other. Iran's now claiming new drone strikes against U.S. military facilities in Bahrain, Jordan, and Kuwait.
8: A series of explosions were heard on Friday near a military base in northern Iraq that hosts American forces. A video posted on X by Kurdish broadcaster Rudaz shows at least one drone being intercepted. The attacks came hours after the U.S. military said it completed a 13th consecutive night of strikes on Iran. I'm Monica Nelson.
7: Basketball star LeBron James has chosen the Philadelphia 76ers to perhaps be the final NBA team he plays for. He made the announcement on X. ESPN says it's a two-year deal worth $8 million. James had said he was pretty sure he'd played his last game, but after some thought, he writes, he believes he could help bring a championship back to the city of Philadelphia. And James thanked the city of Los Angeles, where he just spent the last eight seasons playing for the Lakers, winning the NBA title in 2020. A rescheduled White House Correspondents' Dinner is set for tonight after an assassination attempt caused the cancellation of the original April event. The venue's been moved to the Waldorf Astoria in Washington, D.C. instead of the Washington Hilton. There's also a shorter guest list, and the Secret Service has said there'll be enhanced security for tonight's event. Charges against 31-year-old Cole Allen of California are still in a pretrial phase. Allen's accused of sprinting through security at the original dinner with guns and knives in what prosecutors say was an attempt to assassinate Trump and other White House officials. I'm Scott Carr.
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16: News on the Radio Oklahoma News Network. I'm Trey Davis. Many data center developers and 23 Republican governors signed the president's pledge to protect ratepayers and the environment from the cost to expand the nation's energy infrastructure. Governor Kevin Stitt.
17: Your electricity bills aren't going to go up. Your water bills aren't going to go up. We already have one of the largest data centers in the country, Google. To us, it's a non-issue.
16: Trump's doubling down on data center protections come as opposition to data centers grow under what many suspect is China's secret social media influence. 50 or more employees at the Tulsa Pepsi bottling plant will soon be out of work. PepsiCo filed the required WARN notice to give state agencies 60 days to prepare to assist impacted workers with employment resources and training opportunities. The company has not said when the layoffs will occur or the number of employees affected. An Oklahoma City man faces 20 years to life for allegedly distributing the synthetic opioid cyclophene. Federal authorities unsealed the indictment of 37-year-old Colin Shane Kirby. The charges stem from a joint investigation between the DEA and the Oklahoma State Bureau of Narcotics and Dangerous Drugs. The water crisis at Cedar Lake took a new direction as residents let the State Water Resources Board know of their concerns. The group vocally objected to the board's intent to consider permitting three illegal dams built by CNF Ranch and Coffee Grounds LLC, of which former Senate leader Glenn Coffey has an interest. The group says their once floating docks are now sitting on dry land. The board tabled the matter until September. The city of Guymon is experiencing increased demand and usage by residents. The extreme heat is only adding to that demand. As a result, the mayor has declared a Stage 3 water emergency. Residents with odd addresses may only water their lawns on Saturday between 7 p.m. and 11 a.m. Residents with even-numbered addresses may only water on Sunday during the same time frame. I'm Trey Davis on the Radio Oklahoma News Network.
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0: new generation of conservative talk. 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Fox News. 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Filling in for Guy Benson, here's Griff Jenkins.
1: Ah, happy Friday. It is Griff Jenkins, your humble D.C. correspondent and weekend co-host of Fox and Friends, filling in for the great Guy Benson, who's got some important time off taking care of a brand new daughter. We congratulate him. Hope he is having a wonderful Friday as we are here. And, you know, I thought it would be fun maybe to go to the shrink couch for a little bit and maybe talk about what is going on in our highly polarized, highly partisan, divided country, because no one understands it better than the therapist who hear it on a daily basis. Not to discount the other reasons that we all go to therapists to help understand our own lives better and make improvements, but also in the age of the not yet medically recorded as an official condition, but often referred to, as President Trump talks about, Trump derangement syndrome. We're lucky on the Guy Benson Show to have in studio with us Dr. Jonathan Alpert, a therapist with a great book out, Therapy Nation, really pulls back the curtain on what's going on. And Dr. Alpert, thanks for joining me.
2: Thanks, Griff, for having me.
1: Yeah, no, it's great having you here. And you and I have spoken a lot. We often text each other and talk about what's going on. But you penned a piece this week that I thought was really, really important, and I hadn't thought about it. And coming from someone in your line of work, it gave all the more weight to it. It's a piece up now in the Washington Examiner with the title, Why Therapy is Making America More Polarized. Explain.
2: Yeah, and if you think about it, why are the people who are supposed to be helping mend divides and helping people to be healthier actually creating bigger divisions in our country? And in my book, Therapy Nation, I talk about how I actually think therapists are making people sicker and weaker and more divided. And I think the problem, I started to see it about, well, probably a decade ago when Trump first came into the scene. And people would come into my office. They would talk about how they're going to leave the country, how Trump is Hitler, so on and so forth. So there was such hatred, and it really wasn't rooted in fact. And I would try to work with these patients and really try to help them to think about things in a healthier way. But then this sort of morphed into people cutting out family members if they don't like the way they voted. So it becomes a big issue around Thanksgiving or Christmas and other holidays. And now we have therapists that are actually encouraging this. They're fueling this estrangement, and it's a real problem in our society.
1: It's really dangerous. And the Wall Street Journal has a piece up this week. The title, Are Therapists to Blame for Rise in Adults Cutting Parents Off? It's an interesting read. It's a deep dive in it. They talk about 25% of the population is estranged from or has cut ties with a relative. And I love one of the questions that the piece asks the reader right off the top. Is it really good therapy to break your mother's heart? I mean, it is astonishing to hear you to come with facts and explain to us that some therapists are actually encouraging this, breaking their mother's heart or cutting off their ties with this family member. You've been studying this for years. How do we get here?
2: Yeah, never a good idea to break your mother's heart,
1: no.
2: Of course. You know, we got here because people have such hatred for Trump, and it's become part of their identity, and people are more focused on politics and their hatred towards him than other things in life that I think are far more important, such as family, careers, hobbies, and other interests. But people have become hyper fixated on

0: But it's a real pathology. And I did write about this in the Wall Street Journal back in November. It's a real pathology. When you have people who are staying up at night, they can't sleep, they're highly anxious, they think the world is ending because of Trump. That's a serious pathology, and it's worth paying some attention to.
1: How much, Jonathan, do you think the media plays into this? Social media, particularly, people spend a lot of time doom scrolling, as they say. How much do you think it lies with the role of social media, or even the media at large, which is often largely attacking the president?
0: Well, both are a huge problem. We had a psychiatrist that went on MSNBC last year, and she was instructing people, cut people off if you don't like the way that they voted. So that's bad advice, and that's not advice I would ever give to someone. I would remind people that politics and a politician should never get between you and a loved one. Social media is another big problem. People surround themselves in a certain echo chamber. They only hear what they want to hear. They're not looking at the other side. So they're heavily biased, and they're really taking that to heart, and it creates bigger problems.
1: Do you think sometimes the social media companies are also to blame? Because, you know, if you are on X, formerly known as Twitter, or you're on Instagram, and you know, these algorithms, like, oh, here's things that Griff likes. He loves surfing. He loves, you know, cycling and whatever. And you know, it'll funnel that. I was noticing just even today, you know, the Iran war is really a big topic. It's front and center, and we don't know what the president's about to do, but it certainly seems like he's about to escalate his attacks. So I'm kind of looking for some stuff, and then next thing I know, for the next 3 hours, my feed is just all about that.
0: Oh, yeah. Big tech is watching. If you're into dogs, you'll be flooded with videos of dogs. If you're into surfing like you are. So if you're hating Trump, you'll get all sorts of memes and videos that support that pathology.
1: Do you think that some of the blame also lies with politicians? And I've been in Washington for more than 30 years, and obviously we have two parties, Republicans and Democrats, and they're always attacking each other. Although there was a time when there was actually some semblance of bipartisanship, which we rarely ever see.
0: Those were the good old days.
1: The good old days that we rarely see again. However, it is the first time, and even it wasn't entirely like this, I recall, in the first Trump administration. But now, with the exception of Senator John Fetterman, you have an entire political party that at every turn turns every conversation into bashing and demonizing President Trump. Do you think that does affect the American psyche?
0: Oh, of course. And you got to love Fetterman for being a voice of reason. But when you have politicians who are demonizing the president and are contributing to the poison that's out there, you know, these are elected officials. These are people in a position of power and authority. So the people out there start to believe it. And, you know, in the old days, people would say shooters would be assassins or hearing voices when you look at John Hinckley. And nowadays, the shooters are actually hearing voices, but they're the voices of these politicians, they're the voices of speaking heads on TV, pundits, and it's a problem. And people really need to watch what they say.
1: Yeah, and therapists need to watch what they're saying. You know, you write in your piece, and you've written about this before, which is really interesting. I want you to sort of explain for our listeners, you know, if someone comes in and they have this predisposition of something, and in this case, animus towards President Trump, or you just don't hate the guy, whatever you think about him, the therapists are in many ways kind of validating that person's feelings. Talk to me about that.
0: They sure are. And we should not be discriminating against patients just because of the way they voted. If you think about if someone's having a medical crisis and they go to the ER, but they're wearing a MAGA hat, should they be turned away? Of course not. But we have that happening in my profession. We have therapists that refuse to treat someone if they voted for Trump. And I mean, I have patients who voted for Trump, patients who voted for Harris. I just look at the problem. I look at the mental health concern, whether it's depression, anxiety.

0: anxiety, and I try to treat that. But we have therapists who are using their office as a way to put their ideologies out there and discriminate against people. And they're doing people a big disservice. But this problem really starts in graduate school, where we have programs that are out there where they're teaching people a certain model where you're either oppressed or you're the oppressor. You're rich, you're poor. If you're white, you must be the oppressor. If you're anything but white, you must be the oppressed. And this is what these young therapists are taking out into the field with them.
1: You know, when you talk about the troubling realities in your industry, as you wrote in Therapy Nation, is one of the realities that you find that we as a nation are perhaps too dependent on therapy?
0: I think we are. And if you look at where we're at now, there's more access to therapy and mental health services than ever before, yet we have higher rates of anxiety and depression. So you have to wonder what's going on. But I do think we're too dependent, and therapists have pathologized ordinary life experiences. So if you have a bad day or even a bad week, that doesn't necessarily mean that you're depressed. If you have a fight with your boss or a friend, that doesn't mean that that person is toxic or a narcissist. But we have therapists that are throwing these labels out there, and they're pathologizing what I would consider ordinary life experiences. And these are experiences that help us to grow and become stronger as people, and they shouldn't be pathologized.
1: When you look across the industry, not just in your practice, but industry whole, and you talk about the polarization growing, is there a demographic? Is there an age group where you're seeing it more prevalent than others?
0: You know, I used to think it was limited to 20s, 30s, and maybe early 40s. But what I'm seeing is really shocking, or what I've been seeing over the past few years. I know people in their 70s and even into their 80s who have told me that they hope Trump gets shot, or too bad the shooter missed. So you would think by the time you get to be that age, you don't let politics bother you that way, and there are more important things to think about in life. But unfortunately, that's not the case.
1: That's just an astonishing reality, because I'm 55, I'm in my mid-50s, and I joke, you know, there's some advantages to getting older. One is you lose some of the anxieties of your 20s and 30s, you know, not to say that you don't care, but you're like, I don't care.
0: Or you get better at dealing with
1: that. Or you get better at dealing with that. But to hear that is really going into really people that shouldn't have it. That, how do you fix that?
0: Well, I wish I had the solution, but you know, I try to help people understand that there are bigger and more important things in life, that this is just a 4-year term or 8 years if someone's elected to a second term. And try to really get them to shift their focus to other things that might be important in life beyond the politics.
1: Dr. Jonathan Alpert, he is the author of Therapy Nation, and he has really given us a lot to think about. Can you stay with me for a minute?
0: Sure.
1: I got a couple more questions. I'm putting you on the couch, doctor. How about that? This is Griff Jenkins on the Guy Benson Show. A lot more with Dr. Jonathan Alpert when we come back.
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0: Welcome back to the Guy Benson Show. This is Griff Jenkins on a gorgeous Friday, and we are talking now with America's greatest therapist, Jonathan Alford, who has a great book out, Therapy Nation. And Jonathan, I held you over because we're having such an important conversation about how therapists are really polarizing the country and causing people to cut off. But I want to talk about, I'm worried about the mental state of New Yorkers. I spend a lot of time up here coming up to fill in on the, or to do the weekend show. I live in actually DC, but, you know, watching what Mayor Zohran Mamdani is doing is got to be sort of weighing on the conscience of New Yorkers in their daily life. And living in New York City is tough enough just getting by day to day. But with the stuff he's driving, with really class warfare about billionaires and Ken Griffin for Ken Griffin's place and talking about what an evil person he is and demonizing billionaires, to the anti-Semitic sort of tone he's taken earlier this week. You may have seen Mayor Mamdani literally calling for Netanyahu's arrest, having this to say. This is cut 23. I want you to listen to this.
1: Benjamin Netanyahu is a war criminal, the architect of a horrific genocide against the Palestinian people. He is responsible for the killing of more than 73,000 people, for the maiming of tens of thousands of children as those who survive undergo amputation without anesthesia, for the targeting of neonatal hospitals and maternity care centers, denying newborns even the chance to live, for the countless people he starved as he blocked food and humanitarian aid from reaching them, for the gunning down of hundreds of aid workers and journalists. And just last month, the UN confirmed that Palestinian children continue to be deliberately targeted and killed by Israeli armed forces, more than 8 months after the so-called ceasefire.
0: Just astounding. Astounding comments there, in, you know, setting aside how we could spend the next 30 minutes picking apart the lack of facts in what he's saying, about genocide and everything else, just to have your mayor, like, you're the mayor. Like, deal with parks, libraries, schools, and trash pickup. And he's going into this lane. And, you know, we just shortly after, and, you know, we're seeing where the investigation goes, but in two separate incidences, in one case, a man was stabbed, a Jewish person, and they yelled, Allah Akbar. And you just wonder, like, what do you make of, do you think Mayor Mamdani is in any way affecting the psyche of New Yorkers?
2: Oh, absolutely. And that's what I was talking about earlier, when you have elected officials put in messages out there that someone's bad or a country's evil or what he did with the genocide, that information gets into the wrong head and it gets into the head of a crazy person like we saw play out yesterday, and they commit bad crimes. They commit crimes, and this is Mamdani's New York. And you're right, he should probably focus on potholes instead of trying to deal with international affairs. And maybe he should actually take a visit to the Holocaust Museum to learn what a real genocide is.
0: Well, and, you know, it shocks me that, look, he's the mayor of the biggest city in America.
2: And the biggest Jewish population, you know, outside of Israel.
0: The largest Jewish population, exactly, outside of Israel. And, you know, he's got a war on landlords. He's got a war on billionaires. And he's, you know, really leaning into Netanyahu is a war criminal, needs to be arrested. And you just wonder, particularly for Jewish residents, I've only got about 30 seconds, but your final thoughts on you know, where we're headed.
2: Well, I think hating billionaires and wealthy people has never been a good strategy to help a city prosper. I mean, he doesn't recognize that billionaires and wealthy people bring in so much business, open up jobs, help to beautify the city. Yeah.
0: So don't kill the billionaires. We need them. Jonathan Alford, his book is Therapy Nation. Go get it. Thank you for being here.
2: Thank you, Griff.
0: And we'll be back on the Guy Benson Show.

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